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The planets are aligning. I think Van Halen will be getting back together eventually. I think this is the first page of the great chapter after Eddie Van Halen. David Lee Roth canceled his North American tour. Still playing Sturgis, so we don't really know what's going on. Sammy Hagar, also confused, reaches out publicly, "Hey, I hope everything's all right and there's not some sort of health issue. Why don't you come play a show with me?" An open invitation to past Van Halen lead singers together. Now, Thursday, David Lee Roth, Alex Van Halen will be on stage together, not performing, but at a panel in Fargo. I say we get Wolfgang Van Halen and kick this sucker off. 96.9 The Eagle.

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How about that air quality in the U.S. in the top five worst cities? Cove, Oregon, Ontario, Oregon, La Grande, Boise, Twin Falls. It's not looking good. How are you handling all the smoke? I'm doing completely fine. Dude, I was in the bars in the 80s. This is nothing. My socks used to smell like smoke after a night out. 96.9 The Eagle.

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1: Chris Jericho is back to tame the seven seas for his seventh Rock and Wrestling Rager. We're sending one winner and a guest straight into the madness. Sail from Miami to Bimini aboard the Norwegian Jewel this November for 4 days of wild slams, jams, laughs, and chaos. 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
1: 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It's time to get your rock on with Steve Gorman and April Rose. It's Steve Gorman Rocks. Welcome to the show.
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0: It's time for Questionable Wisdom on Steve Gorman Rocks. Here's April Rose with tonight's question.
1: Listening on Z100 out in Missoula, we have Mason who needs some advice. Now, Mason shares an Amazon Prime account with his parents, and yesterday, his dad placed an order for lingerie to be delivered to a hotel downtown. Now, Mason's 90% sure that his dad purchased the lingerie for another woman and is having an affair. Steve, what should he do?
2: Oh, boy. Well, Mason, the first thing you need to do is take this bit of information and hold it over your dad's head until he pays for your own Amazon account, okay? Just for starters, we got to separate church and state there. But actually, and I know this is going to sound boring, Mason, talk to your dad. For all you know, he and your mom have a weekly shindig at a downtown hotel to add a little spice to their relationship. I mean, you don't know that it's not for your mom. And so, as a first step, just talk to your dad. Ask him what he thinks you should do. I mean, you'll know the minute you tell him if it was for your mom or another woman. You know if he's lying or not. But go to him and say, "Dad, I don't know what to do with this information. Help me." Put it in his lap, because as his father, he should offer you some advice. Generally speaking, nobody understands the inner workings of a relationship other than the two people involved. There's just no way to wade into this potential grease fire any other way than going directly to your dad and going, "Dad, here's the deal. I don't know what to do." And that as a first step. I'm not going to tell you what to do ultimately, but to start this process, which admittedly, oh, it's a grease fire, you got to step lightly. Go talk to the old man. 96.9 The Eagle.
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0: If you woke up today in the same shirt you wore yesterday, then you're listening to the right radio station. This is Steve Gorman Rocks.

Kansas Carry On Wayward Son on Steve Gorman Rocks. My son just turned 26 this week. And like probably pretty much anybody who's ever had a kid, there were years when I thought, well, he's just going wayward. You know, he's going off the plantation here. Both my kids, my 26-year-old son and my 24-year-old daughter, there were moments where I thought, gosh, I don't know what's going on. And I look back now and it's very easy to see. They were just going through age-appropriate transformations. Growth is oftentimes not pretty. And with teenagers and even kids in their young 20s, there's a lot of learning, a lot of bumps and bruises along the way. Happy to say, both my kids have really hit a new stride in the last couple of years. Adulthood seems to be finding its way into both of their lives. And it's a really, really lovely thing. I'm about to have a road trip with my son in a few weeks. We're going to move him from L.A. to Chicago, and I'm going to do it with him. And I am looking so forward to it. I can't imagine spending 4 days in a car with my son 5 years ago. But now, I can't wait. 96.9 The Eagle.

0: 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Steve Gorman, sports is coming up.
1: 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Oh, yeah.
0: And later this hour, today in rock music history. But right now, here's some history for you. Jimi Hendrix, Voodoo Child.
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2: Steve Gorman Sports. I saw a story today about the Ohio State Buckeyes. They have a new corporate partnership with J.P. Morgan Chase, and there will be jersey patches for all Ohio State teams, all 36 teams, football, basketball, baseball, volleyball, you name it. There's going to be a patch that says J.P. Morgan Chase with the logo on there. And, of course, people are saying this is terrible. It's a sellout. Well, it's a $17 million per year bonus for the athletic program. And for me, I say, yeah, why not? Why wouldn't you do this? All of the panic talk about college athletes are supposed to be amateurs and why are we letting them get paid for their name, image, and likeness? And here's another step toward the corporatization of everything that is holy about sports. Stop it, okay? There was never such a thing as amateur athletics. The NCAA invented the term student athlete to avoid workers' compensation lawsuits in the 1950s. If a kid is going to go to college and be expected to go to class and make grades and commit to a full-time life as an athlete, the least you can do is give them a little money to afford lunch. My gosh. For every football player making big money on an NIL, there's a bunch of other athletes not making squat. Call it what it is. It's semi-professional sports at the very least. Good for those kids that the school's taking in $17 million a year. Now it's up to the school to make sure that trickles down to those kids' pockets.
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18: 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But if you log off, take a step back from all the hype, you'll find that the actual keys to a longer, healthier life are hiding in plain sight. There are four of them. Number one, nutrition. The Mediterranean diet really is the gold standard. Number two, exercise. You should be getting 150 minutes of moderate intensity exercise or 75 minutes of vigorous intensity exercise every week, plus strength training and stretching. Number three, sleep. Sleep is when your body and your brain repair themselves. You should be getting 7 to 9 hours a night. And finally, number four often gets forgotten, socialization. It's not a bonus. It's a necessity for a healthy life, finding a sense of community, purpose, and belonging. I'm Dr. Sanjay Gupta, helping you live a better life.
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0: Guns N' Roses, Sweet Child of Mine from Appetite for Destruction, 1987. I'm going to see Guns N' Roses next week. It's been forever, and I'm really, really looking forward to it. When I was 7 years old, let me tell you something. I loved nothing on earth more than School's Out by Alice Cooper.
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Alice Cooper, School's Out. I said before we heard that song, I loved that song when I was seven. I remember so clearly being at the pool, just the community pool in my neighborhood, a town called Severna Park, Maryland. And we would be at the St. Andrews Swim Club, and the lifeguard, the head lifeguard, his name was Ronnie, and he had an AM transistor radio, and it was up on his lifeguard chair. And that one little radio was the music soundtrack to my summers growing up as a kid. And when School's Out hit those airwaves, I mean, every kid that I knew would lose their minds every time it started. Like, just imagine you're at the pool. There's a radio playing, not too loud at all. You can hear the music, sort of, but it's not really booming. But every time that song would start, Ronnie would turn it up. And every single kid around the pool would immediately jump up, scream, we'd give each other five, not a high five, just five. And then everybody would, like, jump into the pool to celebrate. Those are some good days, man. That song, every time it came on, was exactly what I needed. Speaking of which, here's the Cars with Just What I Needed. 96.9, The Eagle.

0: 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Here's your host, Steve Gorman.
1: It is July the 28th. It's time for a quick look back. How about a musical history lesson?
2: I am strapped in, Steve. Ready to go. Let's do this.
1: On this day in 2011, Meatloaf, at that time 63 years old, passed out on stage during a gig in Pittsburgh. About 10 minutes after he regained his composure backstage. And what did he do? My man walked back on stage and finished the show.
2: What?
1: On this day in 1973, the Watkins Glen Outdoor Summer Jam outside Watkins Glen, New York, was held. Check out the lineup. The Allman Brothers, the Grateful Dead, and the band.
2: Whoa.
1: If you're wondering how many people attended, 600,000.
2: What?
1: 150,000 tickets were sold, but 450,000 people simply stormed in. That's not a bad day of rock and roll music. On this day in 1969, police in Moscow, Soviet Union, reported that thousands of public phone booths had been vandalized. Thieves were stealing parts of the phones to convert their acoustic guitars to electric. 1969, behind the Iron Curtain, people were breaking into public phone booths and stealing pieces to go electric. That's the power of rock and roll music right there. Finally, happy birthday to Simon Kirk, the drummer for Free and Bad Company, a drummer for whom I owe a huge debt because I've been ripping that guy off for as long as I've been playing drums. Happy birthday, Simon. 96.9, the Eagle.
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13: A better life with Dr. Sanjay Gupta.
14: They say consistency is key, but sometimes you just gotta switch it up. A new study out of Harvard School of Public Health found that varying your exercise routine could add years to your life. What exercise someone did didn't matter much. What did matter was that all the exercises together worked all the muscle groups in their body. Now, an added benefit to changing things up is it can help you push through the plateau effect. That's when your body gets so efficient at doing something that you actually stop getting better at it. And we know from previous research that specializing in any one sport at a young age can make someone actually more prone to injury. And as experts we talk to point out, even elite athletes switch up things with their workouts, making sure to target strength, cardio, flexibility, balance, and doing that every single week. I'm Dr. Sanjay Gupta, helping you live a better life.
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Austin, More Than a Feeling from the self-titled debut album that is 50 years old this year. 1976, the bicentennial summer. What do you remember about that summer? There was so much hype and so much excitement about the bicentennial. It was really, really fantastic. I was still 10 years old, just shy of my 11th birthday. And I can tell you this, the firework display on the golf course in Hopkinsville, Kentucky for 1976's 4th of July, man, that was like nothing I'd ever seen before. I was already old enough to know what fireworks were. I'd seen several shows, but they went all out for the bicentennial. And I mean, I'm talking about what would normally be 3 minutes or 4 minutes of fireworks was like seven or eight. I mean, nothing like you see nowadays, like by the Brooklyn Bridge when it's 45 minutes. But for me at 10, with them pumping in the sounds of the Battle Hymn of the Republic or stuff like that, you know, just music from the Boston Pops blasting over the PA, that fireworks show, that was one for the ages. 96.9, The Eagle.

when you just don't seem to have as much to lose. 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

0: Scorpions with Wind of Change on Steve Gorman Rocks. April Rose, a little before your time as a diehard rocker, late 80s, early 90s, this was actually 1990, that song was so big all over the world, but especially in Eastern Europe. Now, stay with me for a second. There's been a rumor floating around for 30 years now that has just gotten more and more wind in its sails, and it has led to an incredible podcast called Wind of Change. And here is the rumor. The CIA co-wrote that song.
1: No.
0: With Scorpions in part of their efforts to destabilize the Soviet Union in the dying days of that empire.
1: What?
0: Rock music was really, really big in the Soviet Union on the black market, like underground. People listened to AC/DC. They listened to Motley Crue. They listened to Led Zeppelin. They couldn't buy the albums in regular stores, but there was an underground black market scene, and music was a huge part of the culture of the Soviet Union. And at the time when it looked like the Soviet Union was just about to fall off the rails, the CIA was actively doing what it could with artists of all genres, with all kinds of culturally significant people to influence the youth to rise up and overthrow their government. And the song Wind of Change was written as a cultural weapon in the Cold War. This is a rumor that has been flying around Washington for years. And there is an entire podcast about it called Wind of Change. I've listened to it, and it's amazing. 96.9.

0: Alice in Chains, Wood on Steve Gorman Rocks. I just saw something I've never really thought about and I didn't know, which is a bunch of McDonald's hacks, secrets about McDonald's that you might not know. If you want hot, fresh French fries, order them unsalted. Unsalted fries means they have to make them right away, so you get them very hot and fresh. And then you know what you can say? Give me some salt packs on the side. How about that? How about this one? The folded egg versus the round egg. The folded egg is the pre-made egg they put on their biscuit sandwiches and McGriddles. A rounded egg is a fresh cracked egg that goes on the McMuffins. So if you want the rounded egg, the fresh egg, you got to get a McMuffin. Who thinks about this stuff? I just order that food and eat it. A poor man's Big Mac? You can get a little mini Big Mac for half the price if you order a McDouble with no ketchup or mustard, but add them to add mac sauce and shredded lettuce. Okay, get a McDouble with no ketchup or mustard, add mac sauce and lettuce. Whoa, man, some people have put a lot of thought into their McDonald's orders.
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6: I don't know about you, but my social media feeds are flooded with lotions and potions and gadgets, all promising to unlock different components of longevity. But if you log off, take a step back from all the hype, you'll find that the actual keys to a longer, healthier life are hiding in plain sight. There are four of them. Number one, nutrition. The Mediterranean diet really is the gold standard. Number two, exercise. You should be getting 150 minutes of moderate intensity exercise or 75 minutes of vigorous intensity exercise every week, plus strength training and stretching. Number three, sleep. Sleep is when your body and your brain repair themselves. You should be getting 7 to 9 hours a night. And finally, number four, often gets forgotten, socialization. It's not a bonus. It's a necessity for a healthy life, finding a sense of community, purpose, and belonging. I'm Dr. Sanjay Gupta, helping you live a better life.
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0: 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Depending on your source, Back in Black has sold anywhere from 30 to 50 million copies worldwide. That is a banger, to be sure. Speaking in Tongues, 1983, a commercial apex for the Talking Heads. This is Burning Down the House.
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Burning Down the House, Talking Heads on Steve Gorman Rocks. When the album Speaking in Tongues came out in 1983, that was the first song on the album, and it was the lead single. And boy, did it get a lot of attention. MTV played the video constantly. Radio stations all over the world played that song. And it was the tour for that album that really, really put the Talking Heads at a whole new level. It was filmed and eventually released as a concert film called Stop Making Sense. That is the greatest concert film of all time, in my humble opinion. If you've never seen Stop Making Sense, please, please pull it up and turn it up as soon as you can. The band Queen was working on their album called The Game, 1979-1980. And John Deacon loved the sounds of modern dance music. And he said, you know what? I got a bass line that we can put a dance song to. Let's try this on for size. And that is what turned into Another One Bites the Dust. 96.9 The Eagle.

0: Us and Them, Pink Floyd on Steve Gorman at Rock. Steve, if you could go back in time and be the drummer for any mainstream rock band, what band would you step in for?
1: Well, I know you think I'm going to say the Beatles. That's not who I would step in for, because I would hate to hear what I would do to those drum parts, because Ringo's perfect and they're all great. And I would say the same for Led Zeppelin. Like, I love those tracks so much. So my answer would be the Rolling Stones, not because I don't think Charlie Watts is a genius, but I think that I've ripped him off so much that I feel like I could have come up with stuff pretty similar. Put it this way. I don't think if I'd been there, I would have messed the band up. I could have done a good Charlie Watts imitation that would have gotten us all through. Although I am about a foot too tall.
0: That's true. You'd be towering over all of them. Is that a thing for guys? They're like, don't stand close to me because you're going to make me look short.
1: Yeah, of course. Oh, man. It's like dudes don't want to be standing next to you if you're 6'3". But then if you do the just subtle squat or lean forward a little bit just to level it off, then they get it. You don't have to do that. I'm like, okay, whatever. You can't win.
0: So kind.
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15: 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But if you log off, take a step back from all the hype, you'll find that the actual keys to a longer, healthier life are hiding in plain sight. There are four of them. Number one, nutrition. The Mediterranean diet really is the gold standard. Number two, exercise. You should be getting 150 minutes of moderate intensity exercise or 75 minutes of vigorous intensity exercise every week, plus strength training and stretching. Number three, sleep. Sleep is when your body and your brain repair themselves. You should be getting 7 to 9 hours a night. And finally, number four often gets forgotten, socialization. It's not a bonus. It's a necessity for a healthy life, finding a sense of community, purpose, and belonging. I'm Dr. Sanjay Gupta, helping you live a better life.
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24: 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Now, let's get back to the music. This is Steve Gorman Rocks.

Tom Sawyer, Rush on Steve Gorman Rocks. As Rush is continuing their tour around the globe with new drummer Annika Niles, who's beautifully and brilliantly and more than capably sitting in Neil Peart's chair for this tour. It really is fantastic to see the love and support they're receiving. I know for Geddy Lee and Alex Lifeson, it was not an easy decision to go on the road again without the great Neil Peart. But of course, I also knew they would, if they chose to do so, find a drummer who's more than capable to do it with the respect and the awe required to be in that chair. What I've really loved is seeing all the other musicians from around the planet that are going to Rush shows, posting about it, talking about it. They're getting so much love and support from the musical community. And why not? The members of Rush have been great friends to each other, and they've been wonderful ambassadors for rock music. A really, really thoughtful, very intelligent group of men. And I, for one, am thrilled they're getting this last lap on the track. And, of course, by last lap, I mean I hope it's the kind of lap that lasts 10 years. 96.9 The Eagle.

0: Bad Company on Steve Gorman Rocks. Feel like making love in April. With that in mind, I'm not going to ask if these things make you feel like making love, but are they kind of a turn on? General things, tropes we see in movies, rom-coms. Let's start with this. When you see someone biting their lip a little bit, is that a turn on, honestly, to anybody?
1: Oh, I mean, like, maybe if a girl does it, but if a guy were to be doing that, I just feel like you're just uncomfortably trying too hard. Like, it's a little creepy, don't you think?
0: I think if a guy bites his lip, he's the kind of guy who's going to look at you an hour into the drive and go, I'm getting kind of nappy. Do you want to take the wheel for a minute?
1: Right.
0: What do you think about someone whispering in your ear?
1: I had a guy do that one time. I was at a bar and he came up and he whispered in my ear and he said, I want to lick your, and it's something that I can't say. I could say exit hole. Can I say
0: oh
1: that?
0: Oh my God, you just did.
1: Yeah. I did. And it was so jarring. So now I'm traumatized. Anytime a guy whispers, I feel like I'm just kind of on guard.
0: If I were going to whisper in a woman's ear in a bar with the intention of turning her on, I would literally walk up and this is what I'd whisper. I love doing laundry and dishes. 96.9, The Eagle.

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2: Steve Gorman Sports. I saw a story today about the Ohio State Buckeyes. They have a new corporate partnership with J.P. Morgan Chase, and there will be jersey patches for all Ohio State teams, all 36 teams, football, basketball, baseball, volleyball, you name it. There's going to be a patch that says J.P. Morgan Chase with the logo on there. And, of course, people are saying this is terrible. It's a sellout. Well, it's a $17 million per year bonus for the athletic program. And for me, I say, yeah, why not? Why wouldn't you do this? All of the panic talk about college athletes are supposed to be amateurs, and why are we letting them get paid for their name, image, and likeness? And here's another step toward the corporatization of everything that is holy about sports. Stop it, okay? There was never such a thing as amateur athletics. The NCAA invented the term student athlete to avoid workers' compensation lawsuits in the 1950s. If a kid is going to go to college and be expected to go to class and make grades and commit to a full-time life as an athlete, the least you can do is give them a little money to afford lunch. My gosh. For every football player making big money on an NIL, there's a bunch of other athletes not making squat. Call it what it is. It's semi-professional sports at the very least. Good for those kids that the school's taking in $17 million a year. Now it's up to the school to make sure that trickles down to those kids' pockets.
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17: Staying active every day will go a long way towards helping you live a happy, healthy, and pain-free life. And there's perhaps no movement more fundamental than walking. It reinforces the alignment, stability, and coordinated muscle activation that supports how your body moves, whether you're doing strenuous exercise or simply going about your daily life. This is according to Dana Santis, a strength and conditioning specialist. Even though you walk every day, Dana does say you can make small adjustments to immediately improve your walking mechanics. So, keep your rib cage stacked over your pelvis. Avoid leaning over or arching your lower back. Allow your arms to swing naturally in coordination with your legs. Keep your gaze forward, your jaw relaxed, and then just breathe in through your nose and out through your mouth. I'm Dr. Sanjay Gupta, helping you live a better life.
18: 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Yeah. So you have to hide it in their food like a dog.
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0: Birds, do they chew it and then vomit it up? 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

0: The Tubes' She's a Beauty from the Outside Inside album on Steve Gorman Rocks. How about the song that changed everything for Metallica? They'd already laid the groundwork. This is the song that lit the fuse that has kept them on top of the world ever since. Here's Enter Sandman.
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1: 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On this day back in 1979, Aerosmith performed for the last time with guitarist Joe Perry for 5 years. The show was at Municipal Stadium in Cleveland as part of the World Series of Rock, where Aerosmith were the headliners. So here's what went down. Tensions were high backstage when Joe Perry's wife, Alyssa, threw a glass of milk at bass player Tom Hamilton's wife. So when Steven Tyler confronted Joe about his wife's actions, an argument just exploded, and Joe right then and there quit the band. That's right, Joe Perry quit Aerosmith over spilt milk. Well, 5 years later, everyone patched things up. Joe was back, making the band whole again, and the whole incident was swept under the rug. That's your Classic Rock Rewind. I'm April Rose, and this is Steve Gorman Rocks.
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0: Cheap Trick with the Flame. You just heard on Classic Rock Rewind. They went to number one on the singles chart with that song. I'll tell you a story about the late 80s and Cheap Trick. I heard about the Flame before I heard the Flame. It was written in maybe Rolling Stone or maybe Spin that they were going to put out a single that they didn't write. That they had capitulated to the label's demands and that they were basically not the same old Cheap Trick. And I thought, well, I'm going to hear it first. I mean, a lot of my favorite artists have done songs they didn't write. Who cares? And then I had friends that love Cheap Trick. When they heard it, they said, oh, it's soft. It's pop. It's a mushy ballad. I can tell you right now, the first time I heard The Flame, I said, man, that is awesome. It's perfect. Robin Zander delivers a vocal. What other male singer in 1988 is going to match that? The drum track from Bunny Carlos, fantastic. Everything about that song always worked for me. I wasn't trying to be contrarian for contrarian's sake with all my rock friends. I was just telling them what I thought. Cheap Trick the Flame is awesome.
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14: There are lots of things you can measure to get an idea of how healthy you are at any given moment. Temperature, heart rate, blood pressure, just to name a few. But how about how healthy you will be and how long you're likely to live? According to a new study out of the University at Buffalo, two simple strength tests are pretty accurate at predicting longevity in older women. One is hand grip strength, and the other is how quickly people can stand up from a seated position without using their arms. By the way, I remember interviewing former President Jimmy Carter when he was quite old and being really impressed how he just popped out of the chair without using his arms. Not a lot of older people can actually do that. But I think the message here is that maintaining strength as you age is going to help you perform everyday activities, but also help you avoid injury and stay independent. I'm Dr. Sanjay Gupta, helping you live a better life.
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0: Did you ever go to Dairy Queen and you get a vanilla cone and then they dip it in chocolate and the chocolate hardens? 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

The Who behind Blue Eyes on Steve Gorman Rocks. There were a few tears in some eyes in Indiana last week. This is one of those stories you just can't believe it's true. You got to go back 5 years. 5 years ago, near Lincoln, Nebraska, a dog named Chong escaped from his backyard, and for 5 years, his owners have been trying to find him. No luck at all. They just figured, well, I mean, he ran away. Maybe someone scooped him up. Maybe, God forbid, he's no longer with us. This is in 2021 that Chong disappeared, and last week, the family got a phone call. Somebody had found Chong because of his microchip, 640 miles away at a truck stop in Indiana. The family reunited with their dog after 5 years, and Chong absolutely remembered them when they got around. It's awesome. I can't imagine going 5 years without one of my pets. But if I did get him back after 5 years, I think I'd forgive him if he didn't remember me. I don't remember what I had for lunch yesterday, for crying out loud. 96.9 The Eagle.

0: Soundgarden, Black Hole Sun, kicking off the fifth and final hour of a Tuesday night for Steve Gorman Rocks. We've got Queen, Motley Crue, Stevie Nicks, Tom Petty, Bryan Adams, AC/DC, all coming this hour. Right now, from the debut album in 1978, here's The Cars, Good Times Roll.
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0: It's time for Questionable Wisdom on Steve Gorman Rocks. Here's April Rose with tonight's question.
1: Listening on Z100 out in Missoula, we have Mason who needs some advice. Now, Mason shares an Amazon Prime account with his parents, and yesterday, his dad placed an order for lingerie to be delivered to a hotel downtown. Now, Mason's 90% sure that his dad purchased the lingerie for another woman and is having an affair. Steve, what should he do?
2: Oh, boy. Well, Mason, the first thing you need to do is take this bit of information and hold it over your dad's head until he pays for your own Amazon account, okay? Just for starters,
1: oh, man.
2: We got to separate church and state there. But actually, and I know this is going to sound boring, maybe.

0: Vincent, talk to your dad. For all you know, he and your mom have a weekly shindig at a downtown hotel to add a little spice to their relationship. I mean, you don't know that it's not for your mom. And so, as a first step, just talk to your dad. Ask him what he thinks you should do. I mean, you'll know the minute you tell him if it was for your mom or another woman. You know if he's lying or not. But go to him and say, Dad, I don't know what to do with this information. Help me. Put it in his lap, because as his father, he should offer you some advice. Generally speaking, nobody understands the inner workings of a relationship other than the two people involved. There's just no way to wade into this potential grease fire any other way than going directly to your dad and going, Dad, here's the deal. I don't know what to do. And that as a first step. I'm not going to tell you what to do ultimately, but to start this process, which admittedly, oh, it's a grease fire. You got to step lightly. Go talk to the old man.
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12: I don't know about you, but my social media feeds are flooded with lotions and potions and gadgets, all promising to unlock different components of longevity. But if you log off, take a step back from all the hype, you'll find that the actual keys to a longer, healthier life are hiding in plain sight. There are four of them. Number one, nutrition. The Mediterranean diet really is the gold standard. Number two, exercise. You should be getting 150 minutes of moderate intensity exercise or 75 minutes of vigorous intensity exercise every week, plus strength training and stretching. Number three, sleep. Sleep is when your body and your brain repair themselves. You should be getting 7 to 9 hours a night. And finally, number four often gets forgotten, socialization. It's not a bonus. It's a necessity for a healthy life, finding a sense of community, purpose, and belonging. I'm Dr. Sanjay Gupta, helping you live a better life.
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0: Rolling Stones with Beast of Burden on Steve Gorman Rocks. That's going to bring our portion of the night to a close. A little bit of music left for you, but April and I are heading off for the hills. April, Beast of Burden, Rolling Stones, a song written by Keith and Mick because, you know, that's just kind of how they did that. Keith wrote a note to Mick apologizing for a few years he spent in a haze of heroin addiction. And he basically said, I don't want to be a beast of burden. Mick said, hey, there's a lyric there. One thing leads to the next, and they've got an all-time classic song.
1: Oh, that's really sweet. I feel like the song's really relatable because I feel like you're my beast of burden, so I can totally connect to this.
0: Well, and I wrote you an apology note, and I'd like to read it to you now. April, sorry for being such a pompous ass. You're going to have to figure out how to deal with it because I'm too old to change. Steve. So set that to music, and we'll sing it to the people tomorrow night on Steve Gorman Rocks.
1: Oh, that's great. See you then.
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2: A better life with Dr. Sanjay Gupta.
3: They say consistency is key, but sometimes you just gotta switch it up. A new study out of Harvard School of Public Health found that varying your exercise routine could add years to your life. What exercise someone did didn't matter much. What did matter was that all the exercises together worked all the muscle groups in their body. Now, an added benefit to changing things up is it can help you push through the plateau effect. That's when your body gets so efficient at doing something that you actually stop getting better at it. And we know from previous research that specializing in any one sport at a young age can make someone actually more prone to injury. And as experts we talk to point out, even elite athletes switch up things with their workouts, making sure to target strength

0: cardio, flexibility, balance, and doing that every single week. I'm Dr. Sanjay Gupta, helping you live a better life.
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1: A better life with Dr. Sanjay Gupta.
2: Staying active every day will go a long way towards helping you live a happy, healthy, and pain-free life. And there is perhaps no movement more fundamental than walking. It reinforces the alignment, stability, and coordinated muscle activation that supports how your body moves, whether you're doing strenuous exercise or simply going about your daily life. This is according to Dana Santis, a strength and conditioning specialist. Even though you walk every day, Dana does say you can make small adjustments to immediately improve your walking mechanics. So, keep your rib cage stacked over your pelvis. Avoid leaning over or arching your lower back. Allow your arms to swing naturally in coordination with your legs. Keep your gaze forward, your jaw relaxed, and then just breathe in through your nose and out through your mouth. I'm Dr. Sanjay Gupta, helping you live a better life.
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2: I don't know about you, but my social media feeds are flooded with lotions and potions and gadgets, all promising to unlock different components of longevity. But if you log off, take a step back from all the hype, you'll find that the actual keys to a longer, healthier life are hiding in plain sight. There are four of them. Number one, nutrition. The Mediterranean diet really is the gold standard. Number two, exercise. You should be getting 150 minutes of moderate intensity exercise or 75 minutes of vigorous intensity exercise every week, plus strength training and stretching. Number three, sleep. Sleep is when your body and your brain repair themselves. You should be getting 7 to 9 hours a night. And finally, number four often gets forgotten, socialization. It's not a bonus. It's a necessity for a healthy life, finding a sense of community, purpose, and belonging. I'm Dr. Sanjay Gupta, helping you live a better life.
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6: A better life with Dr. Sanjay Gupta.
7: I don't know about you, but my social media feeds are flooded with lotions and potions and gadgets, all promising to unlock different components of longevity. But if you log off, take a step back from all the hype, you'll find that the actual keys to a longer, healthier life are hiding in plain sight. There are four of them. Number one, nutrition. The Mediterranean diet really is the gold standard. Number two, exercise. You should be getting 150 minutes of moderate intensity exercise or 75 minutes of vigorous intensity exercise every week, plus strength training and stretching. Number three, sleep. Sleep is when your body and your brain repair themselves. You should be getting 7 to 9 hours a night. And finally, number four, often gets forgotten, socialization. It's not a bonus. It's a necessity for a healthy life, finding a sense of community, purpose, and belonging. I'm Dr. Sanjay Gupta, helping you live a better life.
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0: 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I'll be at Pawn One this Saturday, 1450 South Maple Grove. 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
1: A better life with Dr. Sanjay Gupta.
2: There are lots of things you can measure to get an idea of how healthy you are at any given moment. Temperature, heart rate, blood pressure, just to name a few. But how about how healthy you will be and how long you're likely to live? 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One is hand grip strength, and the other is how quickly people can stand up from a seated position without using their arms. By the way, I remember interviewing former President Jimmy Carter when he was quite old and being really impressed how he just popped out of the chair without using his arms. Not a lot of older people can actually do that. But I think the message here is that maintaining strength as you age is going to help you perform everyday activities, but also help you avoid injury and stay independent. I'm Dr. Sanjay Gupta, helping you live a better life.
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3: A better life with Dr. Sanjay Gupta.
4: They say consistency is key, but sometimes you just gotta switch it up. A new study out of Harvard School of Public Health found that varying your exercise routine could add years to your life. What exercise someone did didn't matter much. What did matter was that all the exercises together worked all the muscle groups in their body. Now, an added benefit to changing things up is it can help you push through the plateau effect. That's when your body gets so efficient at doing something that you actually stop getting better at it. And we know from previous research that specializing in any one sport at a young age can make someone actually more prone to injury. And as experts we talk to point out, even elite athletes switch up things with their workouts, making sure to target strength, cardio, flexibility, balance, and doing that every single week. I'm Dr. Sanjay Gupta, helping you live a better life.
5: I'm pediatric allergist Dr. Carla Davis. 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

0: Classic live sets by Leonard Skinner, U2, and Led Zeppelin. 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
1: A better life with Dr. Sanjay Gupta.
2: They say consistency is key, but sometimes you just got to switch it up. A new study out of Harvard School of Public Health found that varying your exercise routine could add years to your life. What exercise someone did didn't matter much. What did matter was that all the exercises together worked all the muscle groups in their body. Now, an added benefit to changing things up is it can help you push through the plateau effect. That's when your body gets so efficient at doing something that you actually stop getting better at it. And we know from previous research that specializing in any one sport at a young age can make someone actually more prone to injury. And as experts we talk to point out, even elite athletes switch up things with their workouts, making sure to target strength, cardio, flexibility, balance, and doing that every single week. I'm Dr. Sanjay Gupta, helping you live a better life.
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6: Hi, Scott Cruz here. Thursday is Thirsty Thursday with the Boise Hawks. 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
1: Chris Jericho is back to tame the seven seas for his seventh Rocket Wrestling Rager. We're sending one winner and a guest straight into the madness. 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
4: I don't know about you, but my social media feeds are flooded with lotions and potions and gadgets, all promising to unlock different components of longevity. But if you log off, take a step back from all the hype, you'll find that the actual keys to a longer, healthier life are hiding in plain sight. There are four of them. Number one, nutrition. The Mediterranean diet really is the gold standard. Number two, exercise. You should be getting 150 minutes of moderate intensity exercise or 75 minutes of vigorous intensity exercise every week, plus strength training and stretching. Number three, sleep. Sleep is when your body and your brain repair themselves. You should be getting 7 to 9 hours a night. And finally, number four, often gets forgotten, socialization. It's not a bonus. It's a necessity for a healthy life, finding a sense of community, purpose, and belonging. I'm Dr. Sanjay Gupta, helping you live a better life.
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5: Oh, is this the thing Jess Looker found?
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2: I'm without words. This must be a handmade jet ski, handmade out of real mahogany. 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
3: Right.
2: The beautiful, beautiful. What movie has a cool Chris Craft in it that's recent?
5: The Talented Mr. Ripley?
3: That sounds right.
2: Yeah, there's some sailing in that though. Chris Crafts are those the boats that they have that great sound, the engines and the wooden and laminated mahogany.
4: Real sexy.
2: Yeah.
5: They're cool.
2: Yeah, there was one that was hanging from the ceiling of a bar we used to all go to.
5: Yeah, we got to heist that.
2: And when they closed the bar up, they sold that thing for some serious money.
4: I bet.
2: But this guy apparently, I don't know if he made it. He's asking $22,500 for a mahogany F-12 jet ski.
4: Mm-hmm.
2: That is really cool looking.
5: And that's a chunk of change, but man, he could ask for more because that's a one of a kind.
4: Right.
5: I mean, you have that on the lake. No one else has that.
2: I wonder if he's got some electronic device that gives it that Chris Craft sound.
5: Which is one of your finest impressions.
2: Oh.
5: Yes, I mean, that's exactly what they sound like.
3: Just amazing.
2: I know people collect them. They're beautiful boats.
4: Yes.
2: Beautiful old boats.
5: I've never been on one.
2: Oh, they're super cool.
5: And the next time, because every now and again, one will come by the cove that my brother's lake house is in. Will you spin me around the cove a little bit?
2: There's one up in Harbor Springs you can actually get on, and they take you in a little.
5: Oh, cool.
3: You'll see it during a Kennedy retrospective.
5: Yes.
3: Some sort of.
4: Did your lake do this? Our lake used to do this, where it would be a Sunday boat parade.
6: We do a 4th of July boat parade, and it was led by 6 Chris Craft this year.
4: Yeah, that's awesome.
5: Oh, nice.
4: Yeah.
5: Nice.
4: Yeah.
6: All the Chris Craft. And then it's followed by a bunch of really ratty pontoons. Like hundreds of ratty pontoons.
4: That's fun.
2: Does anyone else know where Chris Craft came into some media play?
3: I think you should qualify this in your mind where it came into media play.
2: In one of the most important events in contemporary culture. Chris Craft was one of the head guys at NASA.
4: Oh, okay.
2: So that always go, and now we go to Chris Craft.
3: I don't remember that being a name of the guy at NASA.
2: Yeah.
3: I remember the Truax guy, but I don't remember Chris Craft.
4: Huh.
5: Chris Craft.
2: Sorry.
3: Did he have anything to do with inventing the boat?
2: No. It just
3: happened to be his name.
2: Just named him Chris Craft.
3: Oh, all right.
2: Yeah, which is kind of cool. Okay. Now, we have to get to our letters here.
5: It's like having a newscaster named Carmen Gia.
2: Oh, that'd be good.
3: That'd be all right.
5: Right.
2: You know what a Carmen Gia is, Ms. Hooker?
4: I don't.
2: It's a.
4: Is this a boy question?
3: Might be.
4: Okay.
2: It's a Volkswagen.
4: Oh, okay.
2: Bug, but with a cool Italian body on it.
4: Oh, okay.
2: They're really sharp. My neighbor had one.
3: Does Albert Brooks drive one of those in Modern Romance?
5: Oh, I don't remember. Is that what he's driving?
3: He keeps going by her house and at Carmen Gia, I think. Maybe not.
2: Yeah, they're really cool. I just saw one the other day, but I don't know if they still make them.
4: I'll have to look it up.
5: From Tel Aviv, I'm Carmen Gia.
3: Mm. Well, now let's go to...
2: I'm not sure that's where...
3: Let's go to sports.
5: She's a correspondent.
2: I see. Okay,
5: a traveling correspondent.
3: Sports, here's Ford Explorer.
2: Here we go.
3: Oh, there it is.
2: This is a Chris Craft.
5: That's awesome.
2: Automobile engine.
3: Didn't
5: low in the water.
4: Yes. You can smell it, right? I can smell it right now. Yeah.
2: And it was an inboard engine.
4: Yes. Yeah.
2: So it wasn't like where you can pull it out or.
3: Well, it was in.
4: A true ski boat. Yeah.
2: Well, back in the day.
4: Yeah.
2: Now, even the nicest. When I was in the Bahamas, the guy at the next boat over, the guy that took us out, he had 4 outboard motors in line.
5: Oh, whoa.
4: I mean, on the ocean, yeah.
2: Well, they're cool.
5: Yeah.
2: I mean,
5: yeah.
2: It's a lot easier to access them when they're right
3: open them up and
2: fix them.
3: Didn't Harley Davidson copyright the sound of their bike or something like that?
2: I think they did.
3: Is that right?
6: Can you play that again for me?
2: Sure.
6: I swear that sounded like the beginning of a Van Halen song.
5: Oh, yeah, it does. The drums.
3: Oh, yeah. Thump, thump, thump.
5: Yeah.
4: Oh, that's funny.
5: You could put that in.
3: Hot for teacher?
5: Yes.
3: Yeah. Yeah, hot for teacher.
2: Yeah, this is just awesome.
4: Yeah.
2: In any event, I've completely derailed the show because you guys sent me a picture of a mahogany jet ski. Okay.
4: I follow an account that redoes boat, like refurbishes old boats and stuff. And cool. When I retire, that's what
5: like
4: I'm going
5: to do. Like dock buys or something?
4: Yes.
2: Yeah. And didn't your dad, Jeffrey, build a wooden boat?
6: Yeah, it's the sailboat is in the backyard, masted up, waiting for the our lift to get done on the dock to bring it up. And whole inside of his, he did in mahogany.
2: Was it a kit?
6: No, he just...
4: His dad's some kind of like saw.
6: He designed it and built it.
2: Is he going to... How do you get the proper sails?
6: Oh, the sails came in. He already ordered those, and we should be sailing by fall.
5: That's cool. Crazy. Make sure you get video of that launch, man.
6: Oh, I will, because I'm hoping it sinks.
3: Tom?
6: I would love to see my father fail just once.
2: Father. We're seeing what's happening. His father is a brilliant engineer.
3: The cat's in the cradle and the silver spoon. Start your Chris Craft again, Tom.
2: Okay, hang on a second. I got to get the thing over here. Here we go.
4: That's awesome.
5: Yeah.
2: Well, this is as cool as the monks.
3: Pretty good.
2: Oh, nice.
3: Never had one lesson.
2: Oh. Alex Van Halen?
3: I don't think he did.
4: And this guy's got one arm.
6: No.
4: Wrong
6: band.
4: Oh.
2: Wrong. That's Def Leppard.
5: No, this is AI.
3: That's Def Leppard. Well, we know he can do that.
5: Yeah.
2: Eddie.
3: I always like to, and it breaks down, and I love this part.
2: There you go.
4: That's so fun.
2: Shift gears. Just like the song we played earlier from the Raspberries.
3: What?
2: Yeah, but wait, you think it's going one way, then it shifts gears. You know what I'm talking about?
4: Yeah, the Cranberries are there.
2: The Raspberries and the Cranberries are two different bands.
4: Yes, I know, sir. It's Cranberries, but the Cranberries do that a lot in their songs.
5: Yeah.
4: The beginnings, and then it's a complete 180, yeah.
2: Yeah, I do love that. Yeah. It's like that Ooga Chaka song you were talking about before. Has that Ooga Chaka, Ooga Chaka.
5: Yeah, what is this?
2: Then it turns into a real song. It's really funny. You ever heard my Alex Van Halen story?
4: I bet I have, but I'll hear it again.
2: Okay. Van Halen was in town doing two shows. And I'd gone to the first one. And then they asked Bob and I to go to this drum clinic with Alex Van Halen.
4: That's cool.
2: And it was at a local music store that sadly is gone. And we got there and the place was just packed. All guys. And they just had a small table. It would be a four top at a restaurant. So to give you an idea of how big it was, just in the middle of the room.
4: Yeah.
2: And everyone's in there, and Bob and I are there, and Alex Van Halen comes in. He was an incredibly nice guy. I always will say one of the nicest guys in the rock and roll I've ever met. And he's been in the studio a couple times also. But anyway, Bob and I, we're standing on this table, and Alex gets up there with us, and he's answering questions and stuff. And a guy hands him a Heineken in a bottle.
4: Okay.
2: Alex puts it in his mouth.
6: Like this.
4: Yeah.
2: Puts his arms out.
4: Right.
2: Like a cross, and then throws his head back, drains the beer. The crowd goes berserk. And then... I asked him privately, I said, hey, I'm not trying to be a dick, but I saw your show last night. You guys were great, but your opening band was awful. And he goes, oh, yeah, we do that on purpose. We leave the lights up and have a crappy band open for us so we can sell more T-shirts. Those were the days, huh?
4: That's a good story.
3: Kind of makes sense. Yeah.
2: And I believe he's a non-drinker.
6: Wait,
2: now.
6: Is that why you bring me to open for you, Josh?
5: What do we have going on in sports?
2: But Alex has a pretty good book out there, by the way. I read it last year.
4: That's fun. I wish I had a party trick like that. the beer thing, something.
2: You could do
4: like
2: that. Do you drink alcohol anymore?
4: I do, yeah.
2: There you go.
4: Yeah.
2: Go for it.
4: Back on the wagon or off the, I don't know.
2: Do you want me to get you, want me to, I could get some Heinekens delivered here today.
4: I could learn how to do that. I bet, well, I could go to Gunner's studio and get Heinekens.
2: If you did that
4: yeah.
2: with a bottle.
4: Right.
2: Do you know how many hits we would get on our social media?
5: You got to practice with water first.
4: Yes, probably. Yeah, Chick can do it with a water bottle.
5: Yeah.
4: Yeah.
3: Like maybe. Yeah.
4: He opens his throat and can
5: just. I'm the same way.
2: I would barf immediately.
3: I got a throat like a trombone.
5: Yeah, I'm with you.
3: Yep.
2: Wow.
5: Today I bonged a 40. That was a true hero.
2: Are you
4: really
2: kidding
4: did
2: me?
4: It?
5: Yeah. Yeah.
4: Oh, my God.
5: 3 1/3 beers or whatever.
4: Yeah.
6: Did that hit you?
5: Yeah, but I could, that, you know what, that was probably a Sir Dude night.
4: Yeah.
5: Oh. He probably made an appearance later.
4: Yeah. Right. Because
5: that was a quarter of the way there.
4: Yeah.
2: Wow. Wow. Would you be willing to do that?
4: I'd be willing to try. I'll practice now, and I'll, let's.
2: I'd be concerned about your driving home, so could we do it with a non-alcoholic beer?
4: Yeah. Oh, yeah.
2: Just so you'd be able to function? People would go, they'd lose their minds.
4: I don't know if I could do it though, because no hands.
2: You've got the bottle in your mouth,
3: and you
2: got
3: to hold it with your teeth.
4: A little, probably.
5: That's the hardest part.
4: Yes, that's what I'm thinking.
2: No, the hardest part is throwing your head back and swallowing without spitting out the bottle.
5: Not for me. The hardest part is lifting it. Yeah. It's always a weird thing.
2: No, I'd be remiss if I didn't mention something about, you're probably used to having something about that size crammed in your throat.
4: All right.
5: He
4: is talking to Josh, by the way.
5: Not since your dad passed away.
3: Well, hang on a second. Are we close to is this coming? Are we coming into focus on a Jack S. morning? Is that what we're doing? Well, the show really did pick up when you said that.
2: I hope my sister's listening. Hi, Jan. See, what Josh is implying is that, knowing that
5: this
2: in the Griswold tradition, my dad often called the choker. polio didn't keep him down. Four kids that man had.
5: He didn't need a cane, I'll tell you
2: That's right. Yeah, he could have walked with leg number three. This show's taking a weird turn.
3: Yeah, really.
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11: You've seen all the home decorating shows by now. First, it was Trading Spaces, and then While You Were Out, the show where one spouse redecorates their mate's favorite room while he or she is away. And now, from Bob and Tom Television, the first decorating show that could end in capital murder.
12: Drew doesn't realize yet that his wife Karen and I are completely redecorating his favorite room in the house, his poker den.
13: Oh, is Drew ever going to be surprised when he sees what we did with it? I can't wait to see the look on his face.
12: Oh, this is so exciting. Let's stand by the couch here and wait for him to wake up.
13: Drew, wake up. Drew.
14: What?
13: I have a surprise for you.
12: Wait till you see this, Drew.
14: Jesus, would you two stop your screaming? You shut those f***ing lights off. My head's pounding. Where's the Vicodin?
11: Watch when one very hungover man, coming off a doozy of a bender, finds his wife has

0: completely changed his favorite den of sin into a playroom for the kids.
1: Come on, honey. You've been on that couch long enough now. Now roll over and look.
2: All right, all right. Then will you shut the hell up and let me get some sleep?
1: Surprise!
2: The bar is gone. And where's my bong? Oh, you son of a bitch. Where's my football helmet, beer keg dispenser, and my brandy snifter?
3: Oh, that was so hideous. Look, Drew, we replaced it with this darling mini slide. Over here, we're going to put...
2: Whoa, whoa, whoa. You turned my bar into a playroom? And who the hell is this queen anyway? Oh, God. Get out of my way.
0: Coming soon to Bob and Tom Television, While You Were Passed Out.
4: And I want my Farrah Fawcett poster put back up, too. Oh, oh, God.
5: For those of you who always need something extra, well, there you go. This is Bob and Tom Extra.
6: So over the weekend, I'm in a restaurant, and I look over.
7: Causing trouble.
6: By a lake?
7: Oh, yeah. Look out your binoculars out. Go ahead.
6: I want someone who lives on a lake to defend me here.
7: Your
8: rich friends.
7: Look, I'm sure people who live on a lake have a pair of binoculars, but who the hell cares?
9: I have a pair of binoculars, but I use them for bird watching, not for the lake.
10: Pair of binoculars.
7: If I had a pair of binoculars, I would be at my window 24 hours a day looking across my
10: neighbors. That's the thing. I get caught with a pair of binoculars, no matter what I'm looking at.
7: Right.
10: It's a problem.
7: All right, book them, Dano.
6: Did you ever know the guy that has the binoculars that... essentially look like Mount Palomar, but twins with you can see the...
10: They're almost like the batteries and stuff.
6: When you live in a lake, which I don't anymore, but I did.
8: We're back to the lake.
6: I don't understand how you guys don't understand why that's fun.
7: I understand it.
8: It's probably a lot of fun.
7: I understand it, but I don't understand why you feel the need to talk about living on a lake. And
6: because you asked me why I ever had binoculars in my life.
9: And so what were you looking at across the lake?
6: God, cool boats. Hey, look at the spinnaker on that thing. It's awesome.
7: He's familiar with the lingo.
9: All right.
10: I've never done it.
7: No.
9: You spend time on a lake.
10: Yeah, a lot.
9: Yeah.
10: And
7: your brother lives on the lake, right?
10: You know, but I'm not saying Tom's wrong here. I just have it hasn't occurred to me to either bring.
7: I would think, you know, if I lived on a lake, I would think, okay, I've got a house. I got utilities. I better get those pair of binoculars before I move in.
10: And when I look at the view, I just take it all.
7: Yes.
10: I haven't yet found the need to.
7: So when you have these,
6: I would venture to say, if you did a survey, 90% of people with lake houses have binoculars.
7: So have a special place for the binoculars, like at the window, and they sit on end table?
6: No, we kept them in a cabinet in kind of a leather. And they were old ones. I think that might have belonged to my grandfather.
10: They have a strap.
6: And an old leather strap.
10: That's exactly the kind of binoculars we had in our house.
6: And you'd put them up, and then there was like a little wheel that your index finger would hit to focus.
7: That's how you focus them. Yeah.
6: Right. Yeah, but they were relatively modest binoculars, whereas Dr. Cooper down about five houses, he had the ones that... Like I said, it looked like they needed batteries or an AC plug.
10: You could get gynecological with them.
6: And they were on a tripod.
7: Did I hear that these were your...
10: That's a pervert.
9: Yeah.
7: That's a pervert.
6: Hey, there's a naked lady on that cabin cruiser. Quick.
7: Did you... these were Grandpa Griswold's?
6: I don't know. They were really old. They were, God, I wish I could, they
7: Handed
6: were,
7: down.
6: I can remember the Zeiss icon.
7: Absolutely. The Germans make lenses,
6: I forget,
7: man.
6: It was Zeiss something was the name of the lens.
10: That's your top of the line right there.
7: Oh, yeah, it's your workhorse in the industry.
10: But the guy, the binoculars with the tripod suggests you need your hands for other things while you're looking at something.
6: No, because he had the trees, the way they were cut, he could have a nice view of the lake.
7: Oh, sure. But you know what he would say?
6: He could look at cool boats going by on their way to Harbor
10: Springs.
7: I'm searching for something in binoculars. I have the tripod so I can have that at a fixed position so I don't have to worry about finding it again, not to masturbate. So don't even think about that.
6: In this discussion, I think maybe I'll get a pair of binoculars.
10: Oh, yeah. I don't
7: think we need them for in here, do we?
6: No, and not at my house because I really can't My house is surrounded by trees. I can't see anything.
9: Well, yeah, there are a lot of things in the trees you can see.
8: Yeah, pretty birds. Yeah,
9: nice owls.
7: Yeah. Sometimes you can't see them.
6: Eagles. Yeah. Just yesterday, I was thinking, I wish I could get one of those salt guns to shoot the birds away from my nice outdoor table they keep pooping on. So,
7: you've had a real problem with birds and defecation lately. You had to move your
10: parking space. He's got his father's hatred of birds.
7: Yeah.
6: I don't hate the birds. I just don't like the bird poop.
7: Okay.
6: That's why I'm now parking at a different place here in our parking lot.
7: And I took over your old spot, and I have yet to have really a problem with it.
6: Maybe it's a seasonal thing. Maybe their diet's changed. I don't know.
7: Arguably, my car's a little smaller, but still.
6: I could keep on the topic of lenses.
7: Okay.
6: But I won't, because I want to tell you the story.
9: All right.
6: I was at
9: a restaurant.
6: Restaurant, yeah. And I looked over and I saw this family of six, and they all had their heads bowed. I thought, oh, that's kind of sweet.
7: Oh, they're saying grace?
6: They're saying grace.
7: Oh, nice.
6: And I realized they were all just looking at their cell phones and not talking to each other. So, welcome to 21st century America and the world.
9: Do you allow cell phones at the dinner table?
6: No. At my house, no.
9: At restaurants?
6: Be
7: honest.
6: This is true.
9: See?
6: Hang on a minute. Wait a minute. Now, this is something that's bugging me. I think I might have mentioned this before. This particular restaurant that I go to pretty much every Sunday, they don't have paper menus anymore.
7: Oh, they have the QR code?
6: They got the QR code.
7: Right.
6: So that automatically...
9: You have to be on your phone.
6: I don't know. You know what I'm saying? You're automatically on your phone, so, while I'm here... Wordle's more interesting than talking to any of you. Okay.
9: Oh,
7: they have an alternate way to pay. You don't have to use the QR code. They will bring you a menu out if you insist on it.
10: There are older people that are way more technically savvy than me.
7: Absolutely.
10: But what do you do when the two 82-year-old sisters want a menu at breakfast?
9: Yeah.
6: Well, Grandma, looks like you don't get to eat. Why don't you just point at something you like? But this gets to phase two of my argument. If you're going to do that, why not put pictures of the food?
10: Oh, yeah, you should load it up.
9: Yeah.
7: But they don't do that if you're really the nicest restaurant.
6: They should. This place has really, I've told you this a million times. I will often go, what's that? Because you can't tell by the name.
7: I don't think
6: especially if they have foreign words, which should be illegal on menus.
8: What is this omelette I hear about?
6: Pat, it's a little more sophisticated.
7: I would like the omelette, please.
6: With the avocado toast.
10: Ooh, that avocado is good.
7: An extra avocado, please.
6: Like my egg poached.
7: Poached.
6: Oh, I had an avocado toast. Delightful.
7: Pass.
6: For it. Nope.
9: How is it different than any other avocado toast?
6: The ambiance.
10: Oh, well, that's
8: what do you
10: nice.
8: Go with, a sourdough?
6: I did. Huh? Well, there's no, you can't, you there's, can't this is no there. Substitutions.
9: Yeah, this that's is right. that restaurant.
7: This is, excuse me, to bother. Sorry to bother you.
6: Yeah. There's no substitution.
9: No parking.
7: No substitution.
6: Yeah. I bring my own salt and my own fake sugar. I've got, the waitress yesterday goes, did you bring your own sweetener? Yes.
7: They tried to rename it. It was sorry to bother you. Then they no substitutions. And then they went back to sorry to bother you. Sorry to bother you.
6: No, everyone's tattooed.
10: Didn't they, for a while there, try, please don't eat here?
7: Please don't eat here. Yeah. It's too popular. You can't eat here.
6: The only person that is not tattooed is Samuel.
10: Oh yeah? Samuel. Who's Samuel?
6: He's the bus.
7: I'm sorry?
6: The busman, the bus boy.
8: He's the Orthodox Jew.
7: Your name is an Orthodox Jew. Thanks, Pat.
8: Well they can't be tattooed.
6: He's from Mexico.
7: If your name's Samuel, you have to go with Sam or Sammy.
6: Nope.
7: You can't go with Samuel.
6: He's Samuel.
7: No.
9: My dad was a Sammy.
7: No more.
6: Your dad was a Sammy?
9: And it was Sammy. That was his legal name. No Samuel. Sammy. Yeah.
6: Wow.
7: Sammy.
9: Sammy Sissel.
7: No damn, Sam. I love me a woman that rain.
6: That's interesting.
9: Yeah. Oh.
6: So I'm sorry. So I've gotten completely off track. The QR code menu. I'm not a fan.
10: I was at a restaurant Friday. I was semi-hesitant to go to because it was fancier than I...
6: Oh, you were telling us.
10: Yes, yeah. But it turned out to be wonderful.
7: Of course. It was lovely.
10: But I had a question asked me that I...
7: Uh-oh.
10: Where I just went, I usually eat at Cracker Barrel. We were ordering some oysters on the half shell. And I love them, of course. Raw.
9: Right.
10: And...
7: Right down the hatch.
10: So it was, how many do you guys want? Oh, five. We'll each do five. Yeah, five and five. Or whatever. Okay, great. East Coast or West Coast?
7: Oh,
10: and I just stared at the guy like.
6: You mean, is that your hip hop style?
10: Right.
8: Oyster gang.
10: And he saw my face and he went, I'll just mix and match. Thank you. I don't know.
7: See, now, do you think
9: how
7: he had to.
6: No, just the opposite happened to me.
7: Or is he just trying to test the water to see what you were a metal of to be there in the restaurant?
10: Well, that's where I told him. I go, normally I eat across the street at Cracker Barrel. Oh, I don't know what that means. And he goes, I'll mix and match. And I did.
9: Could you tell a difference?
10: Yes. It turns out I'm an East Coast guy.
9: All right.
10: Now, I still very much enjoy the West Coast.
9: Mm-hmm. Well, that's interesting.
6: The opposite happened to me.
10: Yes.
6: Yesterday, Kelly came back to the table at this restaurant, and she had this triangular wooden thing with like golf tees in it.
10: Oh, sure.
9: Were you at Cracker Barrel?
6: No. Oh, and I said, what the hell's that?
7: Boy, Cracker Barrel, it sounds like a lawsuit.
6: She goes, oh, this is a game. Well, how do you play that? She goes, it's the kind of thing they have at Cracker Barrel.
7: Yeah.
6: And then I pointed out, I've never been to Cracker Barrel.
7: It's a golf tee game. So, yeah.
9: Why? We have to take you to Cracker Barrel.
10: You could end up being an ignoramus.
7: That's right.
9: Yeah.
7: Spelled M-O-O-S-E.
6: She tried to explain the game to me, and I completely don't get it.
7: There's a trick to it.
6: It's like, I'm terrible at anything like checkers or cards or any of that stuff.
10: Gotcha.
6: I cannot do that.
7: There's a trick to it going on.
6: Probably requires focus. In any event, let's get to our letters today. And actually, one of them involves what we were kind of just talking about. And then it involves today being Moon Day, actually, funny enough.
7: M-O-O-N, that spells moon.
6: I was listening to a delayed broadcast of your show on The Wolf in Prescott, Arizona.
7: we're stupid.
6: And if I could, I know that so far there's been no linear, really, element to this show. It just skips
7: now?
6: Everywhere. Hey, Jason, would you please find the sound of that new monkey that they discovered last week? Remember the orange-lipped monkey?
7: I didn't know we had sound.
6: Yeah, it's really cool.
10: Oh.
6: They discovered a new species of monkey.
9: Discover it? Madagascar
6: In the Congo.
7: Oh. They have a really good singing voice or something?
6: No,
7: or?
6: It's just extremely unusual.
7: Okay.
6: And kind of terrifying.
7: You'll never find.
6: hey, we're the monkeys.
7: That's Lou Rawls.
6: Can you imagine if they named it, Mechanicus Rawlsus because it sounded like Lou Rawls?
7: That'd be great.
6: For those of you that aren't familiar with Mr. Rawls, highly suggest you listen to him.
10: Yeah, get familiar. My goodness.
7: I know we all know You'll Never Find Another, but remember his A Real Natural Man. Remember that?
6: Yeah. And he was the speaking voice of Budweiser.
7: Budweiser. Yeah.
6: God, great guy. Oh, no, I'm sorry. I'm back to our letter.
7: This is from play cards with him, John.
6: This is from Carl. Even with my ADD, I can't follow this show. Carl writes, I was listening to a delayed broadcast on The Wolf in Prescott, Arizona, as your team discussed Josh's recent bladder camera procedure. Josh, do you want to...
10: I had a urinary scope where they had to feed a camera through my penis into my bladder and...
6: Yeah. It's sort of the genital equivalent of sword swallowing.
10: Oh, boy, yeah.
6: But it's a relatively skinny straw, right? The tool.
7: Yeah, what is the straw and what is the drink in this analogy?
6: Sorry.
7: I'm kind of lost here.
6: The camera's on the equivalent of a very lengthy, almost like a wire, but it's...
10: Yeah, I mean, it's about a USB cord.
7: How long do you think it took them when they invented it for the first time and they got to, we're trying to make it smaller right now.
6: Well, let me tell you.
7: We're really trying to make it smaller.
6: As someone who had this procedure in the 70s,
7: when
6: it was like coax. they've gotten...
7: The RG6, not the 59.
6: Have you had the one where they do it in your nose?
9: No.
7: I haven't had that one.
6: Yeah, it's really, really thin. In any event, enough of our medical
7: advice
6: updates. So he's listening to The Wolf.
10: in Prescott.
6: Yeah, I gave you a chance.
7: Yelled at me the last
10: time. Both of them.
6: About Josh's bladder procedure. I suggested calling it the Hassle Bladder, the camera. And, of course, no one knew what I was
7: referring to. No, you got a reaction from Christy.
6: Because the Hasselblad... The Hasselblad, of course, the famous camera that was taken to the moon. And
9: today is Moon Day.
11: Today is Moon Day, but so this is a great letter.
7: Who took the pictures? Was it Buzz? Buzz took take the pictures?
11: I'm one of those listeners that caught on the joke immediately. I was a kid in the 60s.
7: Am I?
11: And a nut about the space program. The Hasselblad camera that was state-of-the-art caught the Apollo moon Earth shots. I loved your reference. Well, thank you very much.
8: You know what camera they use on the beach? The Hasselhoff.
7: Will you stop reading letters that sing your praises? Wall to wall.
11: Maybe there's some that didn't hear the reference. The Hasselbladder. If they don't call the bladder camera the Hasselbladder, they're ignorant idiots.
12: Loves you.
10: You know, he texted me one Saturday a couple Saturdays ago. By the way, my daughter-in-law loved the Hasselbladder joke.
9: Well, she's a photographer.
11: So sometimes I do material just for sophisticated photographers. Yes.
7: What email did you send me over the weekend?
10: I love getting
11: in defense of my complaints about left and right.
10: And by the way,
7: left and
10: okay,
7: left
10: so he said
7: blue.
10: That to me too.
7: Yeah,
10: and we can get into this in a bit if we want. But
9: it was like
7: eight pages long.
10: But did you notice it actually? It really, it semi-defends Tom.
7: Yeah.
10: Really defends what we were saying.
7: That's what I thought, but I really hesitated to respond.
11: I'm certainly not stupid enough to send you something that would defend you.
10: Oh, so. I mean, it...
9: What was the article?
10: It states exactly what we said.
11: Well, we'll have to come back with it.
10: Yeah, we will come back with it.
11: I want to thank
7: Carl. We don't have enough time.
11: Carl's been listening to us since he lived in Maryland.
13: Might get me some of them French fried potatoes.
11: He used to listen to bootleg cassettes of the show.
10: Carl send you his diary?
11: We're not going to get mail. Dear Dick. Oh, I mean Josh.
10: No. Carl won't write back. What will we do from six to eight?
8: I'm listening on a mixtape.
11: No, do you know where Carl's listening now? He's listening on The Wolf.
8: I ain't doing it.
11: Pat's itching his ass, just like he did when he wasn't even here for the last 3 weeks.
7: Oh, boy.
11: All right.
9: There we go.
11: Okay.
10: All right.
11: Okay.
10: Having some fun.
7: That's nothing now. Compared to what he said while you were gone, okay? So don't worry about it.
11: Okay. Now,
10: he missed you. Don't you listen to a word.
8: I missed him, too.
7: I don't know why I just can't come in here and sit there. I mean, what, does that tape really take all that much effort? You just sit there?
8: You know, he has a point.
9: He kind of does.
11: I'm sorry.
8: I didn't want to.
9: Okay.
10: I don't know. Sometimes it just comes down to that.
7: Hey, you're preaching to the choir, brother.
14: Just wait till you hear what we have next. This is Bob and Tom Extra. Hey, thanks for listening this morning. Got something to say? Send us an email. 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
18: There are lots of things you can measure to get an idea of how healthy you are at any given moment. Temperature, heart rate, blood pressure, just to name a few. But how about how healthy you will be and how long you're likely to live? According to a new study out of the University at Buffalo, 2 simple strength tests are pretty accurate at predicting longevity in older women. One is hand grip strength, and the other is how quickly people can stand up from a seated position without using their arms. By the way, I remember interviewing former President Jimmy Carter when he was quite old and being really impressed how he just popped out of the chair without using his arms. Not a lot of older people can actually do that. But I think the message here is that maintaining strength as you age is going to help you perform everyday activities, but also help you avoid injury and stay independent. I'm Dr. Sanjay Gupta, helping you live a better life.
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43: 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And don't get it confused, I'm not one of the Eagles.
52: Dear Allie, my wife's parents are staying with us for a month and she refuses to have sex while we're in the same house.
10: Yeah.
9: I would.
52: Understand that. Does this make sense to anyone?
9: Yes.
52: It's not like I can't be quiet.
9: No, it makes total sense to me.
52: Really? Really?
9: Yes.
0: Hmm. Nothing dries you up faster than knowing daddy's down the hall.
9: Right? Exactly.
10: Well, there you go. That's some toothpick wisdom for you. Boy, oh boy.
9: She's absolutely right.
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6: Your Bob and Tom Show. This is from Derek. I've taken a few moments to throw together a quick man quiz.
10: Oh, good.
6: Okay, ready?
10: Yeah.
6: Now, Miss Hooker is here with us. She gave us the quiz of ladylike things that, what were one of the ones that we didn't know? Do you remember?
10: The one that Oscar got right away, and none of the rest of us had never heard of such a thing, was a makeup blender.
0: A beauty blender.
10: Oh, sorry. See, yeah. A beauty blender.
6: See, a beauty blender, I thought it was a device or something.
0: Yes, yeah.
6: But it's not. It's a sponge?
0: Yeah, it is. It's a sponge to apply foundation.
6: Yeah, but you know too much guy stuff to
0: well,
6: not
0: we
6: get
0: can, let's see.
6: Okay. Who is the Duke?
0: The Duke. Oh, my gosh. It's not sports, it's music, right?
10: No.
0: Neither. Is sports.
10: Movies.
0: Oh, movies. Oh, it's the cowboy.
6: It's the cowboy.
0: Yeah, I don't know. I know it's the cowboy.
6: Can you do an impression of him for Josh?
10: Oh, well, hey, little lady.
0: I know exactly
6: he can't.
0: Who he is.
10: You know I can't, but I...
6: Sorry, is it, anybody?
0: Is it... John Wayne.
6: Yes.
0: Yay.
10: Okay. She got it based on my impression.
6: You'll get this one. It's okay. A type of tool. It's a ball peen
0: hammer.
6: Ball peen hammer.
10: I wrote a tool one.
0: Okay.
10: Let's see if you know this. What's another name for a hex wrench? Some might say even a more common name. Wait, are there any guys in here that don't know it?
7: I think I know it.
0: A hex wrench? Is that also... What, an L, the L one?
10: And yes. What would that be called?
0: I don't know.
6: That's an Allen wrench.
0: An Allen yes. wrench.
10: That's correct.
0: It hex is correct, wrench. Sorry, okay.
10: Oh, yeah, I would also have accepted hex or Allen key.
0: Allen key, okay.
10: Some people call them that.
0: Gotcha.
6: Yeah, see, I didn't know that's what that was called.
10: Oh, really?
6: Yeah.
10: Mm.
6: Do you know what a spanner is?
10: Yes. Do you?
0: No, a spanner?
6: Mm-hmm. That's an English term. That's
0: no,
6: a,
0: I
6: that's
0: don't know.
6: That's not fair.
0: What is it, though?
6: It's like a wrench.
0: Oh, okay.
6: Like a set of...
10: It spans the...
0: Oh, okay. Goes,
10: that's always why I assume they called it that.
0: Yeah.
6: Okay.
7: I have one. Do you know what a board stretcher is?
6: Yes, I know what it is.
7: What?
6: A board stretcher is what you say to the moron that cuts a board without measuring it properly, and now the board's too short. So you say to the idiot, go get a board stretcher.
7: Yep, and 45 minutes later, after going through the truck, the person came out and told me, no... Such product exists.
6: Yes, yes. Yeah, that's one of those first day.
7: I sure look
6: yeah,
7: for one.
6: First day in the job
10: yeah.
6: bits.
10: That's yeah, funny. They'll often it's sort of an initiation almost.
0: Oh
7: yep,
0: yeah,
7: that was
0: that's
7: me.
0: Funny.
6: What type of products, Miss Hooker, are made by Berkley, Eagle Claw, or Rapala?
10: Man, I had a very similar question.
6: What type
7: just
6: of?
7: Just think, Josh.
0: I know it's fishing. It has to be fishing,
6: yeah.
0: right?
6: Okay.
0: Yeah, but I've never heard of any of those.
10: Oh, yeah, all big, yeah.
0: Those are brands?
10: Yes.
0: Okay.
10: Yeah, brands of fishing.
6: Okay, now. Okay.
10: This is the same. My question was, if somebody is talking about mono, fluoro, or braid, what are they referring to?
6: Well, that's a good question.
0: I have no idea.
6: It could be a disease.
10: Mm, right, right.
0: I would say it's how you put the string on the fishing pole, the line.
10: I'll give it to you. It's the line itself.
0: It's the line itself. Yeah. Okay. Okay.
6: What is KBB? Now you gave us, us LBD.
0: LBD.
6: Little black dress. Now in return, you get KBB.
7: Now Christy would know this.
10: I don't know this.
7: I think
6: Christy would know immediately.
7: She would know immediately.
10: Do you know this?
0: It's car related.
6: Yeah.
0: Yeah. I don't know.
6: Kelly Blue Book.
0: Oh
10: sure.
0: Okay.
10: Yeah.
6: Okay.
0: KBB.
10: What does ERA stand for?
0: ERA.
10: It's a baseball term.
0: Oh, earned runs. earned runs. Oh, man, I don't know what the last
10: one is. Go singular with run.
0: Earn run. I don't know.
10: Oh, you get that was pretty good. Average.
0: Yeah. Oh, earned run average.
10: Who, okay. What player has an ERA? What position?
0: Earned run average. I would think that was a batting position.
6: That would be. You had 9 choices. Actually, you really only had 2.
0: It's a pitcher.
6: Yeah. What position physically hikes the football in the NFL?
0: Oh, the center.
6: Oh, very good.
10: I figured you and Christy would both get that.
0: Yeah.
6: What is a hat trick in sports?
0: Three goals or three, yeah, right? 3 goals.
6: And we looked up the origin of that. Do you remember? No, but I forget.
10: Yeah, it's British, and I think it started with, like, cricket or rugby or something.
0: Okay.
10: It was, what, according to Lynyrd Skynyrd, what can you not do to this bird?
0: Oh, I'm guessing.
10: And this bird you cannot what?
0: And this bird you cannot tame.
10: Incorrect.
0: Oh, what is it?
10: Chain.
0: Oh, I thought it was tame this whole time.
7: Well, I thought it was change.
10: It is. Oh, I
6: this
10: thought you
6: bird
10: said
6: you
10: chain.
6: Cannot change.
10: Oh, sorry, I may have swallowed it. No, it's change.
6: Any one of those three would work, and the song would stay the same.
0: Yeah. Oh, that's true. Oh,
10: all the guys know that it's change.
0: Lyrics wrong.
6: Bob, name the big 3 automakers. And I'll give you a little bit of leeway on this one.
0: Okay.
6: The term the big 3 is mid-50s. That's when that...
10: Yeah.
0: Okay, so Ford.
6: Yep.
0: Chrysler.
6: Now Stellantis. That's right. I'll take that.
0: Oh, okay.
6: That.
0: And...
6: Oldsmobile, Buick, Chevrolet...
0: Oh, Chevrolet.
10: No, they're all General Motors.
0: Oh, General Motors. Oh, okay.
6: Yeah, and that's kind of gone out of
0: our
6: allowance of everything.
10: What is Darth Vader's real name?
6: You think that's a guy question?
10: More so than a girl question, yes.
0: I've never watched any of these movies. So Darth Vader's real name is... Vader means father in German. I don't know.
7: I have no idea.
6: Is that true?
0: Yeah.
10: It is true.
6: So then that's been a giveaway the whole time?
0: The whole
6: and I didn't
0: time,
6: know
0: yeah, immediately.
10: It's
0: yeah.
10: been there right in front of everybody's face.
6: I had no idea. There's, by the way, a hilarious reference. I think the only great joke in Toy Story 5 is a Star Wars joke.
0: I'll have to look back. I must have missed
10: it. I know. I didn't. I don't think it's. It's not that great of a joke to most people.
6: I laughed out loud because I thought the movie was kind of slow.
0: I agree. Yeah.
10: What physical attribute?
7: Wait, what's the answer?
10: Anakin Skywalker.
7: Oh, okay.
0: Anakin.
7: Okay.
10: What physical attribute is Alexis Texas famous for?
0: I'm going to guess Alexis Texas.
10: Yeah.
6: Is that a man or a woman?
0: It's a woman.
10: And you are gay.
6: I have never seen Alexis.
10: We've had pictures of her on this show.
0: I'm going to guess her breasts or her butt.
6: Well that's, no. I mean, you got the big 2 there. I doubt if there are any, porn
0: Alexis
6: stars?
0: Alexis Texas, but I'm going to go butt. Her butt's big.
10: That's correct.
0: Okay, yeah.
6: I mean, are there any female porn stars noted for the size of their vaginal cavity?
10: You would think Christy Canyon would be.
6: Boy, that's an unfortunate name. Really. You don't want to be saddled with that.
10: What movie ends with the line, hey, we're all going to get laid? Do you guys know this?
4: I do not.
10: Oh, come on. I'm not with men here.
0: Animal House.
10: Incorrect.
0: Okay. What is it?
10: Caddyshack.
6: Yeah. Oh, God, I forgot that. Okay, well, we'll get some more of these. These are
10: I get real men in here?
6: Okay.
7: You want to chop down a tree? You want to do some man stuff?
10: You've seen me do some man stuff.
7: Yeah, exactly. You want to do some real man stuff?
10: Do I need to remind you of what you said to me when we were working together doing man stuff?
0: This sounds like the gayest conversation.
10: We can't say it on the air.
6: How often do you say to Jeffrey, hey, that move reminded me of when I was in the choir in high school. Did I ever tell you about my band?
10: You know who never says when we were doing man stuff? Guys who are actually doing man stuff.
6: Yeah.
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11: A better life with Dr. Sanjay Gupta.
4: How often do you stop to wonder whether you should share something that's revealing, maybe even embarrassing, with a partner, a friend, or even your boss? In her new book called Revealing, The Underrated Power of Oversharing, behavioral scientist Leslie John says doing just that can help you deepen relationships that are vital to your life. We need people to trust us in order to get things like love, friendship, and career success. That's what she told us. When you make yourself vulnerable by revealing something sensitive, it does make other people trust you. In turn, when you ask someone to reveal something about themselves, showing that interest will generally lead someone to like you more. Why? Because people like to be asked about themselves, she says. It also signals that they are discriminating and choosy, but in a good way. I'm Dr. Sanjay Gupta, helping you live a better life.
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43: 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And don't get it confused, I'm not one of the Eagles.
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3: There's Pat Godwin.
5: Hey, Chick.
3: Hello. There's Josh Arnold.
6: Hi.
3: Hey there. There's Ace Cosby.
7: Hey.
3: There's Jeff Oske.
8: Yes, sir.
3: And we've got a couple of letters from our emails from our listeners today, and this one

0: Evidently, they are all interested in Josh and his pet tarantula.
1: Oh, yeah?
0: And we didn't get the name of the tarantula.
1: Fang.
0: Fang, that's right. You said Fang, yep. Well, this it's almost September, our writer writes, which means one of Colorado's most fascinating wildlife events is about to begin. The so-called Colorado tarantula migration.
1: Wow.
0: Every fall, hundreds of people head to the prairies of southeast Colorado hoping to witness large brown tarantulas walking across grasslands. It's not technically a migration. Visitors are actually seeing the annual tarantula mating season. Male
2: giant gangbang.
0: Tarantula. It's a giant gangbang. Wow. These tarantulas are primarily known as Oklahoma brown. They in Colorado, they leave their burrows in late summer and early fall to search for lady.
1: Wow.
0: Tarantula.
2: Ooh, there,
0: there he is. How about that for a realistic
1: that picture? Ass.
0: Look at that. He does that. Oh, man. I can't. How do you sex a tarantula?
2: That's
0: you,
2: a great question.
1: I don't know.
0: Like a Peter on that or something, you think?
2: Fang could have been a guy, could have been a girl, we don't know.
1: I don't remember if they even told us.
0: Could have been a fangette.
1: Could have been a fangette.
0: Male tarantulas take 7 to 10 years to reach maturity.
1: I just heard it too, Pat.
0: and females even longer, 10 to 12 years.
2: Years?
0: That's the opposite of humans. It takes boys longer to mature than females.
3: What?
0: For most of their lives, the tarantulas stay close to their burrows, their homebodies. But days shorten, nights cool, males are triggered to wander and in search of that sweet, sweet mate.
1: I wonder how many burrows there are, like five, like New York?
0: There might be. There's like Staten Island, Brooklyn,
2: Queens,
0: the Bronx. You got a hard roll and a cup of coffee?
1: Would you go to this?
0: Oh, they give me the willies.
1: Yeah, you'd be.
0: And I really wasn't aware that I got the willies from tarantulas until yesterday when you guys started talking about it. When you started talking about it.
2: Well, you probably haven't been around many, right?
0: That's right.
2: You're not so exposed to a tarantula?
0: My mother wouldn't let me have a dog. So
2: did you have a goldfish? You had the turtle.
0: And attack.
1: I've walked through a spider web the last 4 days.
0: Out here on the steps?
3: Right here, right?
1: No, at my house. One of them was inside my house.
2: What?
1: Where I just turned a corner and walked right through a spider web and went, what the hell was that guy doing?
0: We had an agreement.
1: Yeah.
0: You guys stay outside and I'm inside, okay?
4: They are quick builders.
1: Yeah, it's amazing.
4: I have a spider web stick up at the lake house, and when I get up every morning, I go down the stairs and knock all the cobwebs out of like the water slide and around the boat. And the other day I look over and my spider stick encased in a spider web. They knew what I was up to.
2: So
4: I had to get a new spider stick to free the old spider stick.
3: They must watch you go through the web and go, son of a bitch.
2: There he comes again.
1: I don't like it. I feel bad.
0: I spent all night making that.
4: They are so quick.
1: Yeah, it's unbelievable.
4: Yeah.
0: Well, they have Spider-Man powers.
2: Yeah,
0: right?
2: They do.
0: Yeah, you get bitten by one. Did you ever get bitten by a tarantula?
1: No.
0: Did you say? No.
1: Mm.
0: Hmm. Oh, you got bitten by a squirrel. That's right.
1: No, I got bit by a snake. I did not. We were talking about squirrel bites, but I did not get. I've not had the pleasure of being bitten by a squirrel.
0: Well, gentleman named Mark says Josh was right about squirrel bites. It hurts like hell.
1: It sure seems like it.
0: I got a pet squirrel named Rocky. Of course.
4: Love it.
0: Rocket J Squirrel. He doesn't like being messed with.
2: I bet not.
0: He lets you know. All right, but Rocky does like to play, he says. So there you go.
2: A pet squirrel. I got a pet squirrel. You mean you?
0: I don't.
2: You would just.
0: Well, don't you feed the squirrels in your neighborhood?
2: I do not feed the squirrels.
0: Christy?
4: No, that's Allsman.
2: Yeah, Allsy does. I feed birds, and the squirrels want to eat all the bird food, which we have a constant battle.
0: Somebody's going to get a raging case of Lyme disease, and then we'll see who feeds the squirrels.
2: And then I bought all that hot pepper food because that's supposed to keep the squirrels out.
1: Oh, it works like wonders at my house.
2: Not at my house. They've overcome.
0: What?
2: Yes.
1: They hate it.
2: Oh, good for you.
4: Take a little sriracha, just drop it in there.
2: I've used cayenne pepper.
0: What are you talking? Are you cooking the squirrel? Can you eat squirrel? You can eat squirrel.
2: Yeah, of course
3: you can.
1: I have tried squirrel. Have you guys?
2: No.
4: Yeah.
1: It was fine.
4: Did you have yours on a stew?
1: No, it was like battered and deep fried.
4: Oh, really?
1: Yeah.
4: Like, was there like a leg, a bone?
1: No, they were like little strips.
4: Oh.
2: This happened at someone's home?
1: Yeah.
2: Huh.
1: They hunted a bunch of squirrels and...
0: I remember it was a big deal. I got a squirrel tail to put on the radio antenna of a family car, and I was over the moon.
2: Yeah, those and raccoon tails were big back in the day.
0: They let me tie it on.
2: Uh-huh. Yeah.
4: When I got divorced for the first time, I had to move into a kind of seedy apartment complex. And my second day driving in, my neighbor above me had like 20 pelts on his balcony, squirrel pelts, drying, hanging from the...
1: Oh, gotcha.
4: And he made me squirrel stew.
0: No pretty kidding. Good.
4: It was, yeah.
1: Yeah.
4: You wouldn't have, had he not told me, I wouldn't known it was squirrel.
1: Yeah, same.
4: Yeah.
2: I don't know if I could do that.
0: What do you do with the hides, the pelts? You make hats?
4: Oh, yeah. He would tan them and sell them. I'm not sure where, but yeah, he did that on the weekly.
2: This is what I've learned about squirrels. They don't understand English very well. I've gone out and tried to reason with them. I've been nice to them, but
4: you
2: nothing.
4: Need to record yourself doing that.
0: You guys seen the viral video where the squirrel, the boy squirrel, gets his testicles caught in a bird feeder?
1: Yes.
0: Have you seen this? And he's hanging off the bird feeder.
2: Yeah.
0: Bummer.
2: Oh,
0: yeah, it's really...
1: You can't help but just project your own...
0: Yeah. It really is a bummer.
2: I had one of those kinds of feeders, but I couldn't... First of all, it's impossible to clean. And for that very reason, I felt bad that somebody would get stuck in it or get their little paw caught.
0: And for that very reason, I'm out.
2: You're out?
0: I'm out on the bird feeder.
2: I think I'm going to be out on the flat feeder. Do you have a flat feeder? You know, just like a tray.
1: What is that? Well, kind of. It's a little house.
0: There's something that comes over a person when you get to a certain age where you just want to sit and watch the birds eat.
2: It's
0: and I don't
2: so
0: know.
1: Mine's on the window
0: I
1: eat, so I can just look and they're just eating two feet from me. Yeah.
2: That's so relaxing, isn't it, Josh?
1: Yeah, I love it.
2: Yeah, it's sweet.
0: A little zen?
2: Yeah.
0: All right.
2: A little zen. You might try it.
0: I'm going to. Yeah.
2: I have some feeders I can give you.
0: I can never attract hummingbirds, though. Never do it. There's a cardinal plant that hummingbirds love, I guess. It's like cotton candy, the lady told me.
2: So, cardinal plant?
0: Yeah, a cardinal. It doesn't grow birds. It's just red.
1: Yes.
0: Everybody knows cardinals grow on bushes.
1: Yes.
0: Chris,
1: you guys like the prehistoric squirrel in the Ice Age franchise?
2: Oh.
0: Is that John Leguizamo?
1: No, he's the sloth or something.
0: Okay.
1: But he always chasing that acorn.
2: Yes.
1: Not a bad...
0: Running
1: sort
0: joke.
1: Of semi version of Wile E. Coyote.
2: Mm-hmm. Mm-hmm.
1: Yeah.
0: Yeah, those are good. Those are nice. You know what I really enjoy, though, are the, I hope they keep making more of these, are the Minion movies. I find those really
3: endlessly entertaining.
0: Really funny. Aren't they, Pat?
3: Gosh, yeah. I just laugh.
1: You guys get a kick out of those?
3: They're not really speaking English. It's adorable.
1: You know, it's this one guy who does all the Minions.
0: Is that right?
1: Yeah. Just the guy who, it's the same dude. He does all the Minions.
0: Wow.
1: And I hope something happens to him.
0: They have to save money on a deal like that, right?
1: Although I guess this last one I am tempted to see, this newest one, because it's all about movies and they do all kinds of movie references and stuff.
0: Okay.
2: Oh, really?
1: That might be fun.
2: Hmm.
0: Christy, you have a letter over there?
2: Yes. I don't know if I want to bring this topic back up, but yesterday, if you missed the Allie Breen segment, we were talking about bachelor and bachelorette parties.
0: Oh, boy.
2: This is Ethan from Iowa. He said he heard us talking about that yesterday. He goes, I went on two bachelor trips this spring. They were both 4 days long.
0: Jeez.
2: One was both bachelor and bachelorette groups together.
1: Oh, that's kind of fun.
2: Yeah. And he said he thinks it's more common now, especially with younger people. This was like a 22 to 26 age group. He goes, if the group is a bunch of golfers, which they are, they spent a long weekend, enjoyed a couple different golf courses, and then they had the girls there in the evenings, and it was the best of both worlds. So,
1: Oh, good.
2: Yeah, that's kind of nice.
0: You know, though, one of the, I don't know how to put this. It was really a challenge when we would all go to the Bahamas for the Super Bowl party.
2: Right.
0: And there'd be like 8 or 10 of us wanting to go to dinner.
2: Ugh.
0: And everybody trying to agree on what do you feel like and making the reservation and... And some people drop out at the last minute. And
2: do you have a code about that?
0: I don't. I might use your code. What's the code?
2: No more than six.
0: No more than six people at a group dinner.
2: I like no more than six.
0: Hmm.
2: If it's at my house, it's a little different. But if you're going out to dinner, because you have It's just too many people.
0: Yeah, it's too many people.
2: Yeah.
0: Yeah. They don't want to serve you.
2: Well, not only that, but it's just...
0: They hope you walk by.
3: You know, you were talking the Ice Age. Do you guys know that my brother is the voice of the traffic vulture in the Ice Age movies?
1: Oh, cool.
2: Yeah. The traffic vulture.
3: Yeah. That cool?
2: Yeah, that is
3: cool.
2: That is cool. I don't recall the traffic vulture.
3: I don't either. It's my own brother.
1: That's great, though.
3: Yeah.
0: Well, now I'm going to have to go back and watch.
2: Yeah.
0: Aren't there two or three at least?
1: There are maybe five, and there's a new one coming out.
0: No way.
1: Yeah.
2: Is he in all of them?
3: I think so.
2: Whoa.
0: Man. Yeah. Oskay, you got a letter?
4: Oh, well, Mark from Louisville pretty much wrote in about the same tarantula thing that your guy did.
0: Oh.
4: But he signed off in such a great way that I need to share it. It says, make it a great day or don't. It's your choice.
2: That's true. Yeah.
4: I'm going to choose to make it a great one, Mark.
2: That's good attitude.
4: And also, Edward from the big island of Hawaii says, August 1st is Saturday. So I'd like to offer my congratulations to Josh on his 10th anniversary today.
0: Oh, that's right.
1: Oh, gosh. Wow. 10 years.
3: Wow.
1: Yeah. Thank
0: you. First in line. Maybe we could get the one-man band to come back and play for
4: us.
0: That guy was really great.
4: Doesn't he feel like a day over 11 years?
0: I really
1: that's his busy time of year, isn't it? This is the one-man band season.
2: Because he does the fairs, doesn't he?
1: I think so.
2: Yeah.
0: Well, this was bound to happen sooner or later. This is from Charles.
2: Yes.
0: Dear Bob and Tom Show, I have watched and listened to the Bob and Tom Show for a few years now. I have a background in psychology and counseling.
2: Oh, boy.
0: Specifically, abnormal psychology. Your videos on YouTube creates, for me, an amazing perspective as I look down on your studio and listen to your discussion about phobias. It was indeed fascinating. I think I'm going to write a book about it.
2: Oh,
1: nice. We look forward. Send us a copy.
2: Yeah, please.
0: Write a liner notes, a jacket note, whatever.
2: Give us credit. Yeah.
0: Write a blurb about that. Yeah. Why not? Right.
2: Here's a letter from Tim in Ohio.
0: Okay.
2: His daughter works at a summer camp. It's an all-girls camp, and they're 10-year-olds. Okay. And some of the things she's overheard from the 10-year-olds during the summer.
0: All right.
2: Okay. And I'm just going to read a couple of them.
0: Okay.
2: It's so cool that you have underwater eyes. The little girl was talking about goggles. Yeah, it's like a Tomism. I'm making a voodoo doll of my brother.
1: Hilarious.
2: Nice arts and crafts day.
0: Boy, oh boy. Yeah.
2: Are your parents divorced? Not yet.
0: Wow. That kid's a real card, isn't he?
2: Yeah, okay. Right?
0: Yeah.
2: It's okay. Every toe has a butt crack.
1: Every toe has a butt crack.
0: My gosh, it does.
2: If you think about it, it kind of does.
1: I don't know what you're saying.
4: Every two toes has a butt crack.
2: Well, I think that's what they mean. Toes next to each other. I think that's what they're talking about.
0: You know, I do like the peak toe shoes where you see each little toe's doing. I think.
2: Do you like those?
0: I like those a little bit.
3: Every rose has a thorn.
0: A little bit.
2: That's right. Poison taught us that, didn't they?
3: They did. That's a good song.
0: You know, I heard that from the traffic vulture.
3: I've never even seen
0: one of those Ice Age movies.
2: And finally, sorry, I was in the bathroom for a minute. I had to wash my face. I didn't want to look like a street rat.
0: What?
2: That's somebody's mom.
4: Yeah, that's exactly.
2: Right.
4: Well, you mentioned a Tomism. Brandon writes in, I heard the greatest Tomism today. My friend was telling a story about a person came over to his house high. Anyways, I guess when he got there, he couldn't remember what an attic was called, so he called it the upstairs basement.
2: Yeah.
3: Pretty good.
4: As soon as I heard the story, I immediately thought of Tom.
0: That is
2: do
0: all
2: you have an attic?
0: Yes.
2: Can you get in it?
0: No. Well, maybe I can now. I couldn't.
2: Yeah, they creep me out.
3: Yeah, when I was a kid.
0: There's access in the spare bedroom ceiling.
2: And it's like a square about the size of a paper plate.
0: Like the the handyman and the repairman. He can get up there, but I can't.
2: But didn't you ever want an attic like in Christmas Vacation where it was full of stuff and you could pull the stairs down and that would be so neat?
0: I'm kind of scared of those.
2: Really?
0: I don't cotton to attics.
2: Oh.
0: Or basements for that matter.
2: You don't like a basement?
0: Well, unless it's, the basements.
2: That's finished.
0: That are really, not. Those aren't basements. There's just more of the house,
2: Okay.
0: With carpeting and. Yeah. Pool tables. That's not a basement.
1: Sure. I know what you mean.
0: Concrete floors.
2: Do you have a basement?
1: Yeah.
2: Is it finished?
1: Not really. No. Oh. I mean, it's not. No, but it's the nicest unfinished basement I've had.
2: Oh, okay.
0: You know what we should do? We should get down there one weekend, throw up some drywall.
3: Finish it.
0: Drink some beer.
2: Put in a pool table.
1: I want to.
0: You don't want to?
1: Yeah, well, I'd be up for like a ping pong table and stuff like that, yeah, but I don't want to drywall it. I don't want to finish it. I'm not messing with that.
0: Okay. Drywall.
2: Wait for resale.
0: Drywall is, I can't hang drywall because you could work on it as long or as little as you want.
1: And yeah.
0: I would not leave it alone.
1: Exactly. Somebody else has to do it.
0: I would put the mud on, then I'd sand it, then I put more mud on, and it would go on for 6 months.
2: That's an art form, isn't it? Man.
0: Yeah.
1: You have to care just enough to be good at it, but not care.
0: Overcare. Yeah.
1: Exactly.
0: That's exactly right.
1: No thanks.
2: Huh. I had no idea.
0: Well, do you care about security systems in your house and keep your basement safe? Well, in the United States, did you know this? There's a break-in every 26 seconds. 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
0: Welcome back to the Bob and Tom Show. We're in the O'Reilly Auto Parts studios. Christy Lee at the news desk.
2: Hi.
0: Hi there. Ho
2: that
0: there.
2: That was a little too high, wasn't it?
0: Yeah, that was like you were on a rocking chair and you rolled over your foot.
2: Yeah, I apologize.
0: There's Pat Godwin.
4: Hello.
2: Oh, I like that.
3: Balanced her out.
0: Sexy. Yeah. There's Josh Arnold.
1: Hi.
0: Hey, man. And I know it's Josh Arnold because he's wearing a shirt that says John.
1: Mm-hmm.
0: There it is. Jeff Oskey.
4: Yes.
0: Okay, Jeff Oskey.
4: Hi.
0: And there's Ace Cosby.
21: Hey.
0: And I'm Chick. And let's take a quick look at sports, shall we? Or as Tom would say. Just a quick glimpse. Is that sports? San Francisco 49ers coach Kyle Shanahan is taking the blame for the car crash that left him with a concussion and other injuries, saying he took his eyes off the road to reach for a fallen cell phone before crashing into another vehicle.
2: Mm.
0: Shanahan crashed into a 21-year-old woman driving in the other direction in Palo Alto on July 14th. Shanahan has a concussion, broken ribs, a broken nose, a broken left hand, and stitches for a big cut above his right eye. Shanahan briefly hospitalized following the crash and hasn't been able to coach the team since the start of training camp. And yes, if you're wondering, a coach in the NFL has to go through concussion protocol. That's exactly right.
2: I didn't know that.
0: And he has to be examined by doctors. Mm. And if he's cleared to coach, he can go coach. But if he's not, he has to stay on concussion protocol.
4: Was the girl in the accident okay?
0: Yeah, not injured.
1: Oh, thank goodness.
2: Yeah, I was wondering that too, Jeff. Thank you for
1: all
2: asking.
1: Those broken bones and he got stitches. You know the old saying, morons who reach for their phone while driving get stitches.
0: Yeah, that's right. Yeah. I've done it. I've reached for a phone while driving.
2: Have you?
0: Absolutely. Yeah.
2: Ugh.
1: That's like falling under the seat.
0: Yeah.
1: Yeah.
0: I mean, it was right there, but I...
2: But still, yeah. You know. Not a good idea.
0: Do you text while you drive? Be honest.
2: Yes.
0: Oh, yeah.
4: I talk to text.
2: I do that. Because I can do it on my steering wheel.
4: Yeah.
2: Just hit a button.
0: Yeah. Oh, yeah?
2: I think so.
0: That's that Hyundai, isn't it?
2: Yeah, boy. Wow. It's fancy.
0: That's deluxe.
2: I'll bet your fancy car does that, too.
0: Yeah, well, I don't want to tell you anything.
2: Isn't it weird, though, that talk to text, and I know I'm not perfect, but I have broadcast quality...
0: I've
2: been
0: works.
2: Doing this a long
0: sure.
2: time. It never gets it right.
3: No.
2: Ever.
3: You got to proofread that.
2: Yeah. Well, then that kind of defeats the purpose.
3: I know.
2: Then you have to go back and correct it.
3: Which, man,
2: and now I'm driving and correct it.
0: And then the next thing you know, you run into a 21-year-old.
2: Thank you.
0: Thank you very much.
3: You can't say I hate that. You bitch on it when you didn't mean that. You know, it's got to come out right.
0: Have you ever sent a talk-to-text angry text, Pat?
3: No, I don't think I have.
0: No?
3: I've not been that dumb, yeah.
0: Man, I don't think I have either.
2: That's not a good idea.
0: It's okay to break up over a text, right?
2: Well, Greg Hahn taught us that.
1: Depends, yeah.
2: Mm-hmm.
4: I mean, as long as it's within the first 2 or 3 years, you should.
0: I like the way you think, Jeff. Thank you. Also in the NFL, Denzel Ward has agreed to a 2-year extension with the Cleveland Browns. Somebody grab hold of Christy. He is now the highest paid defensive back in the NFL. The 5-time Pro Bowler is signing a 2-year extension worth $62.2 million, including a $52.3 million hunk guaranteed.
2: Man.
0: His $31.1 million average surpasses $31 million paid to Trent McDuffie with Kansas City. The Steelers quarterback Aaron Rodgers says there's zero debate that this season will be his last. The 4-time MVP status beyond 2026 is a certainty. This season was starting. It will be his last. Mike McCarthy's the Steelers head coach, and we'll see how the Steelers do. And Justin Herbert has his first ring. It's not a Super Bowl ring.
2: No. Class ring? What do you got?
0: It's the Chargers quarterback is engaged to singer-songwriter, I'm unaware, Madison Beer.
1: I'm unaware, too.
2: I think she's for the kids.
0: B-E-E-R. They've announced their engagement on Instagram.
2: Well, she's pretty. Wow.
0: Herbert appeared in Beer's Lover Girl video this spring. He starts training camp today, and this is a song called Restless. From Madison Beer.
2: She's 27.
22: Hey, this is a story I hate. And telling it might make me break.
0: Not my cup of tea.
1: Oh, I mean, we already have Billie Eilish.
3: Exactly. A little whispery. A little Billie Eilish-y.
22: This chapter's about how you said there was nobody else.
0: More strings.
1: Oh, pizzicato. I mean, she can sing. I just don't feel like we're hearing her real voice. I feel like she's doing a Billie Eilish impression.
0: Yeah. Very, very effective. Yeah. And get a load of this. This is popping up in the world of college football. Notre Dame and Ohio State have reached jersey patch sponsorship deals totaling $30 million.
1: Wow.
0: As schools search for ways to cash in on the revenue sharing era, Ohio State announced a multi-year jersey patch sponsorship deal with Chase.
1: Revenue sharing era.
2: Who are they sharing
1: as
2: with?
1: As in the sports departments get them.
0: Yeah.
1: Get the money. I don't think they're doing any revenue sharing with any arts department.
0: Why not?
2: Right.
0: Last thing we're doing, buying books.
1: Yeah.
0: Okay.
2: Are they going to start selling patches on the theater costumes during?
0: Oh, that'd be
1: right.
0: Fun.
1: Yeah.
0: Like on the togas for Shakespeare.
2: Right.
0: Terms of the deal were not released, but it's rumored to be $17 million for the Chase deal in Ohio State. And Notre Dame, jersey patch deal with SoFi Technologies, $18 to $20 million.
1: SoFi, hush, eye to eye.
2: Didn't somebody pick Notre Dame already to win the college championship this year?
0: They are the talk. Yes.
2: Really?
0: They're the sexy. They are the sexy pick. Is it?
5: Do you have David Rush back there?
0: Yeah. We're all
1: David Rush is here?
2: Huh? David Rush?
1: No, Tom's going to be so sad.
0: Oh, my God. Okay, now whatever we do, when he comes back, you guys tell him that David Rush was here.
1: All right,
0: and he was looking for him. And David was very disappointed that you weren't here. Tom.
6: Stupid world record.
0: Rush has broken the Guinness World Record for... You might want to get a pencil.
2: Okay.
0: Most consecutive flaming torch juggling catches on a unicycle.
2: Oh, boy.
1: Isn't this amazing?
0: Once again, flaming torch juggling while riding a unicycle.
1: I mean, I would watch this. I'd watch if a guy were doing it near me, I'd look.
2: Okay.
0: Oh, there he is. And yeah. He's got a GoPro on his head.
1: And he's... there they go.
3: The
0: neighborhood's on fire.
3: Oh.
0: Wait a minute.
1: Whoopsie.
0: Landed on kerosene. What?
1: Yeah, dude. He's...
0: Yeah.
1: It's a skill.
3: Yeah.
2: So the old record was 37, and he did how many?
0: 175.
1: No one can beat that.
0: Yeah, nobody can beat that.
1: Yeah.
2: Gosh.
0: And the old record was 37 catches. He 175 before dismounting from the unicycle.
2: Man.
1: It's got to be tiring, hot.
2: Yeah.
1: That flame is like an inch from his head.
0: How? I don't know how.
2: Do the handles get hot, you think? From?
0: Oh, no.
1: Maybe warm.
2: Yeah.
0: I don't think there's any conductivity between rubber and the flame.
2: I don't know what the handles made.
0: I have to take a look at that. There's no way I could ride a unicycle. No way.
1: No.
0: No way in hell.
1: No.
2: Oh.
0: I don't think I'd even try.
1: It'd be
2: balance
1: foolhardy
2: is okay.
1: To even try right
0: yes.
1: now.
0: I'd,
3: yeah.
1: I have to work on my core for a year.
0: We used to work with a guy who had a unicycle. And any time there was like a party or some get-together, he'd ride his unicycle.
2: Somebody I know?
0: Kind of, sort of, maybe.
1: Is it true that Kostaki can ride one?
2: Yeah, that's his thing.
1: I wonder if he owns one.
0: You know, if I can ride a unicycle, I'm going to own two or three, I would think.
1: Because he kind of lives on Venice Beach, doesn't he? Or used to? I mean, he could just step outside, unicycle, he'd be part of the...
2: Right there on the
1: fabric of that
3: muscle beach there. Yeah.
0: Take his shirt off, and the next thing you know, he's unicycling.
1: Yeah.
2: And throwing torches. You never know.
0: Oh, he might be juggling torches.
2: Can he juggle? I don't know if he can juggle.
1: I bet he can. That man.
3: Yeah.
0: He can do anything he puts his mind to. At Kostaki.
1: Yes. He's a Renaissance man.
0: He certainly
3: except
0: is.
3: Stay married like us again.
2: Hey.
3: We can.
2: Well, let's not
3: saying.
2: Judge. I'm staying married this time.
0: He's Greek, is that right?
2: Yes.
0: Well, isn't it true that you don't fold his socks correctly?
2: He prefers I do not do that anymore.
0: Is that right?
2: Yes.
0: He prefers that you don't touch his socks.
2: Right, I don't. I learned.
0: Did he say anything to you when you got home yesterday?
2: No, not about his socks.
3: Did you get a stern talking to?
2: No.
0: Did you hit the
2: Andy
0: door?
2: Andy has never talked to me sternly.
0: First time for everything.
2: No, I don't want to make him mad.
1: Did I see you for a second?
0: Did you guys make out for, as soon as you got home?
2: Make out?
0: Yeah.
3: Was he in Saran wrap naked?
2: Why would he be in Saran wrap?
3: That's what women used to do in the 50s. They'd wait for their man in Saran wrap naked.
2: No, they
3: did. That was the 50s. They did. Oh, yeah. They did. I was born in the 50s. I know.
0: Okay. Saran wrap was a new thing, I think. Has he ever said this to you? Let's take this to the couch.
3: No. That's actually pretty good.
2: No, but I like that. That's interesting.
0: Well, let's go to the couch. Let's take it to the
2: couch. He kisses me when he gets home, but we don't make out.
3: What about I put you up on this island right here in the kitchen and we do it?
2: Oh, there you go. What? That's hot.
0: Pat is raring to go.
2: Wow, Pat.
1: Sure is.
2: Are you horny?
3: A little bit.
0: What's coming up in news, Christy, if we can get you away from Pat?
2: Coming up, we got marmots in the news.
0: Okay, somebody explain to me what the hell a marmot is.
2: Well, we're going to find out. I'm going to have Jason get you a picture so you know what it is.
1: It's sort of similar like a falcon or a hawk.
0: It's a winged wingspan of about eight feet, I think. It goes condor, marmot, eagle. Yeah.
2: Here's an interesting story, I think. I hope you find it interesting.
0: It's interesting.
1: Well, let us get comfortable.
2: Which store?
0: Beyond comparable.
2: Which store that no longer exists do you miss most?
0: Oh, all right. Well, that's a good
3: That is good. Yeah.
2: There was a survey done, and we'll have the results when we come back.
0: We'll have the answer. We'll tell you how to think when we come back. We're in the O'Reilly Auto Parts Studios. 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
0: Oh, we're in the O'Reilly Auto Parts studios. Chrissy Lee at the news desk.
2: Happy to be here today.
0: That sounds hollow.
2: No, it's true.
0: Oh, you're on vacay tomorrow, right? Starting tomorrow, is that right?
2: No. I'm taking a Friday week from Friday.
0: Oh, all right. There's Pat Godwin.
3: Hello, Chick.
0: Hello, Josh Arnold.
13: Hello.
0: There's Ace Cosby.
14: Howdy.
0: Jeff Oskey.
15: Yes, sir.
0: I'm Chick McGee, and I've got. I made a mistake.
16: Sports Extra.
0: We got to go back for this. Yesterday, the Braves.
1: Were they down in Atlanta?
0: Yep, they're at Truist Park. They were. There was a baseball game there, but this dog.
1: It's the Truist Park.
0: it is Truist, but they have a nice little.
1: There's never been a truer park than Truist Park.
0: Many, many trues. But this dog has an Atlanta Braves hat on, and the owner has a fan for him.
1: Oh.
0: And they're. There it's
1: kind of a pug type?
0: Yeah, like a pug. How about that?
2: You could bring your dog to the ballpark yesterday?
0: I don't think
2: so. Or did she sneak that in?
0: I think you can do that all the time now because they can't. You can't ask, why is that dog here, right?
2: Oh, emotional support
1: dog.
2: That
1: dog's a bruiser, huh?
3: Yeah.
2: Yeah.
1: Look at him.
2: Oh, yeah.
1: He's got a Siri Real hat.
0: You want to wear your hat, Rocco? Come here. Let's put your hat on. Man, that's great.
1: Well, yeah, that's a lady who just wanted her dog there.
3: Yeah.
1: There's no emotional support going on. No, probably to look in with a fan.
0: Look at
2: That's a hell of a fan.
3: No kidding.
1: I have nothing to do with these people.
3: Hate them.
0: You know, that's a plug-in fan.
1: When you
0: right?
1: go to the ball game, you go to the ball game. You leave your giant fan and your dog at home.
3: Center of attention.
1: She's not even watching. She's got her phone up.
2: Oh,
0: he's living a nightmare.
4: Oh, yeah.
0: Look how sour
3: look at
0: she
3: her
0: is.
3: Lips.
0: Look at that.
3: Lips.
0: Well, he can't have the sex. She refers to it as the sex. You can tell.
2: If you want to go to the game, I'm coming, and so is Bruiser.
3: And the fan.
0: Oh, you don't want Bruiser to come? Then you can't go to the game either. He can't stay at home.
2: I think that's a battery. I think it's one of those rechargeable fan deals.
1: Is that her dog on her phone case? Or a different dog?
2: It looks like her dog on the phone case. You're right.
1: We got to get rid of this lady.
0: All right.
1: She looks circle. Like Robert Patrick.
4: She is a dead ringer for my ex-mother-in-law.
2: Are you serious?
0: No kidding.
4: A dead ringer.
2: Oh.
0: And
4: a lovely
0: Patrick.
4: Woman. Yeah. A lovely woman.
1: And Robert Patrick's one of my favorite actors.
0: Which, he was a Terminator. Which one? The updated model, right?
1: He was T-2000 or T-1000, whatever.
0: Yeah.
1: Man. I love that guy.
0: Oh,
2: I don't think I know who Robert Patrick is. I'll have to look him up.
1: Yeah, you'll recognize him.
3: Oh, yeah, you know.
0: He came on, he took over for Mulder on X-Files.
1: He's such a good actor. That may have been him.
0: Yeah, probably might. He's been living as a middle-aged woman. he's getting ready for a new role. Yeah. Okay, Christy, what's going on over there at the news desk, darling?
2: Oh, I'm supposed to call somebody because it's their birthday. Why does the Apple phone do that?
0: Oh, is your phone nagging you?
2: Yeah, it said call Risa. It's her birthday today. Well,
1: what?
2: Oh, yeah. Sorry, Risa. I just called you on, but I didn't do that on purpose. I apologize.
0: Isn't her name Lisa?
2: Risa with an R.
4: That can't be sense. Right.
0: Yeah, that can't
2: is
0: be right.
2: Right?
0: At all. Thank
2: Risa?
0: You, Deb.
2: Risa.
3: Is that a name?
0: Like Risa Pizza?
2: Yeah.
1: Huh. If her last name were Pizza, would we ever not? We'd have her on the show.
0: Yeah. Was she at your house when Josh and I, when I stumbled in drunk
2: one day? No, that wasn't her.
0: That French woman who wouldn't shut up?
2: The French woman's married and lives in Florida now.
0: Oh, that poor bastard.
2: They're very happy.
0: Boy. Good God.
2: They met like a month after that party, too. I mean, and it was a whirlwind romance, and they were married. Boom.
0: She didn't even give me a shot.
2: Nope,
0: she just went and married somebody else.
1: You did. Yeah.
0: She knew.
1: I ran out of ice, and I just set my drink next to her for 2 minutes. And it was
2: come on.
0: It froze right
2: She's
0: up.
2: She's very sweet.
1: Nothing
2: it's also
1: there.
2: Sophie's birthday today.
3: Oh.
2: Yeah.
0: So, which one, Sophie?
2: My second one.
0: Yeah, Sophie.
2: Viva.
0: Happy birthday.
1: I love Sophie.
2: Thank you. She loves all of you, too.
4: How old?
2: 24.
1: Whoa, man.
3: Oh, boy.
2: Yeah.
0: She can... No, she can't run a car yet, right?
3: Not 25? Yet.
2: No, 25, yeah.
4: She's not married off yet?
2: She doesn't even have a boyfriend.
1: She's a cool person.
0: Yeah, yeah, but she's entering Old Maidville.
4: Yeah. Nobody's going to want her.
2: She's an old soul. She needs to date an older guy. Guys her age don't get her.
4: All right.
2: Yeah.
0: Get in there, Austin.
4: Let's go. Oh,
1: she's super cool. Yeah.
4: Oh, yeah. She's very cool.
2: She's
4: awesome.
2: You are not free.
1: No, the thing, Maggie will like her, too.
4: Oh, yeah.
1: I smell thruple.
0: How does this sound?
4: I love it.
0: Sophie Oske.
2: That sounds...
3: not bad.
0: It's not bad at all.
4: No. Yeah.
0: Sophie Arnold.
2: I think she would probably balk at both of those.
1: Yes. I feel more like her uncle than I do.
0: Yeah, that's true.
2: New survey reveals which defunct brands Americans miss the most. So store do you miss the most?
0: I thought about it. I didn't go there often, but it seemed like I went there two or three times a year just to look sometimes. Radio Shack.
1: Yes.
0: I really miss Radio Shack.
3: Yes.
2: Radio Shack not in the top 10.
0: No kidding.
1: Not in the top 10. And it's service merchandise.
2: Wow. Service merchandise. Boy, that's going way back. No, Fry Electronics is on here.
0: Okay.
1: Mm-hmm. That was just a mecca.
0: Yeah.
2: So this might skew, the survey might skew.
1: And I
2: younger.
1: Feel like there were what, six Fries in the country?
0: And
2: did we have one up here?
5: Yeah.
0: And Fry Electronics was the one that made Tom feel like a thief.
2: Yeah.
0: He had to check in before he checked out. And it really.
2: According to MarketBeat, the poll of 3,000 Americans aged 45 and older.
0: Oh, okay.
2: So I would think Radio Shack would have been there and service merchandise.
1: I never liked going into Radio Shack.
0: No?
1: But because I was the wrong age.
0: Oh, okay.
1: I was a kid and I wanted to see cool toys.
0: Right.
1: Not CB radios or whatever. And they would only occasionally have like a robot or something out of my price range. And
0: I plainly remember when they came out with the radio controlled remote cars, the ones without the wire, because that's all I had when I was a kid, the wired remote. I lost my mind.
1: Yes.
0: I think I was a young adult and I still got one. It was unbelievable.
1: Did you get the Lobo?
0: I did not get the Lobo. I got some sort of monster truck or something.
1: Nice.
0: But it was good. It was,
2: Some of these I'm going to argue with. What's Child World?
1: I don't know.
4: Never
2: number
4: heard
2: 10
4: of
2: is called Child World. Well,
4: you
2: miss
4: that place where you could go in and buy yourself a kid. Help on the farm.
0: A healthy child.
4: If you're lazy, you'd return it.
0: If you bought six, you get the seventh free.
2: There's one that, boy, this takes me back. Merry-go-round. Do you remember that?
1: Oh, yes.
5: Oh, yeah.
0: I remember the sign.
2: All the cool kids got their clothes at merry-go-round, and we couldn't afford them. Oh, yeah.
4: I got my eighth grade graduation suit from merry-go-round, I have never looked or felt more like Don Johnson in my life. I loved it.
2: I think I got some spandex pants at merry-go-round back in the day.
1: I totally forgot about that.
0: Yeah. What about... is Chess King on there?
4: Yeah.
2: It's not on here, but boy, that was a good one.
4: Jeans West.
2: Yes.
4: Those were the three big...
1: I wasn't aware of Jeans West.
0: I dreamed of shopping at Chess King because I was too fat to fit in anything they had.
1: Oh, that's how I feel about Hollister now.
0: Oh, okay.
1: I walk near a Hollister, they shoo me away with brooms.
5: Sir, the food court is down there.
1: Yeah.
0: Why don't you go get an egg roll and... good God. Yeah, that's the way they make you feel.
2: Marshall Fields is on here. I never really shopped there. Hastings Entertainment. Anyone?
5: No idea.
0: Well, of course, that's the workhorse of the industry.
1: That's Drew Hastings.
0: Drew Hastings. Oh, I'm sorry.
2: Woolworth, number 5.
5: Yeah.
2: Hollywood Video, number 4. Walden Books, number 3.
0: Oh.
5: I missed that.
2: Number 2 is Borders. That's one of mine. I really miss Borders.
0: Yeah.
2: And number 1?
0: Yeah.
2: Of the stores most missed by the survey of 3,000 Americans, Blockbuster.
0: Blockbuster Video.
1: Yeah.
0: You know,
1: sure.
0: Tom misses Blockbuster because it was a guy was there who serviced just Tom, and he had a list of movies that would come in that he would give to, you know, he made Tom feel like a king, so yeah. Tom loved Blockbuster.
2: Do you think that guy pulled those movies and had them behind the cash register for him when he got in there? Because, you know, you'd go to Blockbuster all the good movies were already gone.
0: Yep.
2: It would be all,
0: I don't know what time you had to be there to get the first run movie,
2: right?
0: But it was early. I know that.
1: What you would do is you'd go in and do you remember going in on like a Saturday and I would head right to the just returned but not put back on the shelf yet section.
2: Oh.
1: Yeah. And you just peruse that.
0: That's the key, right?
2: You're a smart man.
1: I always knew
2: you were smart, but
1: You didn't know I was Blockbuster smart.
2: No, I didn't. Now I do.
1: I just missed that whole process.
5: I do too.
1: To rent something.
5: Yeah.
0: Then you had to take it back and then, man.
1: Yeah, but it was great.
0: It was like a library book. You know? I've had I think Big Trouble in Little China for 9 years. Something like that. A little-known Kurt Russell movie. It's not bad.
1: Okay. That's a fun one.
0: Yeah.
1: Kim Cattrall. That's a John Carpenter movie.
0: Oh, yeah. That's right.
1: Yeah,
0: he's not Snake in that one.
1: He's like a friendlier Snake.
0: Oh, okay.
2: Is Snake the one with the eye patch where he wears an eye patch? What movie is that?
0: Escape from
1: New York and Escape from L.A.
2: Sophie was just watching that the other day. That's funny.
0: No kidding.
1: Yeah. Snake Plissken, were you turned on by him at all?
2: Patrick Swayze?
5: Kurt Russell?
2: Kurt Russell, I mean. Swayze?
1: Or we'll even go with the character of Snake Plissken.
2: Yeah, kind of. He's got that bad guy look. Sure.
0: That's the guy with the iPad.
2: Mm-hmm. Kurt Russell was hot. He still is, actually. He's a good-looking older man.
0: he and Goldie are still,
2: yeah,
0: still together.
2: We'll have more news coming up, including David Lee Roth in the news, and let's see what else.
4: I also have more defunct, some more defunct things you forgot.
2: Oh, stores?
4: Some stores? More stores. Oh, awesome. Maybe Joann Fabrics.
3: Yeah.
2: Yeah, Tom will
4: That's
2: miss
4: gone?
2: That one.
4: Yeah.
2: Yeah.
0: Tom likes going to Joann.
1: Did Joann Fabrics just...
2: Yeah, they closed within the last couple of years.
1: Oh, okay.
2: Yeah.
0: Must have been.
4: And if you, our listeners, if you want to submit your favorite defunct band, you can email us at our website at the button that says email us.
0: That's right.
4: We'd love to hear it.
0: There you go.
1: You can also just say it out loud in your car and not bother with
0: Everybody's talking about weight loss injections because the results are dramatic. 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Well, that's why doctors created a weight loss supplement called Lean. 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
4: 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Christy Lee.
5: Hi.
4: At the news desk.
5: Yep.
4: Hello, Pat Godwin.
6: Hello, Chick.
4: Hi, Josh Arnold.
7: Hey, man. Hey,
4: there's Ace Cosby.
8: Hello.
4: Hello, there's Jeff Hoskay.
6: Yeah.
4: I'm Chick McGee. Christy, what's going on over there?
5: Did we want to revisit the stores, or were we done with
6: that? Oh, yeah. Guys have...
5: Reset this up, because Tom would kill me if I didn't.
6: Mm-hmm.
5: Stores that no longer exist that you miss the most. It was just Market Beat did a survey of 3,000 adults 45 and older, and they found that Blockbuster was number one. My friend sent in Ben Franklin, which we learned earlier, I believe, this week. It's a great store. That was for shoplifting lip gloss and candy. Thank you very much, Ben Franklin.
4: Is that right?
5: Oh, yeah.
4: Wow.
5: Yeah, it was our five and dime. We could ride our bike up there. It was nice.
6: What about Showbiz Pizza? Mm. Do you guys remember Showbiz?
7: Of course.
5: Yeah.
6: Oh, man. Love.
4: Well, that was, didn't that just become Chuck E. Cheese, I think, or something?
7: In some locations.
6: Oh, yeah. They got bought out?
4: I think so, yeah.
6: Toys R Us, Jeffrey's still on.
7: I don't miss Toys R Us only because.
4: Yeah.
6: Kmart.
5: Yeah.
7: Blue Light Special.
5: The submarine sandwiches. Remember those?
6: Didn't they have to stop the blue light because, like,
4: is that right?
6: Or was that like a
4: copywritten for the police or something?
6: No, like, was it like an old wives' tale that supposedly there was a blue light special and like a bunch of Raid got knocked over and people ran over there and a few of them died?
7: No.
6: Because
5: no way.
6: Oh, that was like the thing when we were kids. Like, stay away from the blue light special. It'll kill you.
4: Staying away from the blue light special.
7: Weird.
4: It will kill you.
6: Maybe that was just at our school.
4: Huh.
6: I don't know. Tower Records.
7: Oh, yeah. That was always cool to program.
4: Well, now you're talking
6: Camelot.
4: Peaches Records, Apples Records.
6: Yeah, Sam Goody. Yeah.
7: You guys liked Camelot? I did not.
6: No.
7: Overpriced, but overpriced.
4: Camelot.
7: But you're right, I would go in and flip
4: through. They never had what I needed.
5: They were always in the malls, right?
6: Yeah.
5: Camelot,
6: like coconuts.
5: Yeah.
6: But you had another overpriced music.
4: We used to call, you'll be interested in this, Josh. We used to call Camelot, Camelot.
6: Oh, boy.
5: I
6: don't get it.
4: Just read your stores.
6: H.H. Gregg.
4: Okay.
7: What was H.H. Gregg?
5: Client store.
4: Electronic store.
5: Yeah.
6: Oldsmobile and Pontiac.
4: Yeah, I guess so, right? Yeah.
6: Man, Pontiac was a good car.
4: It was okay.
6: I don't know why they got rid of the Pontiac. It was a nice piece of business. Sears?
5: Yeah, we have a love-hate relationship with Sears.
4: Yeah, Sears was the source of my parents wouldn't buy Converse tennis shoes, but they'd buy a tennis shoe called the Winner at Sears, made by Converse. It was a much lesser shoe.
7: Sure.
4: And also, Sears had Husky jeans.
7: Yeah.
4: Guess who fit into Husky jeans? Thank you very much.
7: Their catalog did have bras.
6: Yeah.
4: That's true.
5: And they made great appliances. The Kenmore appliances were
6: I used to
5: great.
6: Love as a kid going in, and they had the glass front dishwasher so you could see what was happening inside. I was like, why don't they make them all that way? Like, that's awesome.
4: The Sears wish book?
5: Yes.
6: Oh, yes.
4: Circle what toys you want. Mm-hmm.
6: They would have the streamers tied to the fans so you knew the fans worked.
4: Oh, yeah.
6: I love that.
4: That's right. Yeah. Mm-hmm.
6: And the last one, Tab.
5: Tab's still out there if you want to look for it.
6: Oh, really?
5: Yeah.
6: Oh,
5: really?
4: I think there are people that are hoarding Tab.
5: Yeah, I think so.
7: We currently have RC Zero Sugar in the fridge.
5: I saw that.
4: I did not.
7: I had one yesterday.
4: That.
7: It's great.
5: I'm going to have one today.
6: Are we poor?
7: I live like I am. I try. Yeah. Yeah.
6: Okay. Like RC is like what I'm buying, like when I'm down to like Coinstar money.
7: Oh, no kidding.
6: Yeah.
7: It's a much, I didn't realize the margins were that different.
6: Well, you could get a 3 liter.
7: Oh,
6: for the of RC Cola. And they only had the 2 liters in the other.
4: Yeah.
6: You got an extra liter for
4: I didn't even know they made 3 liters.
6: Yeah.
5: I didn't either.
7: Well, yeah. I don't know that I'd love to see a 3 liter.
4: Yeah.
6: Get poor.
8: How's it pour?
6: Well, it has a larger spigot top, or not spigot, but mouth to the top.
7: Oh. Yeah.
6: Yeah.
5: Speaking of sodas, Pepsi is teaming up with the beauty brand Glam Light for a new body care collection. It includes a Pepsi vanilla scented body scrub and a Pepsi wild cherry scented body wash.
7: Are you tired of not being covered in ants?
6: Yeah, sounds sticky.
4: So the body wash smells like Pepsi and vanilla?
5: Wild cherry or Pepsi vanilla, yeah.
4: Huh.
7: And that Pepsi wild cherry is a good product.
4: Yeah, that's all right. I never had a drink of one and go, boy, that smells great.
7: Yeah, sure.
4: You know? I don't.
5: The collection will be available during an early access launch on TikTok, on the TikTok shop, starting July 31st at, I got to do the math because it's Pacific Central Time, so 2 o'clock in Eastern.
7: There's a TikTok shop, like when you go to TikTok?
5: Apparently, TikTok shop.
7: I know they have a new radio station because of all the songs that are played on popular TikToks. That's what this station plays now.
4: Yeah.
5: Are you serious?
7: What?
4: Absolutely.
7: Yeah. TikTok radio.
5: I don't have a TikTok account.
4: So I do, but I never go through.
5: Because I know if I did, I would be addicted. I'm already addicted to Instagram. I don't need TikTok on top of it. Yeah.
4: I got TikTok, Threads, and another one. I forget what the other one is.
5: You have Instagram.
4: Yeah, Instagram, but there's another. I forget. I don't
7: Grindr?
5: Grindr.
4: I think it is Grindr. My name's Lucy.
5: Are you active on TikTok?
4: Not at all. No.
5: Because isn't that like
4: my daughter sends me stuff that I have to be on TikTok to watch them. So,
7: yeah.
4: I do that.
7: That's nice of you.
5: Gotcha.
4: Yeah.
5: What else is going on in the news? She said. Let's take a look.
7: You got Tom. I heard Tom telling somebody the other day he's on Instagram.
6: Huh?
4: He is on Instagram.
7: Because for that very reason, Chuck, we will send things and he wants to take a look at them.
4: Exactly.
7: I have no idea what his account is called.
5: I can share it with you if you'd like.
7: Oh, I don't. No, I don't.
5: He doesn't post.
7: Does he follow people? Like, do you know if he follows you?
5: I don't think he follows anybody. You know Tom. He's a leader.
4: He's a leader. Huh? Yeah, heard that following thing. He didn't care for that at all. I'm not following anybody.
7: It's probably just whoever that crossword guy is, and Morgan Wallen. That's what he's like.
4: Yeah.
6: Morgan Wallen.
4: I want another cigarette. Okay. All right. Calm down.
5: He follows 58 people.
4: Whoa.
5: Oh, let's see who they are.
7: Oh, boy.
4: Uh-oh.
7: Is his profile pic him?
5: Yes.
6: Cowboy hat.
7: Let's not mention.
4: Yeah,
7: like
4: I'm
5: not going to say what it is.
4: We could go one of two ways on this.
7: Right.
4: I'm nervous both ways.
7: Well, we'll just shut up then.
4: Yeah.
5: Mm-hmm.
7: Thanks a lot, everybody out there. You may have just gotten us fired.
4: Yeah. When you tune in Monday and I won't be here. actually, it's going to happen. I'm on vacation next week. But go ahead. Chrissy.
7: Where the hell do you think you're going?
5: Where are you going this time?
7: Don't tell us.
5: Yeah, you can't tell us.
9: Bring me back something.
4: You got it, buddy.
5: Oh, yeah, go to the souvenir store for us.
4: Okay, I'm going to get you a brush with your name on it.
5: Okay.
4: Chrissy, and it'll be spelled correctly.
5: An Iowa woman was arrested for allegedly operating a lawnmower while intoxicated,
4: Is that DUI or?
5: OUI.
4: Operating
7: a lawnmower?
5: Uh-huh. According to a criminal complaint, a witness contacted police to report a woman appeared to be intoxicated as she rode an orange Husqvarna lawnmower in the parking lot of a Casey's convenience store.
4: Not right.
7: This happened. You think she went to fill up? Well, I know she was hammered, but
4: wait a minute. She was operating a Husqvarna at the pump.
5: At the parking lot of a Casey's convenience store.
7: Well, I'm asking, could you just drive it up, fill it up?
6: Oh, yeah.
4: Absolutely.
6: Yeah, people do it, do it at the gas station by us all the time.
7: You just can't do it drunk.
6: Yeah.
5: I didn't know. I've never seen that.
6: I've seen it multiple times at that gas station.
5: The 36-year-old was encountered by officers, and they said she showed measurable signs of impairment and performed poorly on a field sobriety test. She was taken into custody on charges of operating under the influence and driving while barred. Oh, apparently.
4: Oh, hey. Mm.
5: Would you like to see her mugshot?
7: Yeah.
5: All right.
7: Whoa!
4: Well,
6: that's not what I thought I was going to get.
4: What the
7: She's
4: heck?
7: Taking a new approach to the angle.
6: I like that.
7: She looks as though a strong wind is blowing her back.
5: Yeah, exactly.
4: They took her by surprise taking the picture, I guess.
7: She's being yanked. She does. It looks like a ghost is pulling her by the back of the hair.
6: She looks 11.
7: She does look young.
6: Way young.
5: She's 36, but wouldn't they retake that?
7: Yeah, you got to retake that. You know what? There's a chance she never stopped sort of moving or talking.
4: Yeah.
7: And they just went, use that one.
5: That could be.
6: If you don't already, there are a couple different Instagram pages called Mugshot Shotties.
7: It is Shotties. I thought it was Mugshot Hotties.
6: Well, it's like Shorty and Hottie combined.
7: Yeah,
6: like
5: okay.
7: Shorties. Yeah.
4: Okay.
6: And man, there are some hot chicks locked up.
7: Yeah, okay. Right. They're the kind of like mugshots where when Tom looks at him, goes, well, I don't know. The police must have it this wrong. She's clearly innocent.
6: Oh, yeah.
7: You know how he does that?
4: She's a beautiful woman. Right. She seems to be in shape.
5: A Texas woman was shocked to wake up from jaw surgery with a completely different accent.
4: Huh?
5: CBS Houston reports Lisa Almia underwent jaw surgery to correct an overbite. The procedure resulted in nerve damage that led to a condition known as foreign accent syndrome. Now the mother of three from Rosenberg, Texas, speaks with a British accent. See, I would love this. This would be cool.
7: This is weird.
4: Hello.
7: I don't know if I'm buying it. I'm not, if it didn't affect the brain at all.
5: Ms. Alamia has undergone several tests, but so far her condition remains a mystery. Apparently, fewer than 100 people worldwide have been diagnosed with foreign accent syndrome over the last century.
7: That's usually but it's after like brain stuff.
5: A traumatic brain injury, yeah.
4: Or struck by lightning or something like that.
7: Unless the nerve went up to the brain, I have no idea.
5: Will it go away, you think? Or will she always talk like that?
7: I don't know.
4: I think she's always going to talk.
7: I don't know. Maybe she will and maybe she won't.
4: I don't know.
7: It's up to her. She has the worst.
4: Yeah.
7: That
4: you got the awful cockney.
7: I think it's here to stay.
4: What? What of it, eh?
7: Yes.
4: Not bloody likely.
7: How you feeling today? I'm all right.
4: All right.
7: Make love to me.
4: Make love to me now.
7: Give me your spunk.
4: Did you say spunk?
5: Is that what they say?
4: Yeah.
5: Is that what they say?
7: Oh, yeah.
5: Oh, I did not know that.
4: Yeah.
7: I want your spunk.
5: A British animal lover has shared the secrets to his 31-year-old cat's long life.
4: His cat's long life?
5: 31.
7: Is it a car battery?
5: 71-year-old Leslie Greenbaugh credits bottled spring water as the key to his cat Millie's longevity.
4: Really? Right?
5: He said he's
6: Lord Pampered Puss.
4: Approach the spring, Lord Pampered Puss. Lady Pampered Puss.
5: He has only given the tortoiseshell cat Buxton natural mineral water for the past decade, along lots of treats, including cuddles on the sofa.
4: You know, they make water features for cats that keep water moving because I guess they know that cats prefer, if they're going to drink water, they like their water moving.
7: I have one.
5: I have one.
4: Is that right?
5: Yeah. I have one for my birds, the warbler. Yeah. Mm-hmm.
4: It's a warbler?
7: But Gravy still prefers her own glass of water on the counter.
5: Are you serious?
4: You give her her own glass of water?
7: She kept drinking out of mine. So she sees her, has her name on it, and she knows.
4: No,
7: it's hers. So I just, when you want your own glass, and I got a glass, and I filled it with water and put it on the counter, and that's what she drinks out of now.
5: Aww.
7: Meanwhile, the water feature is bubbling and using $40 of electricity every month.
4: The $9,000 water
7: just feature. Sitting there collecting moss.
4: Yeah. Wow, tell me you spoil your cat without telling. Yeah. Holy heck. Oh, there we go.
5: Oh, boy.
7: Boy, that cat is every bit 30.
4: Yes. Oh, my God.
6: Doesn't even have an eye socket left.
7: It is a cute cat, though.
5: He believes Millie is the world's oldest living feline. And though his life ambition is to get her in the Guinness Book of Records, he sadly cannot prove her age. The only item of proof he has is an image or a photograph taken in 1995 of Millie eating out of a food bowl that his wife took. So
7: we have audio of Millie. Here, let me hit the...
4: Okay. All right.
10: Kill me. I just want to die.
4: I've lived far too long.
10: Everything hurts.
11: She's still standing, too, though.
7: Yeah. She's still standing. Is there a better Elton John song?
4: You're out of your mind.
11: There are many better.
7: Are you guys kidding me? It begins and ends with still standing.
11: I hate
4: you like a little kid.
7: You know I'm...
11: Oh, I didn't know. Man, you're a good actor.
7: Wait, that was a show choir song.
11: Really?
5: Was it really?
7: Yeah.
4: And you had gesticulation to go along with it?
7: I'm still standing. Yeah. I don't remember any of the moves.
5: You go standing like up?
7: No, I don't remember.
4: Oh, man.
7: I remember hating it.
4: Yeah. Oh, yeah.
5: Did you have a favorite song that you performed?
4: Oh, we did. One. Singular sensation.
11: Every single step she makes.
7: We did a Joseph and the Amazing Technicolor Dreamcoat.
4: Go, go, go, Joseph.
7: Go, go, go, Joseph. You know what they say.
4: Yeah.
7: And me and two buddies got to do like a trio thing on one song. And that
5: nice.
7: Was, I always looked forward to that.
5: Okay.
4: Did you, did you have rehearsals at your house? And was your dad aware of this?
7: My dad was a big fan of Premiere.
4: Is that right?
7: He enjoyed a nice song and dance, but he...
12: Josh, I've ironed your cummerbund.
11: He'd go to the shows, right?
4: Now you're
7: with video camera and very, very proud.
4: Now your cummerbund, as I recall, were a splash of maroon. Is that right?
7: It was all fuchsia.
4: Oh,
7: now,
4: wow!
11: Now wait a minute. Did you say, I am. You said video camera, which means there is tape of you singing.
7: Yeah, somewhere, there are tapes somewhere.
12: Wait, is that you in Premiere or is that you as an usher?
7: That's me in Premiere.
12: Oh,
7: yeah. But you're right. It's not far off from my usher. I must love vests and bow ties.
4: Why don't you wear a vest now?
5: You should wear a vest and a bow tie to work every day.
4: Why not?
7: Should I do vest and bow tie day?
12: Absolutely.
5: Yes.
12: I love it.
5: All right. Do you have a vest and bow tie still?
7: No, but I could purchase.
4: Absolutely.
7: I wonder if Dickies work. They have Dickies work vest.
4: I bet they do. Yeah, with probably a bunch of pockets in it.
5: Oh, that'd be nice.
4: Yeah. You keep your hammers and stuff. Yeah. We'll be back with more news and
5: more stuff. And we have guests coming up today.
4: Yes.
5: Big guests.
4: Greg Warren coming up next hour. And Joe Theismann will talk about the upcoming NFL season. We're in the O'Reilly Auto Parts studios. 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
8: 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Remember, speeding catches up with you. 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
5: Yes, yes. 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
5: Ace Cosby.
10: Hey.
5: I am Chick McGee, and I believe Christy has the floor.
6: During the break, Pat showed me something that now, we have talked about off the air quite a bit.
5: Yes.
6: I have a very strong opinion about allowing your 15-year-old son to DoorDash whenever he wants.
7: Right.
6: First of all, you're constantly complaining about how you have no money.
7: Exactly.
6: You imagine how much money you would save
7: if
6: he didn't DoorDash.
7: Right.
6: So last night at midnight...
7: Well, see, two nights ago, let me explain. I told him we can't DoorDash anymore. Daddy's got some medical bills.
6: Right.
7: And I'm not performing as much because of the surgery.
6: Sure.
7: So, cook something on your own. And then he burned some bacon, woke me up at 2 o'clock. And I said, you know what? Go ahead and DoorDash. Don't cook at night. You know, you're not ready for that, maybe. And so he DoorDashed last night. And was like
6: at midnight.
7: A little bit after midnight, actually. And he ordered the 10-piece chicken McNuggets.
9: That's good.
7: A quarter pounder with cheese.
9: Okay.
7: A Hershey's S'mores McFlurry.
5: Yes.
9: Okay.
7: One frozen Fanta Blue Raspberry.
8: Wait. So a McFlurry and a smoothie or a slushie.
7: Yeah. A McFlurry and a frozen Fanta Blue Raspberry, a Dr. Pepper, and a chocolate shake.
8: Four big drinks
7: for a total of $37.52.
6: And how much does Jimmy bring in? Does he work?
7: Zero.
6: He has a job this summer?
7: No, he does not.
6: Why does he not have a job this summer? He could walk to a million places where you live.
8: Is he old enough?
6: Yes.
9: Yeah. There's rule in our state anymore.
6: Yeah.
9: You can be four and work.
7: I didn't know that.
6: No. Yeah. I started at 15. He could start at 15.
7: He certainly can.
6: Yeah.
8: There are.
6: He could fold towels at your gym. There are companies right now
8: who, if you were 12, could walk in. And they could potentially hire you.
9: Yes.
6: Mm-hmm.
9: Dude, my son had his first job at 12. He worked at a rock factory, sweeping floors and weed wagon.
8: Above board, would get
9: taxes and everything.
5: Experiencing a renaissance of child labor?
8: Yeah, I had to get a worker's permit.
6: Yes,
8: when I think when I was 15.
6: I did too.
8: To have my first job. That's interesting. I know it varies state to state, but that's just interesting.
7: I thought I was 16 in my state. I'm not quite sure.
8: It could have been. Yeah.
6: So. You need to take the DoorDash away.
8: So now what do you do?
9: I mean, honestly, the chicken nuggets and quarter pounder, that's normal for a 15-year-old boy.
8: A 15-year-old boy's going to eat that.
9: And you throw a McFlurry on there, I'm fine with that.
8: Right.
9: But then when you add a shake
7: and ice cream drink.
9: Yeah, that's my issue.
7: Yeah, that's the price.
9: That's diabetes.
6: And $38.
7: That's
9: standard for DoorDash.
6: Yeah.
9: You ain't DoorDashing for under $30.
6: I don't DoorDash, so I don't know. But
8: no, I mean, you got a tip and fees and all that stuff. Yeah.
6: How are you going to buy that car for me for him if you keep spending this kind of money?
7: That's what I told him. I said, Christy's going to sell me this car.
6: She wants to sell it like next week.
7: Oh, really?
6: Yeah.
7: We'll talk about
9: it. I'll buy it. I need another car.
6: Do you? Yeah. I'm serious.
9: Oh, yeah. I'm buying it away. My kids don't DoorDash. I get it.
8: you got a bidding war here, Christy.
10: Is he selling the red car?
6: No, we're selling Sophie's car because the girls are up in Chicago and they are now in the same apartment and they only get one spot and they don't need two cars, so we're going to sell Sophie's car.
9: Well, me and Pat are going to arm wrestle for it.
7: Yeah. Oh, you're going to win. I just had surgery.
9: I know. Why do you think we're arm wrestling?
8: You're selling your 24-year-old daughter's car?
6: Yeah.
8: I'm just interested in the driver's seat. How much for that?
10: Can I?
8: There's no number too high.
10: Can I get a look at that at some point?
8: I'll buy
6: you
8: it
6: guys.
10: Uh-huh.
8: And aren't charge you funny? Per use.
9: Per sniff.
10: Fair enough. This is really awful.
8: No, we were just, yes. I think off the air we just said, or was it on the air where I feel like I'm one of her uncles?
6: Yes. Yeah. And on her birthday.
8: I don't want to be that uncle.
10: So, but what does Pat do? Just no DoorDash and
6: yes.
10: Don't.
7: So I feel bad because I'm a parent who doesn't know how to cook at all. So that's also an issue.
6: But you have a microwave, right?
7: Yeah.
6: He can microwave.
7: He can.
6: He can make a sandwich.
8: That's the thing. I mean, don't all 15-year-old boys love hot pockets and stuff like that?
7: Yeah, he has some of those that he enjoys.
8: Okay.
10: Yeah. He probably had one of those last night.
7: But he likes the,
6: Do you have a toaster oven?
7: We do not, no.
6: You can throw a pizza in the oven? That's easy.
7: No, we can't do that.
6: Why?
10: Why not?
9: Because he just had a fire.
7: With bacon. Yeah.
9: Yeah. They forget it's
7: in
9: the oven.
7: He's like his dad. He lets it go and the house burns up.
8: Do you have an air fryer?
7: Yes.
8: It's got a timer on it.
7: Yeah, and he uses that pretty nicely.
8: Okay.
7: For the frozen chicken McNuggets.
8: This is also a case of, every kid, even if when the fridge is stocked, you still kind of want what's out there.
6: And I get that. And maybe once every week.
8: I know. This is tough.
6: You can't let him do this all the time. The kid needs a job.
7: That's not a bad idea.
6: Not a bad idea.
7: He has been talking about a certain local restaurant being a busboy there. I have a friend there that can, and I think he's interested.
6: Don't you tell him he's interested. You're his dad. He's 15. Yeah. Don't you know how this works?
7: Oh boy, you don't know my son.
6: Yeah, that you've created that. You think he just woke up one day and he became that?
7: Nice.
8: He kind of did.
7: Yeah, it was like just a year ago when he turned 15.
8: Yeah.
7: He was a sweetheart at 14.
6: Pat, we love you, but he needs a little tough love. He needs.
7: Boy, he is more stubborn than I am, though.
6: Well, that's why you need to nip it now.
8: What can Jeff and I do? Well, no. We'd have to wear, like, ski masks or something.
10: Oh, yeah.
8: How can we scare the hell out of this kid and do
9: and to not order DoorDash?
8: Right.
10: I mean, like, scared straight.
7: Well, I tell you what. Here's something. He doesn't lock the door sometimes, and I live in an apartment complex in a city. And I'm a city boy, so I lock doors.
9: Yeah.
6: Sure.
7: So when he leaves the door open, hey, the door's open. You guys can come in with ski masks and rip off the place and shake him up a bit.
8: But what are we going to do when all of a sudden we find out that he's been spending, he eats McDonald's at night and then he practices jujitsu for 3 hours in his room alone or some sort of switchblade art
9: and all hopped up on slushy.
8: Yeah. And you and I, we get stabbed 18 times.
7: Butcher knife.
10: He can bench press 450.
8: He doesn't kill us. He just cuts us so bad.
7: Yeah, he's like 6'1 in great shape.
9: Oh, my gosh.
6: I think we solved that problem.
7: Okay.
10: Other than
7: good
10: video
7: luck.
10: Games, do you have a hobby?
7: Yeah, he's really obsessed with animation, and he's incredibly creative, and he goes for hours and hours, and he is not, like, wasting time in the room. He's working.
6: Hmm. Is he getting paid for it?
7: He is getting paid for it. Yeah, he gets people to give him tips. Yeah.
8: Yeah, the kid's talented. I've seen some of his work.
7: Yeah.
6: Then why isn't he not buying his own DoorDash?
7: Well, because I'm his dad and I provide the food for my son. Isn't that how it works?
6: No, not when it's that way.
5: To a point.
9: Dude, I cooked dinner the other night for the family. And the one, my oldest daughter was like, oh, I don't want that. I have DoorDash coming. And I've never been more infuriated in my life.
6: Oh.
9: And she paid for it with her own money. She works.
6: Mm-hmm.
9: But I was so mad that I'm like, you have a meal in front of you. And she goes, I don't want that meal.
6: And you were probably insulted. You spent the time. You made it out of
9: and
6: love.
9: And I made it for all of us. And she had ordered DoorDash.
5: How old is she?
9: 20.
5: Okay.
9: And she paid for it with her own money.
6: Yeah. Well,
5: what did you make?
9: I made spaghetti and meatballs.
7: That's delicious.
6: Mm. Yes.
5: That is delicious.
6: What'd she order?
9: A quarter pounder of cheese and a 10-piece chicken nugget.
5: Now, that too is delicious.
10: That's delicious.
9: I can't even. And a McFlurry.
5: Let me ask you this. Did you have any kind of garlic bread?
9: I did have. I had Texas toast.
6: Yes.
9: Six cheese Texas toast.
6: Yes.
5: I think she made the wrong move.
10: That's good.
6: She definitely made the wrong
7: as
6: move.
7: As a kid, maybe not, though, in her
10: did
7: mind.
10: Did you make the meatballs or did it come out of a can?
9: I frozen.
5: That's all right.
10: That's not bad.
5: Okay. Right.
10: That's not bad.
9: Frozen.
5: Did you have Parmesan to sprinkle on?
6: Freshly grated?
9: The large Parmesan, not freshly grated.
5: I'm fine with the Kraft.
9: Yeah, the green. Kraft. Yeah.
6: Okay.
10: Did you have butter for the garlic bread?
9: No, because it already it's had cheesy. Cheese on the top.
5: You know what? As a matter of fact, if you're offering me Parmesan, it better be the Kraft green shaker.
7: No.
5: You bring out a brick of Parmesan in a grater.
6: Well, you're not eating my house, then.
5: I'm taking the Kraft.
6: All right.
9: Christy, I just got the Olive Garden grater. I've been using that thing, and I'm grating it on my cereal. Like, I love using it. I can't get enough of that.
5: It's too real. There's something too real about it. Yeah. I want the feel of that sandy.
9: Yeah.
6: Plasticky looking Parmesan.
10: The shaking. You can think while you're shaking.
5: Yeah,
6: it gets all clumpy, and you got to put a knife in there. And
10: okay, more news coming up with Chrissy, right?
6: Sure, absolutely.
10: Okay, and we'll have
6: OnlyFans in the news coming up.
10: We'll solve Pat's problem with his.
6: I'm sorry, I know it's none of my business.
7: I'm trying to listen to you guys.
5: It would be good for the show if Jeff and I did try to hold his son up, and we both got stabbed.
6: We don't want you to get stabbed.
5: No, just hurt, not killed.
6: Okay.
10: Yeah, that's right. We're in the O'Reilly Auto Parts Studios. 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
5: Oh. Hey, welcome back to the Bob and Tom Show. 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
6: Hello.
5: Hello, Pat Godwin.
7: Hey, Chick.
5: There's Josh Arnold.
8: Hi. Sorry, I had just started to yawn.
5: Oh, I'm sorry.
8: No, it's okay.
5: Well, there's nothing worse, the sneeze or a yawn.
8: Yeah.
6: Were you able to stop mid-yawn?
8: It was sooner than mid.
6: Oh, okay.
8: Yeah.
5: There's Ace Cosby.
9: Hello.
5: And there's Jeff Oskey.
9: Yes.
5: And I...
9: There it is.
5: Oh, and yawns do catch. Boy.
6: Oh, they're good.
5: Yeah. Christy is at the news desk, but that's not the main issue right now. We're trying to tell Pat how to
6: raise his kid,
5: parent his kid. Of course,
10: I'm trying. I'm doing a bad job.
9: I had an idea.
10: Yeah,
9: take him to the Kroger or the Meijer. Take him to the TV dinner section and let him pick out like 20 TV dinners. Like with they have the little dessert in there. And they have the. I used to love that as a kid. Like in the.
10: We'll do that once a week. He comes to the Kroger with me, and he goes to that food in about 2 days.
9: Yeah.
10: So yeah.
9: That's we do. Man, 15-year-olds.
8: Wow,
9: they crush some food.
8: It's got to be impossible.
10: I forgot how incredible it is.
8: I remember my parents going, "We just went to the grocery store." They said that all the time.
6: Did you used to stand in front of the refrigerator with the door open? There's nothing to eat.
8: Boy, just having four boys. I don't know how they did it.
6: Yeah, I don't either.
8: Let alone one.
9: We went through a gallon of milk every 2 days.
8: Yeah, yeah, exactly.
9: Growing up.
7: Oof. I don't think I've had any milk since I was,
6: I don't think I've bought milk in weeks.
7: The last time I had milk.
6: Do you buy milk every week?
8: Yeah, some form or another.
7: Do you have a glass of milk or milk on your cereal? Or
8: yeah, I'll have, I drink whole milk and or malk, the almond.
10: Oh, yeah.
8: Yeah.
7: It's called Malk?
8: Yeah, M-A-L-K.
7: Wow.
8: And that's a little pricey, but it's an almond, vanilla almond, and I like it.
9: It takes like 9,000 gallons of water to make that one thing of almond milk for you, so that's why
8: it's fine.
9: So
8: I pay for it. I'm not afraid of this whole water thing.
6: Oh, really?
8: Yeah.
7: You don't think water's going to become a sought-after commodity?
8: Every week I have 24 delivered to my house, and I've currently got about 12 pallets in my basement. So
6: you're set.
8: Yeah.
7: Mm-hmm. Of bottled water?
8: Yeah.
7: Really?
8: So when the solar flare happens,
7: and
8: everything's knocked out for a little bit.
7: And it will happen.
8: Yeah, I'll be set.
7: We're due for...
6: Would you guys stop talking about doomsdays?
7: We're due for an internet outage.
8: We're past due on the solar flare thing.
7: Yeah.
8: We're also way past due on the caldera underneath Yellowstone. It could be erupting right now.
6: Oh, boy.
7: I will blanket the two-thirds from...
6: Hey, we're a happy morning show.
7: To California.
8: Oh, that's a new ice age.
7: In ash.
8: Yeah.
7: Go watch the movie that I think's a documentary, Nicolas Cage, Knowing.
8: I like that movie.
7: That movie's,
8: Chick and I have been defenders of that for years. That movie is either underseen or underrated.
7: I think both.
8: Yeah.
7: Yeah.
6: What's it called? Knowing?
7: Knowing.
8: Knowing me, knowing you.
7: Well, I don't have that, but I have this.
10: Great melodies.
7: A little ABBA for that ass. Dig that scene.
8: Isn't that good piano?
10: Yep.
6: Yes.
7: The Dancing Queen. That's Barry Manilow on piano. Did you know that?
8: Is that right?
7: No. They start right away. Oh, yeah.
10: They tell you what you can do right off the bat.
7: That's right.
8: You like a jump?
10: Love it.
7: Ooh, ooh, ooh. Dig that scene. Oh, watch that scene. Dig in the dance.
6: Ah, yes.
10: You know who was
6: that makes me smile.
10: You know who was a big fan? No joke. Lemmy from Motorhead.
6: Was big fan of ABBA?
10: ABBA, yeah.
7: Liked ABBA.
6: Oh. Nothing wrong with that.
11: I loved ABBA. Waterloo's my jam.
7: I think I saw ABBA's the number one industry in Sweden or something like that.
6: I believe that.
8: The number one export is like ABBA and ABBA-related goods.
7: You think it'd be Volvo? No, is that Volvo?
6: Volvo.
7: Yeah, Volvo.
6: Volvo.
7: That one Frida,
6: Just heard a story on the way in about Sweden. They get 5 weeks of vacation every year, everyone, and 4 weeks have to be taken together.
8: Right. And
6: so like the whole month of July, a lot of Sweden shuts down.
8: And it's always one of those places that, like, it's always on the number one on the happiness factor.
7: Mm-hmm. Is that right?
6: Well, I know my friend Lars from Sweden is always happy.
8: I think they also pay like 60% income tax.
9: Yeah.
6: Well, get free medical care, free education. No,
8: not free. 60% income tax.
7: Everything's better in Sweden, huh?
6: I don't know. I've never been there.
7: Why don't you go live in Sweden?
6: I want to live in Sweden. I love living where I live.
7: It doesn't sound like it.
6: Several personal items belonging to KFC founder Colonel Sanders went up for public auction.
7: I'm putting in a bid.
6: Well, they've already sold. You missed it.
7: Son of a...
6: But here's the thing that bums me out. His bow tie?
7: Yeah?
6: Clip-on.
8: No, that's fine.
6: No.
8: I'm tired of the stigma around clip-ons.
6: No.
7: I would love it.
8: You try tying a bow tie.
7: I would love it, too, if he has a little chicken gravy on the bow tie. I would absolutely love that.
6: The black ribbon bow tie worn by Harlan Sanders, which is depicted in the KFC logo, sold for $8,000.
7: Well, that should have gone for a lot.
9: Yeah.
7: Right?
6: A bust sculpted by Colonel Sanders' daughter, Margaret, sold for $6,500.
5: What if the bust is just two boobs?
6: Well, that's quite a bust. Of Colonel Sanders.
10: She had mashed potatoes. Yeah.
6: The largest sale of the night was $30,000 for Colonel Sanders' personal 1964 planner with a handwritten list of herbs and spices.
8: Oh, no way.
6: That was the subject of that early 2000s lawsuit filed by KFC Corporation to keep the contents private.
5: Uh-oh.
6: Does that mean it'll get out now?
5: Yeah, you know, you see this all the time. Like, you can make a Big Mac at home. Or you can, you know, and I think the only one that works, sort of, is the Cheddar Bay biscuits from Red Lobster. You can make those at home.
8: Oh, yeah. Oh, I haven't done it. Have you guys? They're good.
5: There's
8: a
5: box mix, they think.
8: Yeah.
6: And the hash brown casserole at Cracker Barrel, there's a good recipe for that. You can make at home. Okay. Yeah.
9: I believe on the recipe in the book, the reason it's allowed to be sold is it's for like stuffing.
6: Oh.
9: Like the KFC looked at the thing and they're like, oh, these aren't the 11 that
6: original
9: we use.
6: Herbs and spices.
8: Gotcha.
9: There may be some of the same stuff, but it's not the
6: actual
9: recipe. Which is why it's allowed to be sold.
6: Oh,
8: this is interesting. Also, in the auction for $12,000, it was a handwritten list of ethnicities not to be served.
6: Oh, my God.
10: Well, it was a while ago. Yeah.
5: What if that was true?
8: And it's like 38.
5: Yeah.
8: Like, it's a long list.
5: My God.
8: You want to know the weird one? Number three, Caucasian.
5: Caucasian.
8: Yes.
5: Don't serve those people.
9: I read the other day that Dave Thomas, the founder of Wendy's, originally worked for Colonel Sanders as one of his right-hand men and then went on to found Wendy's.
5: That's absolutely
8: right. Did you know Lee's famous recipe chicken? Colonel Sanders is the uncle of Lee.
5: Really?
8: Really? Yeah.
5: Essentially,
8: yeah. Yes.
5: Huh.
9: That's crazy.
5: That's interesting.
8: Pretty wild. You can go into a Lee's and see a picture of them talking.
5: You know, Lee's famous recipe chicken, famous for a reason, is sponsoring today's Greg Warren Report.
6: Yeah, they are.
5: That's right. Lee's famous recipe chicken.
6: They're celebrating their 60th anniversary. They started in 1966.
5: Wow.
6: Yeah.
8: With the Colonel's blessing. Isn't that wild?
5: Try the chicken, of course. Try all their food.
6: Chicken pot pie, their biscuits. Oh, my God.
5: Especially those pot pies.
6: Oh.
5: When you speed while driving, you know this, you have less time to react to whatever comes across your path. A sharp turn could take you by surprise, causing you to veer off the road. Another car could jump out in front of you. 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You may not think of any of these things could happen to you, but you won't see them until they happen, and it's too late. 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We'll be right back. 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
9: Hello.
8: There's Pat Godwin.
10: Hey, Chick.
8: There's Josh Arnold.
11: Hi there.
8: Ace Cosby's here.
12: Hello.
8: Jeff Oskey.
13: Yes.
8: I'm Chick McGee, and I believe one of our good buddies, a friend, Greg Warren. There he is.
10: Hey. Hi, Greggy. Hey guys, how we doing?
9: We're doing great.
8: Super good.
9: How are you, buddy?
8: I like that hat. Yeah.
10: Oh, thanks, man.
8: Yeah. I used to work at Otis. I did not get a hat. Yeah.
10: I didn't know that.
8: Yeah. I was a wheelabrator operator. It looked like a giant Lazy Susan, and you put the rough castings in there for the parts of the elevator.
10: Oh.
8: And then you shut the doors, and it was hit by metal balls, and it would sand down the parts in the initial way, and then it would go to the grinder, of course.
13: How about that?
8: But
13: working for an elevator company?
10: And they didn't give you a hat for that?
8: No, and they didn't. But, you know, working for an elevator company, it did have its ups and downs.
13: I bet.
10: Yeah, it did.
8: Yeah.
13: Oh, yeah.
8: Yeah, you're damn right it did. Huh? How about that? What's our topic this week, Greg?
10: Chick, I did a little research on the sport of pickleball.
8: Oh,
13: how about that?
8: All right.
13: Do you play?
10: Yeah. I had a stint. I played for about 2-3 years, quite a bit.

0: and I haven't played a lot.
1: No kidding.
0: Yeah. During the pandemic, played quite a bit with some comics and radio people here in St. Louis.
2: All right.
0: It's an emotional game, man.
1: I was under the impression that you start playing pickleball and you're in it for life. I think people get
2: like the Marines.
1: Yeah,
3: get addicted. That's for sure.
1: The duration. That's how long you play.
0: It's a lot like the Marines, Josh.
2: Yeah.
0: I got banged up a little bit.
2: They made a movie about pickleball being a lot like the Marines.
1: Yeah.
2: Full Metal Racket. Thank you very much.
1: Yes. Yes.
0: That's pretty
3: nice.
0: Good. Yeah. Well, I think we're done here.
1: Yeah, thanks, Greg. It's not going to get any better than that, I'll tell you.
0: 1965, Bainbridge Island, Washington. Chick, you familiar with that?
1: I'm not, no.
0: It's about a 35-minute ferry ride from Seattle.
1: Okay.
0: It's, from what I can tell, a wealthy community.
1: Oh.
0: But back in the day, first settled by the Suquamish people.
1: Oh, really?
0: Yeah. Yeah, Suquamish means people of clear salt water.
1: Oh.
3: Huh.
0: It's nice, isn't it?
3: Yes.
2: Yeah.
3: That's
2: nice, yeah. Huh.
0: I live in a suburb of St. Louis. It's Kirkwood, Missouri.
1: Mm-hmm.
0: From what I can tell, it was settled by white people.
1: right.
0: White people means people with white skin.
2: Yeah. I see.
0: Yeah. That's, for a while, long ago, Bainbridge Island was that was a sort of a timber center of the country.
1: Oh,
0: that's where we got a lot of our timber.
1: The wood capital of the United States, huh?
0: I think so.
3: Wow. A lot of lumberjacks like to play pickleball. Is that what I'm learning?
0: Well, Christy, it didn't quite go down like that. But man, that's a nice visual, though, isn't it?
3: Yeah. they're
1: big
3: their red flannel shirts.
1: They're big boots.
0: Yeah.
1: Red shirts.
0: Clomping around the court.
1: Maybe.
0: I mean, if you can swing an axe, you can swing a paddle.
3: Right.
0: I mean,
2: that's what the coach always says, yeah.
1: And maybe some of the early pickleballers use their axes instead of a racket. Yeah.
3: Whoa.
0: Josh, I didn't know there are a lot of pickleball coaches.
2: They can get hard, man. Yeah, they're tough. They're tough.
0: Take a lap, Bunyan.
4: Walk it off.
1: Bunyan's in trouble again.
0: Our central character here is Joel Pritchard. Him and his buddies, Bill Bell and Barney McCollum, were out playing golf.
1: What's that one guy's name? What's that name? Bill, what was it?
0: Bill Bell.
1: Okay. That's what I thought. Yeah.
0: So again, Joel Pritchard, Bill Bell, and Barney McCollum were out playing golf. They went back to Joel's house, and Joel's son, Frank, was bored. Admittedly, he says now he was kind of a spoiled little rich kid. He was mad because he had to spend the summers on Puget Sound away from his friends. He said he was bored, and his dad said something like, "Well, when we were kids, if we were bored, we'd invent a game." And the kid said something like, "Well, why don't you go invent a game?" You know, my dad, when I was younger, when we were bored, he invented a game called "Find Something to Do" or "I Will Find Something to Do for You."
2: That's exactly right.
0: And then
3: I think, Pat.
4: No kidding.
0: Yeah, I think he also at times told us we'd better find something to do, or we were going to be enlisted into the army. We were 13. I don't. the three guys went out onto the badminton court, and they could not find a shuttlecock. So they came up with a game involving ping pong paddles and a wiffle ball on the badminton court. And that is how they came up with pickleball.
1: Hmm.
0: it's interesting. By the way, this Joel Pritchard character, U.S. congressman at the time. And wound up being a lieutenant governor. Let's get to the name Pickleball.
2: Yes.
4: Yeah.
0: A lot of competing ideas about this. Here's what I think happened.
2: All right.
0: Pritchard's wife, she was into crew, rowing, a lot of rich people stuff.
2: Mm-hmm.
0: And in crew, there's something called the pickle boat. And that's when they take basically all the leftover oarsmen from the other boats and make up a boat. Sort of like sort of that. Remember that table at Animal House or remember when they got all sort of the dorks together, Jug Dish, Mohawk, all the.
1: Oh, yeah.
0: Yeah. The losers, I guess.
3: But yeah.
0: Yeah. Yeah. And they so that's, you know, it's the leftover stuff. And this is kind of the leftover elements of other sports combined into one sports. That's how they came up with the term pickleball. There's competing ideas. The family had a dog named Pickles. And for a while, people said that was how they came up with pickleball. They just named it after the family dog. However, USA Pickleball claimed in their research, they found out that Pickles was born after the game was named.
2: Oh, well, then,
0: in 1965.
3: Well, then that won't work. Yeah.
0: And here's the thing. Man, I hope that research guy at USA Pickleball is a man who took his job way too seriously.
2: Yeah. Yeah.
0: I hope he had some sort of a badge that he flipped down. Excuse me, ma'am. Steve Johnson, Pickleball Research. I have some questions for you.
2: Yeah, I bet he didn't often meet characters hiding in the dark in a parking garage. To find out.
0: No,
2: the
0: I don't think it was. It was quite that serious.
2: Right.
0: But man, we're going to need to see some sort of death certificate for the dog.
2: Yeah.
0: Bill Ball said that he enjoyed hitting, or Bill Bell. I'm sorry, Bill Bell. Bill Bell said that he enjoyed hitting the ball in a way that would put his opponents in a real pickle. This all seems like misinformation. I'm almost positive it's the crew thing.
3: Yeah, probably.
0: We did a little of that misinformation stuff when I was with Pringles. I don't know why the pickleball people would do it, but I remember.
1: Oh, you mean the phrase, some settling may occur during shipping?
0: Mm-hmm. Well, that's not. No, I don't. I'm
2: which
0: not aware
2: mean
0: of
2: half
0: that.
2: The can is shattered.
1: Yeah, yeah. With your,
0: go get a can right now, Josh. Go get a can and let's see how many are shattered.
2: No, Greg. In your defense, you're right. It'll probably. I bet less than three.
0: Less than three.
2: Yeah.
0: It's the only protected snack out there, guys.
2: Yes. And by the way, I don't mind the Pringle shards. In fact, I would buy a tube of Pringle shards.
3: Would you really?
2: Yeah.
3: Do you put them on your sandwich or something?
2: Yeah, like, exactly. Yeah.
1: They could call them Pringle.
0: You know what? Big Lots has got some of those for sale right now.
1: I think they're better than the entire Pringle.
3: Oh.
0: Yeah, you can make a casserole with them.
1: Oh, yeah.
0: Yeah, we would do some misinformation. I remember our general manager did an interview with Ad Age at the time, and Pringles was on fire in the mid-90s. And they were like, why is your business on fire? He's like, well, we're sponsoring the X Games, and that's why we think it's on. That had nothing to do. It was because we were killing it with Walmart was the reason.
2: Oh.
0: Yeah.
1: You know where all the bodies are buried, don't you, Warren?
0: I know a little bit about Pringles, Chip.
1: Pringles, yeah. That's what I thought. Yeah.
2: Greg, did you have anything to do with the Cheez-ums?
0: No, that was there before I started selling them. I think when I was around, Josh, I'd slotted it around a 6 or 7 in the flavor lineup.
1: Oh.
3: What's a Cheez-um?
2: What? That was number two for me.
0: Number two was, number one overwhelmingly was the red can, the original.
2: Right, that's
1: right,
2: my favorite.
1: Right. I say number two is sour cream and onion.
2: In terms of your favorite?
1: Yeah.
0: Chick, you're right on it as far as two at the top. Sour cream and onion, from what I remember, was three.
1: Okay.
0: Two was like a silver can, and it was called Pringles Light for a while. Then they wouldn't let us call it that, so it had to be called Pringles Right Crisp. It was like a lower fat, a lower calorie version.
1: Okay.
0: It was like the original. It was very good. But sour cream and onion was number three, and I bet you right now it's number two. Yeah. I mean, you know, I think I've said this on this program before. We always struggled with the barbecue. We never quite got it right.
1: I disagree. I think barbecue is delightful.
3: Now they have how many flavors do you think?
1: Oh, they have...
3: There's so many.
1: Hundreds, I bet, don't they?
0: Yeah, it's not my place. It's not my place to say, Christy, but I think it's a little bit of brand proliferation or SKU proliferation. Mm-hmm. I think they're getting a little bit.
3: They're becoming the Oreo of the potato chip.
2: It's that sort of narrow thinking that got you drummed out of there, Warren.
0: No, I don't think so at all. I was a pragmatist.
2: Did you try new flavor recently, Jeff?
5: Yeah, I had the kids last week got the cookies and cream, and I was not, like, they're jumping the shark.
1: I bet those are delicious.
0: Oh. I mean, I will say, before we get back to pickleball, I mean, one of the big surprise, and I was there when we introduced it, was Pizzalicious.
3: Mm. Oh. Yeah, I remember that one.
0: Pizzalicious came out hot, man. I mean, it came out, it was introduced at the same time as salt and vinegar.
2: And, I love the salt and vinegar.
0: So do I. We thought salt and vinegar would be a big, Pizzalicious was the big surprise. Pizzalicious, I mean, probably within 3 weeks, it's number five in the flavor lineup. You don't see that kind of thing.
2: I thought the slogan for the salt and vinegar was weird, though, where it was Pringles salt and vinegar, not just for douches anymore. Why did you guys go with that?
1: Yeah.
4: I mean, whose idea was that? But it doesn't really work.
2: And I don't think there's salt in douches.
3: No, that would be awful.
0: There's still some stuff that I signed that I can't talk about.
3: Oh, an NDA you can't talk about your brand.
0: I'm not going to besmirch the brand just because I don't take a check from them anymore.
2: It's
0: all fun for you, Josh.
1: Do you still get Pringles for free, yes or no?
0: They shipped me a case when my special came out.
3: Oh, that was
2: awesome.
1: That's nice.
0: Yeah. And Procter & Gamble doesn't even own them anymore. It's a Kellogg's brand.
3: Oh, really?
0: Yeah. Pickleball, by the way, guys, is the fastest growing sport in the United States.
1: Oh, yeah.
0: You know what some of the other ones are? Fast growing sports.
1: There's a 24-hour pickleball place. Yeah. I think a couple of them.
3: Yeah.
0: Really?
1: Right here in town. Yeah. It's unbelievable. Fastest growing
0: off
1: sports.
0: Off course golf.
2: Oh, that has become really
3: What is
2: big.
3: Off-course golf?
1: Is that where you just
0: go question,
1: into,
0: Christy.
1: Go into an abandoned mall and just start playing golf? is that what happened? Holy hell.
0: That's what I thought.
1: Yeah.
2: $100 if you hit the B. Dalton.
1: That's right.
0: It means like top golf, I think.
1: Oh, okay.
3: Oh, okay.
1: Got it. That
0: makes sense. I thought it was just typical golfers being arrogant. Of course, golf is what I thought.
3: is something we learned about yesterday, fingerboarding on your list?
0: I don't even know what that is.
3: They're like, do you want to explain that to him, Josh?
2: They're tiny. Please. They're actually tiny skateboards.
1: Yeah.
2: That you use your fingers with, and you can do tricks and skate around with your hand.
1: They actually use
2: very silly.
1: They use their hands on.
3: And they actually have a
1: teeny tiny skateboard
3: competition and an international competition and
0: what, like toys.
3: Yeah.
1: I tell you, Pringles might want to think about sponsoring that. The Pringles
0: might get into that.
3: Yeah,
0: I could see them. Winter fat biking.
2: What's that?
0: You get on a bike that has big fat tires that are not full of air, and you go through the snow.
2: Really?
4: Oh. So that's a workout.
1: Yeah. Wow,
2: that's got to be a workout.
3: Boy. And cold.
2: Well, the one I bet it is growing. It went from no one to two people.
4: Well, that's fast growing. Yeah.
0: It's just like that.
3: 100% growth rate.
1: 200%.
3: Yeah, you're right.
1: Two people. Yeah.
3: All right.
0: Pat's a pickleball player, right?
4: I am indeed. I'm on the injured list right now.
0: Okay.
4: Torn rotator cuff.
0: Oh, that's a tough
4: one. From the pickleball,
0: man.
4: Yeah.
3: My brother-in-law broke his shoulder playing pickleball.
4: Yeah, you got to be careful out there if you're an older fella like myself.
1: I broke
0: my hand. Yeah, there's a theory that it was not started by Joel Pritchard, Bill Bell, and Barney McCollum. I've always thought it was started by a group of orthopedic surgeons.
2: Right.
0: These guys are cleaning up.
3: Yeah,
4: man,
3: they are.
4: Greg, you are.
0: It is a bit of an older sport, but it's getting younger. I saw some number that said 68% of the pickleball players are above 60.
3: Wow.
0: That is only rivaled by the game Canasta.
1: I didn't even know Canasta was out there still. That's something else.
3: Well, I haven't played that in 35 years.
1: No.
3: Yikes.
0: That, you know, I like to impress people on the pickleball court.
4: Yeah.
0: Wasn't so much with my my play. But if you guys, if you don't know the rules, when you're serving, you say three numbers. You would say like 8-1-2. That means my team has 8, your team has 1, and this is the second man serving, right? Right,
4: okay.
0: Pat?
4: Yeah. Oh, yeah.
0: Yeah. Now, here's what I would do. because I've been around a lot.
3: Uh-huh.
0: You guys know I've been a lot of business. I've traveled all over the country.
1: Oh, yeah. Mm-hmm.
0: I'd real casual. I'd go 8-1-2 Bloomington, Indiana. Let's go.
2: Nice little area code humor.
0: 6-1-2 Minneapolis. Boom. By the time, and these guys are sort of impressed, a little bit thrown off guard. Next thing you know, there's a ball right in their face and they can't even think. Yeah. Really. 3-1-2 Chi-Town.
1: Yeah. Here it comes, Chi-Town.
0: Yeah.
2: They call that the Yellow Pages distraction.
0: It really worked well. There is pro pickleball, and doubles is a much bigger deal than singles.
4: It is.
0: Pro pickleball.
4: Yeah, it is.
0: Yeah. Yeah. You
2: porn
0: guys know
2: is the
0: who,
2: same way.
0: Yeah. What did I missed it?
2: Porn is the same way.
1: Porn.
2: Yeah, doubles porn gets more views than solo porn.
3: Yeah.
4: How do you feel about that, Greg?
3: He's blushing.
0: I don't.
3: I think we need to wrap this up.
2: You see,
3: now.
2: When two people
3: see
2: have sex,
1: somebody.
3: See what you've done.
0: No, Josh, you didn't need to explain it.
2: Oh,
1: somebody's going to get a text after this.
2: You know what? I mistook your silence for not understanding. I'm sorry.
1: Hey, Greg, I've got something here to tell you. You're going to be at the Improv in Washington, D.C., August 21st through the 23rd.
0: Yeah.
1: And then
0: You're
1: going to be at the Funny Farm in Warren, Ohio, I believe the proud home of Dave Grohl, August 27th through the 28th. And then the Comedy Lounge in Boise, Idaho, on September 18th.
3: Nice.
1: And the Nate Land Live Tour in Indianapolis, October 23rd at Clues Hall. Greg, Ryan Hamilton, Julian McCullough, and Trish Sir.
2: How about that?
3: Oh, that'll
2: lineup?
3: Be a show. That's
4: just kill
3: him.
0: It'll be fun.
2: Man.
3: Good for you.
0: Hey guys, I'm taping my next comedy special.
1: All right.
0: In,
1: mm-hmm.
0: in Pittsburgh in November. Yeah.
3: Congratulations.
4: I hope I get invited. I missed the last
0: You guys
4: one.
0: Are all invited.
4: I'm
0: as,
4: coming.
0: As for every one of my specials, you're all invited.
1: All right.
0: And I will have a hotel room for you.
1: Nice.
2: Oh, thank you, Greg.
3: That's
2: what
3: very
2: what
3: nice.
2: Are you what are you looking for out of 20, 25 minutes before?
0: Well, I was thinking about having a slotting in on the lineup, Josh, but after that porn reference,
2: No, don't worry. I've got way more about porn.
1: Yeah.
0: No.
2: Yeah. So it's not just that.
0: I think you're missing what I'm trying to say here.
2: Yeah. Oh, no. You're not going to miss my porn hunk, buddy.
1: Thank you, Greg.
3: We
1: have
3: love
1: a great,
3: you, Greg.
1: Great rest of the week, buddy.
0: Bye, guys. Bye. Love you.
2: Great to
4: see you.
2: See you,
4: buddy.
2: See you, buddy.
3: That was nice. We actually got through the Warren Report.
1: The amazing Greg Warren.
3: Yeah.
1: There you go.
2: He's awesome.
4: Doing so well.
3: If you haven't noticed, prices are high about it with everything, gas, groceries. 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
9: 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Christy Lee at the news desk.
10: Hello.
9: Hello, Pat Godwin.
11: Hey, Chick.
9: Josh Arnold.
12: Hey, Chickster.
9: There he is. Hey, there's Ace Cosby.
13: Hello.
9: Hello, hello. And there's Jeff Oskey.
14: Yes, sir.
9: And I believe it's time for history.
10: It's that time.
9: Yes, indeed. Here we go.
10: All right.
15: History.
9: History. Because if you don't remember... You're doing, if history... Yep.
14: You'll probably do it again if you really think about it.
9: You're doomed to... on this day, in 1836, the Arc de Triomphe was inaugurated in Paris.
14: Ah.
9: Something
10: beautiful place.
9: Yeah, something those rifle droppers can look to and say...
14: Rifle droppers.
9: That's really something.
14: What does Arc de Triomphe mean?
9: Triumph... Of the Arch. It's a Triumph Bonneville, one of those motorcycles.
14: Oh, I see.
9: Are you saying motorcycle or motorcycle?
14: You know what? I'm motorcycle, but I'd like to be motorcycle.
9: Motorcycle, yeah. That's why my mom always said Chevy.
14: What? Chevy?
9: Chevy instead of Chevrolet.
14: Yeah.
9: Chevy. Chevy.
10: Motorcycle. Yeah, my mom said that.
9: She also said President Bush.
14: Bush.
9: Bush.
14: I like that Bush.
9: And Poosh. Let's see. In 1858, the United States and Japan signed the Harris Treaty. That, of course, was outlawing Harris tweed in both countries.
14: Yes. But that didn't last long, I don't think.
9: No, it didn't. Harris tweed, a triumphant comeback. In 1890, artist Vincent van Gogh, or some say Vincent van Huff, he was 37 years old. He died of an apparent self-inflicted gunshot.
14: I don't think I knew that.
11: Oh, yeah. I did not know.
9: He was
10: I think he was in a state hospital.
9: Apparently started, it was a wound, and then it escalated.
14: Okay.
9: And he, if he had heard what the doctors were trying to tell him, maybe he could have recovered.
10: On this date in 1981, Prince Charles marries Lady Diana.
9: Is that right?
10: Yes.
9: Were you...
14: And they're still together.
10: I know exactly where I was.
9: Were you intertwined with someone at that point, Josh, where you had to watch the royal wedding?
14: I was three.
9: Oh!
11: I was three!
9: Son of a gun. Yeah. Yeah, there you go.
10: Were you entwined with someone you had to watch that in?
14: The big wedding for me was when Kermit and Piggy tied the knot in the end of Muppets Take Manhattan.
9: Is that right?
14: Yeah.
10: Oh, that's a sweet one.
14: Yeah.
10: Mm-hmm.
9: Who was the best man in that? Do you remember? I hate to put you on the spot like this.
14: Oh, no, it's okay. Oddly enough, it was Charles Grodin.
9: Is that right?
14: I don't know. He was in The Great Muppet Caper, but I just remember the song still. Somebody's getting married.
10: Oh, sweet.
9: Jim Henson thought himself a wonderful songwriter, I guess.
14: I think it's all fun and nice.
9: What is that, though?
14: And didn't Paul... Williams?
12: He wrote the Green Muppet movie and all that.
9: And the Rainbow Connection.
12: Yeah, the Rainbow Connection.
10: He was a good songwriter.
9: Connection. How's that frog pedaling that bike?
14: Dude.
12: That's magic.
9: Right? Wow.
14: Unbelievable. When you guys saw that, didn't you lose your minds?
9: Oh, yeah.
14: The Muppets are riding bikes.
10: Yes. Yeah.
14: There's not a cable or string or motor in sight.
9: I don't know how they're doing.
10: Because they were real. I agree. Yes.
9: Except Fozzie. He was a puppet.
10: I'm sorry.
9: 1914, transcontinental telephone service in the United States became operational. The first test conversation between New York and San Francisco. It concerned, New York was trying to call Levi's in San Francisco.
14: Really?
9: To have alterations done. The 32s wouldn't fit. They were too tight. 34s were too big. They needed a 33 waist.
14: Oh,
9: yep.
10: On this date in 1965, the Beatles movie Help premiered with Queen Elizabeth in attendance.
9: Oh.
10: Yes.
14: Is that worth watching, Pat?
12: Yes.
9: Really?
10: Is it in black and white?
12: No, that's in color.
10: Oh.
14: Hard Day's Night is black and white.
12: Yeah, here's the thing. Okay. It's not as good as Hard Day's Night, but the music sections are nice.
10: Yeah.
12: They're almost video-like. They're very well done.
10: I need somebody.
11: What's your favorite Beatles
12: album?
11: Movie.
12: Oh, movie Hard Day's Night.
11: Hard Day's Night.
12: Yeah, it's brilliant.
9: What's the plot there?
12: They're just wacky running around.
9: Don't the boys find a body?
11: Where does Yellow Submarine fall for you?
12: Last.
11: Oh, really?
12: Yeah, I hate it.
11: Oh, I love it.
12: Oh, do you?
14: My favorite Beatle movie is...
10: Come on.
11: Yeah.
14: I think my favorite Beatle movie is Herbie the Love Bug.
12: That's a great one.
11: Yeah.
9: That's a good one. Thank you, Josh.
14: You're welcome.
9: In 1954, the first volume of... J.R.R. Tolkien's novel, Lord of the Rings, was published.
14: You know, I read The Hobbit and was pretty bored. And then I was like, oh, maybe I should read these Lord of the Rings books. And then the movies were so great. I went, no, I'm just going to enjoy the films.
9: Yeah, I think the movies are okay. Yeah.
10: I don't think I've seen any of them.
12: No, they're good.
10: Is that the one with the little Dobie guy or the little...
12: No, that's... Dobie Gillis?
10: No.
14: That's Harry Potter. Dobie, the house elf.
12: Yeah.
10: Oh. See how much I know?
9: Is that right?
14: Yeah.
9: See,
10: that's right, because he goes, yeah, I remember.
14: I hate Dobie the house elf. He has zero self-respect. He does!
13: I vow to anything you say. I'm your servant.
9: He lets everybody walk on.
14: I have a spine, Dobie.
9: Good God. Let's see. On this day in 1957, I was born. No, on this day in 1957, the International Atomic Energy Agency was established. In 1958, President Eisenhower signed the National Aeronautics and Space Act. That's right. It created NASA.
10: Man.
9: On this day. And Tom would be losing his mind right now about the Wee 7 and them being introduced as astronauts.
14: NASA, a subsidiary of Warner Brothers.
10: Mm-hmm, there we go.
9: One of the shareholders, Stanley Kubrick. Birthdays today. Tim Mara, founder of the New York Giants, born on this day in 1887. Getty Lee, 1953.
10: Oh.
9: It's his birthday.
10: The Rush guy, huh?
9: Yep. Ken Burns,
14: was he the bassist?
9: Yeah, I play bass.
14: Yeah.
9: 1953, Ken Burns, born, and he finally got his... haircut change.
10: Did he really?
9: It looks good.
10: Oh, yeah.
14: Would you watch a Ken Burns documentary about Ken Burns?
9: I would.
14: I would too. Yeah.
9: Absolutely.
14: I hope he does that before he dies.
9: I love all the Ken Burns documentaries.
14: I do too.
9: I can't tell you why.
14: You know Tom's big gripe about those?
9: Mm-mm.
14: Enough, Peter Coyote.
9: Oh, he's
15: can we
9: wonderful.
15: Get someone else to do?
16: He's too great at it.
9: Yeah, I like even the ones that they don't have any film. They just do the slow focus of the
16: love
9: pictures.
16: It.
9: I love it. It's wonderful. The Benjamin Franklin's amazing.
16: Can we? Tom's kind of an idiot.
9: I think we all can agree on that.
16: Yeah, right.
9: 1953, Tim Gunn.
10: Oh, I love him.
16: I like that guy too.
10: Yeah.
9: 1972, Will.
16: He can get any woman he wants.
12: Oh,
16: so
12: man.
16: Awesome.
12: Yeah, he is.
9: He's so popular, yeah. You know he does. 1972, Will Wheaton was born.
16: Stand by Me.
9: Yeah.
16: He was Wesley Crusher in Star Trek The Next Generation.
9: Is he Beverly Crusher's son?
16: Yes.
9: Is that right?
16: Yeah.
9: I keep wanting.
16: Some lucky bastard out there got to do it with Beverly Crusher.
9: People keep telling me I'd like Next Gen. So I might.
16: You would.
9: I like Battlestar, so. In 1993, some quarterback for an NFL team was born.
16: 19 what? What year?
10: That's 93.
12: Must be a Cowboy.
16: I'm gonna guess.
10: Gotta be a Cowboy.
9: Dak and Prescott. Yeah. Congratulations.
16: That damn Dak.
9: That Dakota Prescott. We're gonna come back. Is that all right?
10: Yeah, we have some big news out of Six Flags. We have a Powerball winner.
9: Never been to Six Flags.
16: Well, now some of them are Enchanted Forest or something. I forget. New company bought some of them.
10: Six Flags Great Adventure in New Jersey has big roller coaster news if you're interested.
9: Oh.
10: What they think it'll set 6 world records for roller coasters.
9: In
16: New Jersey?
10: Mm-hmm.
16: Let's see. Smelliest.
17: Rudest.
9: What exit? What exit?
16: You're not allowed to fill up your own roller coaster with gas.
9: They do have weird. We're in the O'Reilly Auto Parts Studios. 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
10: Hello.
9: Hello, hello. There's Pat Godwin.
12: Hey.
9: Hey. Hey. Hey. Hey. There's Josh Arnold.
16: And there's Chick McGee at the sports desk, sponsored by NHTSA. Speeding catches up with you.
9: Oh, yes. Slow down.
16: Mm-hmm.
9: There's Ace Cosby.
30: Hello.
9: There's Jeff Oskey.
31: Hey, man.
9: And I believe we were at the at the news desk.
10: Yeah, Six Flags Grand Adventure. I guess I should read it correctly. Six Flags Great Adventure is aiming to rewrite roller coaster record books with a new it's called the Bacanawa. It's a roller coaster inspired by a legendary sea serpent from Philippine folklore. Huh. Are you familiar with this?
16: No.
10: This sea serpent?
16: No, my Philippine folklore is a little rusty.
9: Isn't that like a
10: Bacanawa?
9: A sexy party or something? A Bacanal?
10: I don't know. It's a mythical serpent that's said to rise from the sea and devour the moon.
16: Wow.
10: Oh. Yeah.
9: There's something to do with phallic in there, I think. I don't know.
10: It'll open in New Jersey in 2027 and expected to break 6 world records while becoming one of the tallest roller coasters in the world. It'll stand 382 feet tall, reach speeds up to 100 miles per hour.
9: Wow.
10: Along a 3,163-foot track. It'll take 2 minutes and 17 seconds to complete it. You will blast through 3 launches, including what Six Flags says will be the first upside-down launch aboard free-spinning floorless trains that rotate throughout the ride.
9: Wow.
10: Making each trip slightly different.
16: Oh, weird.
10: I can't even imagine this. Here we have.
9: Here's the test. There it is.
12: Ooh.
10: So they're all like open cars.
12: I'm out.
10: Yeah,
9: I remember when
16: Manhattan looks like chaos.
9: I used to. yeah, they're upside down.
16: Oh, no. For so long.
10: No.
16: I'd ride it, but boy.
9: I don't know which is worse, upside down or standing up going that fast.
12: I could work there, but they don't pay that much.
16: Look at this thing. This thing's nuts.
3: No.
16: And sorry to the listener. We're not really describing it.
10: Yeah, if you go to YouTube, you'll be able to see it. Yikes.
9: Did you work at Six Flags? Is that where Foghorn was?
16: Yeah. Mm-hmm.
10: Okay. They haven't announced exactly the date it will open, but sometime in 2027.
16: It's pretty wild.
3: Is there different classes of worker at Six Flags? Like, are the entertainment people, do you look down on the Tilt-A-Whirl guy? Or are they like a rougher crowd than the entertainers? Like,
16: an excellent question, and the answer is no.
9: Oh.
16: There really wasn't that. Now, in the entertainment area, there was sort of a class system.
10: Oh,
16: there was. You could work. The top would be Miss Kitty's Saloon.
3: Oh,
16: that show was a dinner show.
9: That was the most sought after gig,
16: and that was your higher. Yeah, that was your more talented singers and dancers and actors, because that was a feature that when you were in Six Flags, you had to pay extra to go to Miss Kitty's Saloon to have. Under that would be. That was also up there with the Robin Hood Stunt Spectacular.
10: Ah.
16: Because the stuntmen were like true stunt. Like when they weren't working at Six Flags in the summer, in the fall, winter, and early spring, they were in Hollywood.
3: Really?
16: Yeah. Like I would talk to those guys and they'd be like, oh, yeah, you know, when I was fighting Wesley Snipes in U.S. Marshals, that scene. Man.
3: And did the stunt guys get all the tail?
16: They didn't. And here's why. They were.
3: Gays?
16: No. there were a ton of gay people in the Six Flags Entertainment, but not the stunt guys were stoic and quiet. And every time we'd have a huge party, because there were parties every weekend.
9: Yeah.
10: Mm-hmm.
16: They were the guys sipping scotch alone in a recliner while the party was just going on.
9: No kidding.
10: Were they older?
16: Typically.
10: Okay.
16: So I was 19, though they were like 30.
10: Gotcha.
16: 35, that kind of thing.
3: Yeah.
16: So,
3: yeah.
9: Seemed a lot older to you.
16: Yeah, but I never saw them. They could have. They were all fit dudes, but they were like these, they were like Curly in City Slickers, just quiet and left alone.
10: Huh. Quite interesting.
3: Where did you fall in the ranking?
16: Oh, okay. So
3: as
16: then
3: the mascot.
16: The Looney Tunes show was just, I bet they looked at us like, oh, yeah, those a bunch of kids. That's just a bunch of kids running around. So
9: did you have to audition to be Foghorn Leghorn?
16: Yes.
9: Did they have it down to you and another guy? Or?
16: Well, I think me and another girl.
9: Oh, okay.
16: Because she was tall. Uh-huh. And she actually did it on days when I wasn't doing Foghorn.
9: Oh, okay.
3: Do you audition in costume?
16: No. Nope. So I had to audition as though I were in costume.
3: Like real big. Oh. Sort of.
9: Boy, oh boy.
16: I left my dignity at the door to get that gig.
3: Okay. Yeah. I love
16: but it.
3: It
16: was awesome.
10: Good. Good for you.
16: Yeah.
10: Yeah, that'd be fun.
9: How many summers did you do that, 2 or 3 years in a row? Or?
16: Yeah. No yeah, kidding. I think 3.
9: Wow.
10: Were you always Foghorn Leghorn
16: yes.
10: for 3 years?
16: I was always Foghorn.
10: Oh.
16: Yeah.
10: So you got to come back, regain your title.
16: Oh, that's right.
10: Yeah.
16: Yeah.
9: And Foghorn Leghorns, after you left, did they point and they go, that's Arnold.
16: Arnold did that.
9: Nobody can touch
16: him. He spun the stand-up bass.
10: Did you have to re-audition every year?
16: I don't remember. I don't know.
12: That's a good question.
10: I would hope not.
16: I don't remember.
10: Okay.
3: Now, these weekend parties, were they crazy?
16: Dude, so fun. So fun.
9: The Sir Dude, the party night come out?
16: Oh, no, that was pre-Sir Dude.
9: Oh,
16: Sir
9: my.
16: Dude had not been...
10: knighted yet.
16: Yeah.
9: Ah. All right. Well, all right.
10: Somebody in Florida is waking up to about $800 million thanks to Powerball, Mega Millions, actually.
16: Oh, crap.
10: Yeah, can you imagine? $800 million jackpot in Mega Millions.
16: Sweet.
10: It's equivalent to $344.2 million in cash.
16: Wow.
10: Yeah.
16: That's Whew. The government takes too much.
10: They do take a lot, don't they?
16: Yes.
10: Yeah.
9: Yes, they do.
16: I mean, you win $800 million. $650. I want at least $650.
9: Yeah.
16: You can have $150 million.
9: That seems fair.
16: Yes. You're getting $150
9: million. For doing nothing.
10: Yeah. Yeah.
16: For what, printing you pay for the paper?
10: And if you are playing Mega Millions, a player in Illinois won $5 million, another in New York won $3 million, so you might want to check your numbers. And Van Halen members David Lee Roth and Alex Van Halen are set to reunite for a TED Talk. The pair will be in conversation with visual artist Robert Vargas this Thursday, part of this year's TEDx Fargo event. The TED Talk will be on YouTube and TEDx Fargo platforms in the coming weeks. The former bandmates, although I didn't realize this, I guess, are really good friends.
9: Uh-huh.
10: They have not appeared in public, they say, since the band's last show in October of 2015.
16: Remember when TED Talks were for intelligent?
10: Yeah.
16: People?
3: Yeah. Mm-hmm.
10: Well, I feel like they're jumped not intelligent, the shark,
16: right? I do.
10: They used to be, you would learn something. Yeah. They were like a master class, right?
9: Those are good. Yeah.
10: Master classes are great.
9: Yeah. You have to pay for those, though. I think. Yeah.
10: Yeah.
16: Either subscription or something.
9: But. Yeah.
10: Yeah. Yeah. But we'll have more news coming up. But we have a special guest.
16: What does David Lee Roth have to tell us?
10: Well, he was an EMT, so maybe he has some great stories from that. I don't know.
16: How you scream loud.
12: Yeah. Him as your EMT.
9: He's in my timeline. He's kind of just up there, you know, crooning, I guess, when going through the hits. And
16: that's fun.
9: Can't.
16: Don't get me wrong. I like him. I'm not sitting down and watching a TED Talk.
9: Yeah. Hey, everybody's talking about weight loss injections. 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
4: Hi.
3: There's Pat Godwin.
5: Hello.
3: There's Josh Arnold.
6: Hey, Chick.
3: Jeff Oske. And there's Ace Cosby.
7: Hey.
3: I'm Chick McGee, and I believe we have a very special guest.
6: On the telephone?
3: Being hooked up on the telephone. It's the one, the only, number seven in your program, number one in your heart. It's Joe Theismann. Hi, Joe.
8: Good morning, everybody.
3: Good morning, sir. Good morning.
4: How are you, dear?
8: And I would be remiss if I didn't say hi, Christy.
4: Hi, Joe.
3: All right.
7: Behave yourself.
3: Now, we're going to get to the NFL here in a second, Joe, but I know that Notre Dame has a very a special place in your heart, and they are being talked about as number one in college football this year. Would you like to comment on any or all of that?
8: All of it's fine. I think what happened last year was a travesty. I think we were a heck of a football team a year ago, and I think we'll be a better football team this year. Mm-hmm. Of course, Jeremiah Love going number one to the Cardinals this year just tells you how great a football player he is.
3: And right.
8: Darian Price is out in Seattle, and he's, from what I understand, getting a lot of work. So our two running backs from last year. But then, the thing about Notre Dame is it's always next man up. Who's going to be the next person to have the opportunity to be able to stand out at the university? And, Marcus Freeman.

0: Simmons just done a fantastic job with the culture and everything that he's built there. And, you know, CJ Carr is, you know, going to, I think he's going to have it on his shoulders a little bit more this year. Mm-hmm. I think we'll see a more wide open offense. Defensively, I feel like we're going to be strong again, and we are the Irish, and here we come.
1: That's exactly right. Now, the NFL, apparently the Rams are loading up, and have you heard the rumors that Aaron Donald is coming out of somewhat of a retirement and going to rejoin the team?
0: I have heard that. You know, there's been a lot of conversation. I'm sure I'm sort of believing that it will happen. I mean, adding Myles Garrett to the Rams was a plus in itself. Now, if Aaron Donald comes back, you've got an outside guy and an inside guy that are two future Hall of Famers.
1: Yeah.
0: Plus, you know, you can't ignore the offense of the Rams as well. Matthew, is this going to be his last year? Is it not? Puka Nacua is just a phenomenal receiver. Devontae Adams, another one. I mean, they've got people everywhere.
1: Yeah.
0: And the Rams are favored, as Notre Dame sort of is favored a little bit in college football. I think the Rams, everybody's looking at them and saying, you know, these are the ones to beat. Now, the big thing, as always, you know this, you have to stay healthy.
1: Oh, yeah.
0: Who's going to be healthy through the course of the year? And whichever team is left standing at the end that's fairly healthy, Babbitt probably has the best chance to win.
1: Yeah. And speaking of injuries, last year, for the first time, Patrick Mahomes, a serious injury, and apparently he's somewhat on track to possibly be ready by opening day. He's been practicing. He's been cleared to practice. Have you heard anything about that?
0: Yeah, he's practiced in full. They've turned him loose. I mean, you know, different guy. Daniel Jones went down last year. Of course, Patrick went down. Bowers went down in the championship game, which was before the championship game, which was a blow. But, I mean, you know, what's this year going to be like for Josh Allen? They've gotten so close. Is this year Joe Burrow and the Cincinnati Bengals breakthrough? We in Washington, you know, Jaden Daniels, last year missed a lot of football. New offensive coordinator. Terry McLaurin's in. The distractions aren't what they were a year ago. So, I mean, there's storyline after storyline after storyline that you know, if you're an NFL fan, you're just inundated with wonderful things to read about. Now, Aaron Rodgers and DK Metcalf in Pittsburgh, are they going to be an incredible combination? You know, can the Broncos get it done? Can the Chiefs come back? Will the Raiders be able to win some games? Will Arizona win some games? I mean, there's all kinds of questions.
1: Have you had a chance to see Mendoza in person, the Raiders quarterback?
0: I have not, no, okay. But I watching him play last year, yeah. He's a very impressive guy. You know, a lot of times if you're the number one pick in the draft, that means the team wasn't very good. And I think the Raiders, you know, are going to build and go forward. He's a great starting point mm-hmm. for this football team. Again, the problem with the Raiders is you're in a division with Denver, the Chargers, and the Chiefs.
1: Right.
0: Okay, so all of them established, all of them with established quarterbacks, all of them championship caliber teams. And, you know, now you get to measure yourself against the best and see where you have to put the pieces together.
1: Now, all these NFL shows that I watch quite often, the Washington football team is never really mentioned. Is that I'm on the side that that's kind of a good thing. We're being quiet and we're just waiting for the season to start, and we're not there's no behind the scenes fighting, I guess, or anything. It's just a normal training camp starting. Do you feel that way?
0: I do.
1: Yeah.
0: I do. You know, calm is not bad.
1: Yeah, right. Yeah, that's right.
0: Calm seas are not bad to sail a ship in, okay?
1: Yeah.
0: I think that whole division, the NFC's, Washington, I believe, is a better football team.
1: Mm-hmm.
0: I think they'll be better defensively. They added some people.
1: Yeah.
0: Dallas, I think, is a better football team, defensively added people. Philadelphia has been Philadelphia. They've been consistent for the last 3 or 4 years. And the Giants, I think, will be better with Harbaugh there.
1: Yep.
0: So, I mean, that whole division, I think, got better. As you look around the league and say, is there a more balanced division? I'm not sure if there is anywhere in the league a more balanced division. And, of course, we always have the drama of, you know, talk about rocky seas. You got the Cleveland Browns.
1: Yeah,
0: If you're looking for tough seas, you know, you look to Cleveland because, you know, they had 5 quarterbacks. I don't know how many they have now. And now it's sort of boiled down, I think, to you know, to Shador and Deshaun Watson, who hasn't played football in like, what, 4 years?
1: Yeah, something like that.
0: It's interesting. Yeah, it's interesting.
2: Speaking of the Washington Football Club.
1: Yes, Christy.
2: What are your thoughts, Joe, on the update for the plans on the RFK Stadium, or the new RFK Stadium?
0: I think it's exciting, Christy. I mean, I've been at the site. I did a thing with Peyton Manning. We did a thing, a Peyton place down there, four of us, when they were tearing it down. And, you know, Josh Harris has, our owner, has really, really looked at, you know, he grew up in Maryland. He went to RFK Stadium. And to be able to have the new stadium built in that area, it's great for development in the Washington area. I think it's great for fans that have gone to the stadium so many years, and it'll be great for the new fans that get a chance to get down there and experience, you know, sort of the aura of what we had an opportunity to do. And the stadium looks like it's going to be spectacular. They're pointing to maybe 2030, maybe 29, but 2030 probably will be the opening of the new stadium. And I think it's exciting for what's going on. And so many teams around the league, I mean, I've got new stadium. Buffalo's going to have a new stadium. Different places around the league. What amazes me, though, is the great job that Lamar Hunt did when he had the Kansas City Chiefs, and the foresight that he had to do the things that he did in that stadium to what people are doing now. Mm-hmm. And that's one of the great geniuses of the game that really changed football when he bought Kansas City and started doing the things they were doing.
2: Can you share a couple of those?
0: Oh, just the suites, for example,
2: okay.
0: The suite areas,
2: yeah.
0: and those things like that, you know, really more, I guess you could say, quote unquote, the business side of it.
2: Gotcha.
0: Mr. Hunt had a suite there. Matter of fact, he got me started many, many years ago. I had the privilege to spend some time with him, and he was a collector of old types of entertainment games. And like, remember the old Rock'em Sock'em? Chick, you'll know this.
1: Oh, yeah.
0: Where they had but he had all kinds of different things, and he was also a collector of small ceramic type of characters, and he had a golf, sort of a golf collection, and it got me started on these little ceramic characters that I started collecting, and you know, Mr. Hunt was really the one who was the inspiration to me that had a chance to do that.
2: Oh, that's cool.
1: You know, Joe, I do a Rock'em Sock'em robot imitation.
2: Oh, he does.
1: I didn't know if you were aware of that.
0: You know, I did not know that. I see it online.
1: This is what it sounds like when you get your block knocked off. Hey, see, there it
3: wow,
1: is.
3: That's
1: just like, it's just like you were there, right, Joe?
0: Woo-hoo. Oh, it's not a Rock'em Sock'em. It's a whiny one.
1: That's kind of a whiny. That's exactly right. If you had to... oh, boy. Do you want to go over-under on records, or you want to just say early Super Bowl pick or any of those treat your fancy?
0: I think you have to look at the Rams and say, if they're healthy, they're going to be tough to beat.
1: Yeah.
0: You know,
1: yeah.
0: But Seattle has proven last year just how good they are. I've said this umpteen times, and you know this. Mm-hmm. Defense wins championships.
1: Oh, yes.
0: You know, how good is your defense? The last 2 years, both Philadelphia and Seattle were driven by their defense. Their offenses did what they needed to, but their defense has made the difference. I think the Rams, with what they've done, realize that, and that's the area that they're going in.
1: Yep.
0: I think there's a couple teams in the league that people ought to keep an eye on. I think the Bears, Caleb did a terrific job under Ben, you know, growing at the quarterback position.
1: Mm-hmm.
0: The Saints are a team I think that could, you know, do something in the NFC South.
2: Hmm.
0: I was just with out at the American Century Championship out in Lake Tahoe. I was just with Trevor Lawrence. My gosh, he's a big young man.
1: He's a big dude, yeah.
0: Beautiful family, wonderful family. Yep. I mean, honest to goodness, but there aren't too many people I stand next to. You know, you, because of your aura, I stand next to you and I feel cool.
1: Thank you, Joe. Yeah.
0: but standing next to Trevor was like, wow, what a big young man he is, and a good one. You know, the Jags made a move last year.
1: Oh, yeah, they sure did. They're one of the sexy picks. Yeah, that's right.
0: Yeah, there's different guys. And like Bryce Young is looking at possibly a new contract. C.J. Stroud, new contract.
1: Yeah.
0: You know, Jordan Love, you know, had a good year, but then in the playoffs didn't play very well. So what's going to happen this year? And, of course, you know, the one that I'm always curious about is Joe Burrow and the Cincinnati Bengals. I mean, they can put up as many points as anybody. Can they stop anybody?
1: Right.
0: I mean, they're like the old San Diego Chargers when Dan Fouts was there.
1: Yep.
0: We can score 35. The problem is the other guys are scoring 40.
1: That's exactly right. Well, thank you, Joe. I'll be rooting on the Washington football team right along with you. By gosh, next week it all starts with the Hall of Fame game. And it's been a long off season, Joe. It really has.
0: It really has.
1: Yes.
0: It really has. You know, and it's but it's great that football's back, and it's exciting to see what's going on as far as the you know, the league goes. Like I say, there's so many new and wonderful things happening in the league.
1: Yep.
0: We'll talk again as we move on.
2: Well, okay. Joe, what did you do in the off season?
1: Well, you're out speaking. You're out working.
2: You were
1: right?
2: Golfing?
1: Yeah.
0: I do motivational speeches. I'm on my way to Jackson Hole coming up here next week. We've got a show in Chicago, an autograph show in Chicago ahead to over the weekend.
1: Okay.
0: So, and then Robin's been working on the house.
2: Okay.
0: Again.
1: You know what the most terrifying sentence in a husband's life is? When his wife looks at him and she goes, "You know what I'd like to do?"
2: I said that last night. Yeah, I'd kind of like to paint the bathroom.
1: And then the next thing you know, you're standing in the middle of a room addition, and what the heck's going on? Yeah.
0: We don't settle for just painting the bathroom, Christy.
2: It's like,
1: yeah.
0: I think the house is the wrong color.
2: Oh, I've been there.
1: The All right, Joe, thanks for checking in.
2: It's always a pleasure.
0: Catch up with you, hopefully through the course of the year.
1: Yes, sir.
2: All right.
1: We'll talk.
2: Be
1: Thank
2: safe.
1: You, Joe.
0: Take care.
1: Yep.
0: Bye-bye.
1: Gentleman and a scholar.
2: Joe Theismann.
1: Yep, number Amazing. 7.
2: You ever thought you'd sit here and talk to Joe Theismann? Like,
1: number right there in the phone.
2: It's crazy,
1: something
2: isn't it?
1: Else. It's nuts. A teeny
2: wonderful
1: tiny
2: thing
1: world.
2: About this job.
1: Him and Peter Frampton.
2: Yeah.
1: I would have never believed it.
2: Right.
1: Yep.
2: Coming up, we have an Italian con artist that's been jailed for. He said he had the world's oldest and largest amphitheater that he found. And he was charging tourists to come see it, but not so quick, buddy.
1: Yeah. He found an amphitheater.
3: Like an
1: found
3: ancient Greek one. Amphitheater?
2: Yeah, Roman amphitheater. Yes.
3: Wow.
2: Roman amphitheater.
1: Huh. That's quite a find if that...
2: Right?
1: Well,
2: make a lot of
1: trouble.
2: Money. Well, this guy, not exactly what it seemed.
1: Let me tell you this. In the United States, there's a break-in every 26 seconds. 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
17: 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We're 465 crosses 69. 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I'm talking Picklesville. Trucker Picklesville. 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Picklesville. Trucker Picklesville.
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2: Hello, hello.
1: Hello, Pat Godwin.
24: Hey, Chick.
1: Hello, Josh Arnold.
25: Hi.
1: There's Ace Cosby.
26: Hey, everybody.
1: I'm Chick McGee. Hello, Jeff Oskey.
24: Hey, Chick.
1: Hey, hey, hey. And Christy, what did you tease when we left?
2: Well, a guy's been jailed in Italy for fraud after promoting an ancient Roman amphitheater that he actually built himself 20 years ago. Franco Malotto claimed to have discovered the site known as the Barrico Maritime Amphitheater in the northeastern city of Vicenza.
24: This old con, huh?
2: Yeah.
1: How many times?
2: Vicenza. According to Italy's boy, something Chrissy. I cannot pronounce.
1: Hey, Chrissy, that's Italy.
2: Italy.
1: Yeah.
2: He was charging tourists $45 to visit what he called one of the world's oldest and largest amphitheaters.
24: It's very old.
2: Dating back to 393 A.D.
1: Super, super old.
2: However, an investigation revealed the structure contained fiberglass, papier-mâché columns.
24: Oh, yes. Very old.
2: Blocks, and plaster statues dating from the early 2000s.
24: No, they had those things.
1: Yeah, oh, yeah. A lot of people don't know that.
2: The 69-year-old was sentenced to 2 years and 4 months in prison for illegal construction, art forgery, and creating works without authorization. Man.
1: Art forgery.
2: Yeah. He claimed it was Julius Caesar.
24: Sat right there, right? Yeah. Right in that plastic chair.
2: Mm-hmm. He claimed that Julius Caesar had visited this site on his return to Rome from Egypt with Cleopatra.
24: Oh, why would I lie to you?
27: Why would I do that?
24: Don't have no sense, Your Honor.
1: I look like a nice guy.
24: Caesar sat right there.
27: He used the papier-mâché.
2: He also said Shakespeare's famous fictional character, Juliet Capulet.
24: That's right.
2: Yeah, lived in an old church.
24: Of course.
2: Right there in the city.
24: That is her bed.
1: She's a beautiful lady.
24: Yes.
2: Boy, people.
24: Julius Caesar sat right here and watched the cats.
27: And made salad. That's what he did. He made his salads right there.
1: And Billy Shakes, right over there.
24: He saw a Hamlet in here.
2: Now, on the other side of the coin, archaeologists have uncovered a 3,000-year-old tomb near the southern Egyptian city, of Luxor.
1: Okay, so we're supposed to believe this after what you just told us.
24: Is the city of Luxor named after the place
2: in Vegas?
24: Yeah.
1: I guess it must be.
24: Yeah.
2: CBS News reports a Dutch archaeological mission from Leiden University.
24: That means every archaeologist paid for themselves. It's a Dutch archaeological.
1: That's exactly right.
2: The tomb identified as belonging to a man named Passer, P-A-S-E-R.
24: Sweet, sweet Passer.
2: Is believed to date to...
1: Don't you mean Passer?
2: The Ramesses period from 1292 to 1077 BCE.
1: Of course, the Ramesses period.
2: Sure. Yeah. The team of archaeologists will work to identify people buried in the necropolis and learn more about them. Man. Are you a big archaeology person?
1: Every time I hear about necropolis, I think of dead things.
2: Well, that's because they're dead.
1: That would bum me out, you know, walking on bodies and stuff. Gosh.
2: Yeah.
1: Oh, good.
2: There's a lot going on in Egypt in archaeology. We talked about that off the air the
24: other
2: day.
24: Pretty amazing.
2: Didn't we? Yeah.
1: They've been around for a long time, you know?
24: Longer than even the.
2: We even know, yeah.
1: Oh, yeah.
2: Scientists say great apes cuddle.
24: What do they know?
2: Before stressful events to help keep the peace.
1: Oh, yeah. Well, I heard they're not so great apes. Okay.
2: Really?
1: How about that? What about those?
24: I prefer grape apes.
1: Why did they make.
24: Grape ape.
1: And that was. Somewhat of a successful cartoon.
24: Grape Ape.
1: Grape Ape. And that's all he said.
2: I don't remember Grape Ape.
1: Grape Ape.
24: I don't either.
1: That's what he said.
2: Grape really?
1: Ape. Yeah.
24: He was more popular than Rape Ape.
1: Oh, yeah. Geez.
24: That was a cartoon that I think only lasted one episode.
1: Well, they kicked that around in the writer's room, but it really didn't make it.
2: Was Grape Ape purple?
24: Yes.
1: Was he purple?
24: I don't know.
1: I don't remember either.
24: I'm still shocked at what I saw.
2: I know. Researchers observed chimpanzees and bonobos hugging, kissing, and cuddling before competing over food.
1: Bonobos, the food or the shirt ordering.
2: Bonobos
1: place?
2: Are horny all
27: yeah,
2: the time.
27: Yeah,
2: okay. You know that. Crazy. Yeah. They're crazy
1: they're
2: horny.
1: They're the Pat Godwins of the.
2: Yes, they are. The behavior appears to reassure one another and reduce tension.
1: No, no, you're fine. You're fine.
2: They compared it to a football team huddle before a big game, Chick.
1: Is that right?
2: Yeah.
1: Huh.
2: Mm-hmm.
1: Okay.
2: Because great apes are our closest relatives, scientists say human gestures like hugs or a pat on the shoulder before a stressful event may have evolved from the same ancient social instincts. Hmm. Huh. One of the most surprising findings was that chimpanzees, despite their reputation for aggression, engaged in close contact, including placing fingers in one another's mouths.
1: Mm. Yeah,
2: check on this.
1: Yeah, hang on.
24: How odd.
0: Fish hooking each other.
24: That can be hot.
0: Yeah.
1: Oh, the fish hook. Oh, yeah.
24: Take that.
1: Yeah. I remember where I was standing when I heard the fish hook.
2: I don't even know what that is, and I don't want to know.
1: I couldn't believe it.
2: That's one of those I don't want to know things.
24: No, I don't know
2: it?
24: That one. It's not. It's nothing too graphic.
1: It's really kind of tame.
24: It's a power move is what it is. hot power move.
1: you can
2: is
1: only
2: a real
1: do
2: fish
1: it.
2: Hook involved?
24: No.
0: Oh, it's your finger and you just put it in your...
2: Okay.
1: Do that. Do a little of that.
2: Okay.
0: Or you can do both.
1: Yeah.
0: That's sort of... Jeez. It's pretty cool.
27: These cameras
0: the cameras
2: are. Oh, my goodness.
24: I can't help with that.
1: If she's into it, I mean, you don't want to... You know, you got to ask.
24: Yeah, you know.
2: Airport security workers in the Netherlands caught a Canadian woman trying to smuggle a ball python in her bra.
24: Well, could have been bi.
2: Could have been a bi.
27: Yeah.
1: Or maybe know. Just
24: I swing both ways.
0: On vines.
1: Maybe
2: the python.
1: Maybe bi curious or something.
2: The reptile was discovered under the woman's clothes during a security check. She reportedly told enforcement officers she'd found the snake. At a hotel in Amsterdam.
1: I found it. I put my bed down for the evening, and there was a snake. I couldn't believe it.
2: The python is now safe in an expert shelter. What the hell does that mean?
1: I don't want to put you on the spot.
2: Maybe it meant
1: why
2: exotic.
1: Do they call them ball pythons? Is there something about...
0: They'll ball up.
1: Are they ball? Oh, yep. Really? Okay.
0: Yeah.
1: Son of a gun.
2: Do they get real big, or do they stay kind of small?
0: Yeah, they can get big.
27: Oh. Now, why is it called a rattlesnake?
0: Because...
1: yes.
2: Yeah.
0: They eat rats and then tell everybody about it.
27: Oh, I got it.
0: Right.
1: Rat tail snake, see?
27: And the water snake?
0: It's allergic to water.
27: Mm, that makes sense.
1: Would you like to have a rattle from a rattlesnake?
24: No.
1: No? Okay.
24: Just dry skin.
0: Is that where the first baby rattles came from? They took that idea of the...
24: Yeah, in the Old West, babies used to play with rattlesnakes.
0: Well, figured it would be dead.
24: No, right.
0: Oh, okay.
24: Yeah.
1: And, well, the only ones that really could play with a rattlesnake were baby mongoose. They could...
24: They really could.
1: They really could play with a
24: cobras.
1: Yeah, they didn't care.
2: Health experts are warning parents that the trendy, squishy toys called Nidos, if they're left in a hot car, can burn small children.
24: Jeez.
2: The fidget toys Nidos are filled with a jelly-like substance and are becoming increasingly popular. However,
1: that seems
2: if
1: dangerous.
2: You leave the toys in a hot car, it acts like an oven, which can increase the risk of the viscous liquid exploding.
24: They call this the hot pocket effect.
1: Right?
2: CBS News reports there's also an alarming trend wherein kids microwave the toys to make them more pliable.
24: Wow.
2: This has also led to burn injuries, with one 9-year-old suffering second-degree burns on his face and hands after microwaving.
24: That's terrible.
2: His Nido toy. So if you have those around, moms and dads.
24: Also, if you're a parent that has to be reminded not to let your children microwave their toys.
1: Yeah.
24: Maybe, I don't know.
2: Yeah.
24: Sell your kids to somebody who can take care of them.
1: Yeah, and you should go out in the woods and live by yourself.
24: Yeah.
2: Yikes. Don't microwave your toys. That's about all I got today, kids. We'll have to check in again tomorrow and see what's going on.
1: I didn't, I didn't have a microwave when I was a kid. They weren't invented yet. I mean, they were, but they weren't. I think the first microwaves were as big as the refrigerators now, I believe.
24: Probably.
1: Something like that. All right, we'll be back tomorrow. Is that right? Everybody coming back?
0: Yeah.
1: Okay.
24: We'll see.
1: Great. Okay. Oh.
24: It's always a game time decision for me.
1: That's exactly right. We're in the O'Reilly Auto Parts Studios. This is the Bob and Tom Show.
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21: How often do you stop to wonder whether you should share something that's revealing, maybe even embarrassing, with a partner, a friend, or even your boss? In her new book called Revealing, The Underrated Power of Oversharing, behavioral scientist Leslie John says doing just that can help you deepen relationships that are vital to your life. We need people to trust us in order to get things like love, friendship, and career success. That's what she told us. When you make yourself vulnerable by revealing something sensitive, it does make other people trust you. In turn, when you ask someone to reveal something about themselves, showing that interest will generally lead someone to like you more. Why? Because people like to be asked about themselves, she says. It also signals that they are discriminating and choosy, but in a good way. I'm Dr. Sanjay Gupta, helping you live a better life.
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0: man, my future. I did some day drinking. And then someone was driving me, though. 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And then all of a sudden, they were behind us. So then he went out of the car, and I could hear him go, I'm not going to. I got out and went, he's only had three. Let him blow. Get back in the car, sir. That kind of stuff. And he had his hand on his gun, and I said, what are you going to do, shoot me, Barney? And that's when all hell broke loose. And I was instantly handcuffed and went, oh, that was dumb.
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2: Would a woman like a $60 ring and then the rest in cash and she can do whatever she wants with it?
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Van Halen, 96.9, the Eagle, KKGL. How's it going? Scott Cruz here. We'll have another four-pack of tickets to the Boise Hawks Thirsty Thursday tomorrow night. 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
1: Dusty, my name is Josh, and I have always wanted to do the Python hunt. 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
7: How often do you stop to wonder whether you should share something that's revealing? Maybe even embarrassing, with a partner, a friend, or even your boss. In her new book called Revealing, The Underrated Power of Oversharing, behavioral scientist Leslie John says doing just that can help you deepen relationships that are vital to your life. We need people to trust us in order to get things like love, friendship, and career success. That's what she told us. When you make yourself vulnerable by revealing something sensitive, it does make other people trust you. In turn, when you ask someone to reveal something about themselves, showing that interest will generally lead someone to like you more. Why? Because people like to be asked about themselves, she says. It also signals that they are discriminating and choosy, but in a good way. I'm Dr. Sanjay Gupta, helping you live a better life.
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96.9 The Eagle on Friday night, August 7th. 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Shriner Social Club in Boise. You have a chance to win tickets this afternoon, 4:30 with Forrest when he plays Name That Movie.

If you're looking for something to celebrate today, I got a couple of things for you. Today happens to be National Chicken Wing Day, and it happens to be National Lasagna Day. One for lunch, one for dinner. Both for lunch, both for dinner.

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3: A better life with Dr. Sanjay Gupta.
4: There are lots of things you can measure to get an idea of how healthy you are at any given moment. Temperature, heart rate, blood pressure, just to name a few. But how about how healthy you will be and how long you're likely to live? According to a new study out of the University of Buffalo, two simple strength tests are pretty accurate at predicting longevity in older women. One is hand grip strength, and the other is how quickly people can stand up from a seated position without using their arms. By the way, I remember interviewing former President Jimmy Carter when he was quite old and being really impressed how he just popped out of the chair without using his arms. Not a lot of older people can actually do that. But I think the message here is that maintaining strength as you age is going to help you perform everyday activities, but also help you avoid injury and stay independent. I'm Dr. Sanjay Gupta, helping you live a better life.
5: 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Thursday is Thirsty Thursday with the Boise Hawks. 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

stand by for your chance to win that four-pack of tickets to the Boise Hawks game tomorrow night, Thirsty Thursday, against the Glacier Range Riders. It's Eagle Night, Thirsty Thursday. Veronica, Rock Girl Veronica, will be there to throw out the first pitch, and you could be there. Four tickets, we'll give those away next hour. Scorpions on the Eagle.

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You do that, you'll be in the drawing for the 4-pack of tickets to tomorrow night's Boise Hawks game. We will pick a random winner just after 12 noon. Good luck.

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0: Alice Cooper here to invite you back into my attic. Tune in for Cooper's Countdown. Then it's A Tale from the Attic about the time I became a Marvel character. Then I've got Live and Kicking, Hey Stupid, that's ripped straight out of the headlines, and a movie music madness tune from one of the worst movies ever made. 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And don't get it confused, I'm not one of the Eagles.
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0: 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Tune in for Cooper's Countdown. Then it's A Tale from the Attic about the time I became a Marvel character. 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

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Tomorrow night, the bands will be playing in Toronto. If the set list is anything like the opening night set list, which was July 23rd, this song will be performed. Foreigner, Jukebox Hero on The Eagle.

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3: 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Even though you walk every day, Dana does say you can make small adjustments to immediately improve your walking mechanics. 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Allow your arms to swing naturally in coordination with your legs. 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
8: Dear Ellie, my wife's parents are staying with us for a month, and she refuses to have sex while we're in the same house.
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12: 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Thursday is Thirsty Thursday with the Boise Hawks. 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Rock girl Veronica is going to be there to throw out the first pitch. 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

to win tickets to the Boise Hawks game tomorrow night, Thirsty Thursday with the Eagle. They're going to play Glacier Range Riders. 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

0: Hi, Scott Cruz here. Thursday is Thirsty Thursday with the Boise Hawks. The Eagle will be on hand. Rock girl Veronica is going to be there to throw out the first pitch. And you can win tickets to Thursday night's Boise Hawks game in the 11 o'clock hour all week long on 96.90.
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3: If I were to ask you what makes for a good night's sleep, you'd probably say a dark, quiet room, not too many things on your mind. 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Temperature may be one of the most underappreciated factors in sleep. That's according to the Senior Vice President of Research and Scientific Affairs at the National Sleep Foundation. We often hear about lights and screens and stress, but even modest changes in temperature and airflow can influence both how quickly you fall asleep and how deeply you stay asleep. Most experts will recommend a room temperature of 60 to 67 degrees Fahrenheit. You might also experiment with your sheets and what you actually wear to bed. Play around a bit and see what improves your sleep. You might be delightfully surprised. I'm Dr. Sanjay Gupta, helping you live a better life.
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9: What do you think you're looking at?
10: Man, my future. I did some day drinking, and then someone was driving me, though. 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And then all of a sudden, they were behind us. So then he went out of the car, and I could hear him go, I'm not going to. I got out and went, he's only had three. Let him blow. Get back in the car, sir, that kind of stuff. And he had his hand on his gun, and I said, what are you going to do, shoot me, Barney? And that's when all hell broke loose. And I was instantly handcuffed and went, oh, that was dumb.
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9: 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Then it's A Tale from the Attic about the time I became a Marvel character. 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And don't get it confused, I'm not one of the Eagles.
0: Hi, Scott Cruz here. Thursday is Thirsty Thursday with the Boise Hawks. The Eagle will be on hand. Rock girl Veronica is going to be there to throw out the first pitch. And you can win tickets to Thursday night's Boise Hawks game in the 11 o'clock hour all week long on 96.9 The Eagle.
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Yes, it's true. It's almost August, which means it's still July. And you can still get pictures of Miss July in the current calendar. Ashley, sent straight to your cell phone. 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
11: Nobody has that. 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
13: guy
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13: Neat and clean.
12: It's wonderful, yeah. 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
14: Does he have a nice... organized drawer for socks and underwear and all that.
12: I don't know.
14: Sort of
12: I've
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12: I don't look in his drawers. 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
13: You don't root around?
14: You know, fish around for something?
11: Christy's hiding her face, blushing.
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11: Would a woman like a $60 ring and then the rest in cash and she can do whatever she wants with it?
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3: How often do you stop to wonder whether you should share something that's revealing, maybe even embarrassing, with a partner, a friend, or even your boss? In her new book called Revealing, The Underrated Power of Oversharing, behavioral scientist Leslie John says doing just that can help you deepen relationships that are vital to your life. We need people to trust us in order to get things like love, friendship, and career success. That's what she told us. When you make yourself vulnerable by revealing something sensitive, it does make other people trust you. In turn, when you ask someone to reveal something about themselves, showing that interest will generally lead someone to like you more. Why? Because people like to be asked about themselves, she says. It also signals that they are discriminating and choosy, but in a good way. I'm Dr. Sanjay Gupta, helping you live a better life.
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11: Is it a neat problem? And clean is sexy. 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
12: no,
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12: great.
11: Neat and clean.
12: It's wonderful, yeah. 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
12: 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I know, right?
13: Does he have a nice, organized drawer for socks and underwear and all that?
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13: Sort of
12: I've
13: thing?
12: Never seen it.
11: You're not allowed in there?
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11: You don't root around?
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for Stevie Nicks. Things happened. She didn't record it. But two of her backup singers are singing backup with Tom Petty and the Heartbreakers on Don't Come Around Here No More. 96.9 The Eagle with Bon Jovi.

song's been covered by a lot of people, including but certainly not limited to 38 Special, Death Cab for Cutie, Kid Rock, Dropkick Murphys, Bruce Springsteen, and U2. 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
2: A better life with Dr. Sanjay Gupta.
3: They say consistency is key, but sometimes you just gotta switch it up. A new study out of Harvard School of Public Health found that varying your exercise routine could add years to your life. What exercise someone did didn't matter much. What did matter was that all the exercises together worked all the muscle groups in their body. Now, an added benefit to changing things up is it can help you push through the plateau effect. That's when your body gets so efficient at doing something that you actually stop getting better at it. And we know from previous research that specializing in any one sport at a young age can make someone actually more prone to injury. And as experts we talk to point out, even elite athletes switch up things with their workouts, making sure to target strength, cardio, flexibility, balance, and doing that every single week. I'm Dr. Sanjay Gupta, helping you live a better life.
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12: What do you think you're looking at?
15: 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I got out and went, he's only had three. 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

Geddy Lee, 73 years old today. Not celebrating on stage. They played Madison Square Garden last night. They'll play Madison Square Garden tomorrow night. Hey, Geddy gets his birthday off. I'd say he's deserved it. Rush and Limelight on 96.9 The Eagle with Metallica.

Animal, Def Leppard, the band has enough songs for two full albums. However, they said they're going to pick 10 or 11 of the right ones and release that in 2027. Why the delay? They say they're still recording it. Actually, during their Las Vegas residency, they would go down to the basement of the casino and set up a studio. So they're still actively recording and mixing now. 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
4: 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It reinforces the alignment, stability, and coordinated muscle activation that supports how your body moves, whether you're doing strenuous exercise or simply going about your daily life. This is according to Dana Santis, a strength and conditioning specialist. Even though you walk every day, Dana does say you can make small adjustments to immediately improve your walking mechanics. 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Allow your arms to swing naturally in coordination with your legs. 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I'm Dr. Sanjay Gupta, helping you live a better life.
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11: What do you think you're looking at?
12: Man, my future. I did some day drinking, and then someone was driving me, though. I was not driving. I was a passenger. And then all of a sudden, they were behind us. So then he went out of the car, and I could hear him go, I'm not going to. I got out and went, he's only had three. Let him blow. Get back in the car, sir, that kind of stuff. And he had his hand on his gun, and I said, what are you going to do, shoot me, Barney? And that's when all hell broke loose, and I was instantly handcuffed and went, oh, that was dumb.
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23: Birds, do they chew it and then vomit it up, or do they just chew it for the baby bird and put it in the mouth?
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1: U2 released the song Street of Dreams 2 weeks ago. 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And they teamed up with a DJ, Martin Garrix, for a new song called Fireflies that came out earlier this week. 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

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He earned an estimated $50,000 for the upfront licensing fee just to use it in the movie, and he still receives ongoing residual royalties due to the track's resurgence. 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
7: A better life with Dr. Sanjay Gupta.
8: There are lots of things you can measure to get an idea of how healthy you are at any given moment. Temperature, heart rate, blood pressure, just to name a few. But how about how healthy you will be and how long you're likely to live? According to a new study out of the University at Buffalo, two simple strength tests are pretty accurate at predicting longevity in older women. One is hand grip strength, and the other is how quickly people can stand up from a seated position without using their arms. By the way, I remember interviewing former President Jimmy Carter when he was quite old and being really impressed how he just popped out of the chair without using his arms. Not a lot of older people can actually do that. But I think the message here is that maintaining strength as you age is going to help you perform everyday activities, but also help you avoid injury and stay independent. I'm Dr. Sanjay Gupta, helping you live a better life.
7: Captured live in the Boston area in September of 2002.
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Bassist Dusty Hill from ZZ Top passing away this week in 2021 at the age of 72. It's 96.9 The Eagle. An official cause of death was never publicly released by his family or representatives. He had been dealing, though, with persistent hip and shoulder issues, and he left the ZZ Top summer tour just days prior to his passing to return to Texas to address his hip problem, which Billy Gibbons said, yeah, he'd been moving slowly and complaining of pain, but passing in his sleep was sudden and unexpected. 96.9 The Eagle.

0: Chris Jericho from Fozzie.
1: Chris Jericho is back to tame the seven seas for his seventh Rock and Wrestling Rager. We're sending one winner and a guest straight into the madness. Sail from Miami to Bimini aboard the Norwegian Jewel this November for 4 days of wild slams, jams, laughs, and chaos. 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
1: Chris Jericho is back to tame the seven seas for his seventh Rock and Wrestling Rager. We're sending one winner and a guest straight into the madness. 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
6: 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And there's perhaps no movement more fundamental than walking. It reinforces the alignment, stability, and coordinated muscle activation that supports how your body moves, whether you're doing strenuous exercise or simply going about your daily life. This is according to Dana Santis, a strength and conditioning specialist. Even though you walk every day, Dana does say you can make small adjustments to immediately improve your walking mechanics. So, keep your rib cage stacked over your pelvis. Avoid leaning over or arching your lower back. Allow your arms to swing naturally in coordination with your legs. Keep your gaze forward, your jaw relaxed, and then just breathe in through your nose and out through your mouth. I'm Dr. Sanjay Gupta, helping you live a better life.
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31: 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Getting busy for the Wednesday afternoon commute. Slow on the outbound connector. Cold through the Y. Westbound I-4 really heavy and slow from Orchard through the Merge to the Cloverdale overpass. Tomorrow, westbound I-4 going to be closed from 10 Mile to Garrity from 10 p.m. to 5 a.m. Traffic detour to Franklin.
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Welcome to the jungle, Guns N' Roses, 96.9 The Eagle. I've seen a lot of great concerts, a lot of great memories. However, I've never been to a show where there was a huge unannounced guest. Bon Jovi played 9 nights at Madison Square Garden in New York. The final night, Bruce Springsteen hopped up on stage and sang with Bon Jovi. 96.9 The Eagle.

Fleetwood Mac, Go Your Own Way, 96.9 The Eagle. We were having a conversation at the station earlier this week about the genres of rock. It's not always easy to understand. Let's talk about Southern rock. Southern rock isn't just bands from the South. It's a style. It's a feeling. It is part of an era, but it can span different eras. Lynyrd Skynyrd from Florida. That is Southern rock. The Allman Brothers from Georgia. That is Southern rock. REM from Georgia, not Southern rock.

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3: A better life with Dr. Sanjay Gupta.
4: There are lots of things you can measure to get an idea of how healthy you are at any given moment. Temperature, heart rate, blood pressure, just to name a few. But how about how healthy you will be and how long you're likely to live? According to a new study out of the University at Buffalo, two simple strength tests are pretty accurate at predicting longevity in older women. One is hand grip strength, and the other is how quickly people can stand up from a seated position without using their arms. By the way, I remember interviewing former President Jimmy Carter when he was quite old and being really impressed how he just popped out of the chair without using his arms. Not a lot of older people can actually do that. But I think the message here is that maintaining strength as you age is going to help you perform everyday activities, but also help you avoid injury and stay independent. I'm Dr. Sanjay Gupta, helping you live a better life.
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26: 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Slow on the outbound connector, Curtis through the Flying Y, westbound I-84, really heavy and slow from Vista through the merge. Seeing some busy conditions from 10 Mile through the Garrity interchange. Paving work continues at the I-84 Eagle Road interchange tonight through Friday. The eastbound on-ramp going to be closed from 9 p.m. to 5 a.m.
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Hey, they're doing a documentary about you. Awesome. No, you're going to want to sit down for this one. It's from the BBC. Jared Leto says he's never sexually assaulted anyone in his entire life after being accused of misconduct by four women in the BBC documentary, Jared Leto, Hollywood's Dark Secret. Let's do a Jared Leto movie. Next, to win Led Zeppelin tickets after Aerosmith, 96.9 The Eagle.

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2: Eighty-6% on Fandango, Rotten Tomatoes 67%, IMDb 6.6 out of 10. I think I'm the problem. I'm like halfway through Masters of the Universe, not digging it. Pretty corny, pretty cheesy. It's like they're trying to be Star Wars meets Thor Ragnarok. Everybody else seems to love it, but Jared Leto, a little bit of trouble. So today's movie is, yes, the brand new Masters of the Universe. Jared Leto plays Skeletor in the film, although he's in a bodysuit and they digitally altered his face, so is it him? Today, Athena from Boise was the winner. That's two tickets to check out Legend Zeppelin August 7th at the Shrine Social Club in downtown Boise.

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3: If I were to ask you what makes for a good night's sleep, you'd probably say a dark, quiet room, not too many things on your mind. But every night when you go to get some Z's, how often do you really think about the temperature in your bedroom? Temperature may be one of the most underappreciated factors in sleep. That's according to the Senior Vice President of Research and Scientific Affairs at the National Sleep Foundation. We often hear about lights and screens and stress, but even modest changes in temperature and airflow can influence both how quickly you fall asleep and how deeply you stay asleep. Most experts will recommend a room temperature of 60 to 67 degrees Fahrenheit. You might also experiment with your sheets and what you actually wear to bed. Play around a bit and see what improves your sleep. You might be delightfully surprised. I'm Dr. Sanjay Gupta, helping you live a better life.
4: 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Thursday is Thirsty Thursday with the Boise Hawks. 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
26: 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Slow on the outbound connector. Curtis through the Flying Y. Westbound 94 going to hit the brakes at Vista, then really slow through the merge. Heavy traffic Meridian Road to Garrity. Tomorrow, westbound I-84 closed from 10 Mile to Garrity from 10 p.m. to 5 a.m. Traffic detour to Franklin.
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1: Hey, Tony. This is Declan from Idaho. Hey, can you play That Smell by Lynyrd Skynyrd? Thanks.

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8: A better life with Dr. Sanjay Gupta.
9: How often do you stop to wonder whether you should share something that's revealing? Maybe even embarrassing, with a partner, a friend, or even your boss. In her new book called Revealing, The Underrated Power of Oversharing, behavioral scientist Leslie John says doing just that can help you deepen relationships that are vital to your life. We need people to trust us in order to get things like love, friendship, and career success. That's what she told us. When you make yourself vulnerable by revealing something sensitive, it does make other people trust you. In turn, when you ask someone to reveal something about themselves, showing that interest will generally lead someone to like you more. Why? Because people like to be asked about themselves, she says. It also signals that they are discriminating and choosy, but in a good way. I'm Dr. Sanjay Gupta, helping you live a better life.
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19: 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And don't get it confused. I'm not one of the Eagles.
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21: 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Got an accident southbound Cole at Emerald. Lots of lane blockage, big delays through there. You might want to avoid that area for a little while this afternoon. Outbound connector getting a little bit easier. Really slow stuff starts at the Cole Road interchange, busy through the Flying Y. Westbound 94 going to hit the brakes around the Orchard.

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Crazy on You, Heart, 96.9, The Eagle, both from New Jersey. Bon Jovi referred to Bruce Springsteen as a mentor, an older brother figure, noting they both share a rare level of mutual understanding regarding the pressures of life

in the public eye. 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

0: Hi, Scott Cruz here. Thursday is Thirsty Thursday with the Boise Hawks. The Eagle will be on hand. 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And you can win tickets to Thursday night's Boise Hawks game in the 11 o'clock hour all week long on 96.90.
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26: 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Still got a crash. Southbound Cole at Emerald Lane blockage. Lots of delays through there. Outbound connector heavy and slow still from Cole through the Y. Westbound 94, big delays start just after the Orchard Interchange, then busy through the merge. Heavy conditions from Eagle Road all the way to Garrity.
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Big Shot Billy Joel, 96.9 The Eagle. The past couple of years, Poison have been going back and forth about going out on the road. Right now, nothing has been happening. In fact, Bret Michaels from Poison has been doing some solo shows, but now he's off 3 to 4 weeks after kidney stone surgery. I think this will be the catalyst to Poison performing again. I mean, if your former lead singer is recovering from surgery, you have to reach out. You start talking, you realize why you got into a band together in the first place. Pretty soon you're back together. It's like drunk texting an ex.